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Did you just hear that? 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

it's way down for me. And even when I thought I was cool at the top of the mountain,

Somebody needs to know that tonight. 'Cause you've checked out all the religious activities, and you still look in the mirror and see someone who's not worth it.

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1: Very early on the first day of the week, at dawn, the women came to the tomb, bringing the spices they had prepared. They found the stone rolled away from the entrance of the tomb. But when they went in, they did not find the body of the Lord Jesus. While they were wondering about this, two men in shining clothes suddenly stood beside them. The women were very afraid and bowed their heads to the ground. The men said to them, "Why are you looking for a living person in this place for the dead? He is not here. He has risen from the dead. Do you remember what he told you in Galilee? He said, 'The Son of Man must be handed over to sinful people, be crucified, and rise from the dead on the third day.'" Then the women remembered what Jesus had said. The women left the tomb and told all these things to the 11 apostles and the other followers. It was Mary Magdalene, Joanna, Mary the mother of James, and some other women who told the apostles everything that had happened at the tomb. But they did not believe the women because it sounded like nonsense. But Peter got up and ran to the tomb. Bending down and looking in, he saw only the cloth that Jesus' body had been wrapped in. Peter went away to his home, wondering about what had happened.
2: That same day, two of Jesus' followers were going to a town named Emmaus, about 7 miles from Jerusalem. They were talking about everything that had happened. While they were talking and discussing, Jesus himself came near and began walking with them, but they were kept from recognizing him. Then he said, "What are these things you were talking about while you walk?" The two followers stopped, looking very sad. The one named Cleopas answered, "Are you the only visitor in Jerusalem who does not know what just happened there?" Jesus said to them, "What are you talking about?" They said, "About Jesus of Nazareth. He was a prophet who said and did many powerful things before God and all the people. Our leaders and the leading priests handed him over to be sentenced to death, and they crucified him. But we were hoping that he would free Israel. Besides this, it is now the third day since this happened, and today some women among us amazed us. Early this morning, they went to the tomb, but they did not find his body there. They came and told us that they had seen a vision of angels who said that Jesus was alive. So some of our group went to the tomb too. They found it just as the women said, but they did not see Jesus." Then Jesus said to them, "You are foolish and slow to believe everything the prophets said. They said that the Christ must suffer these things before he enters his glory." Then, starting with what Moses and all the prophets had said about him, Jesus began to explain everything that had been written about himself in the scriptures. They came near the town of Emmaus, and Jesus acted as if he were going farther. But they begged him, "Stay with us because it is late. It is almost night." So he went in to stay with them. When Jesus was at the table with them, he took some bread, gave thanks, divided it, and gave it to them. And then they were allowed to recognize Jesus. But when they saw who he was, he disappeared. They said to each other, "It felt like a fire burning in us when Jesus talked to us on the road and explained the scriptures to us." So the two followers got up at once and went back to Jerusalem. There they found the 11 apostles and others gathered. They were saying, "The Lord really has risen from the dead. He showed himself to Simon." Then the two followers told what had happened on the road and how they recognized Jesus when he divided the bread.
3: While the two followers were telling this, Jesus himself stood right in the middle of them and said, "Peace be with you." They were fearful and terrified and thought they were seeing a ghost. But Jesus said, "Why are you troubled? Why do you doubt what you see? Look at my hands and my feet. It is I, myself. Touch me and see, because a ghost does not have a living body as you see I have." After Jesus said this, he showed them his hands and feet. While they still could not believe it because they were amazed and happy, Jesus said to them, "Do you have any food here?" They gave him a piece of broiled fish. While the followers watched, Jesus took the fish and ate it. He said to them, "Remember when I was with you before? I said that everything written about me must happen. Everything in the law of Moses, the books of the prophets, and the Psalms. Then Jesus opened their minds so they could understand the scriptures. He said to them, "It is written that the Christ would suffer and rise from the dead on the third day, and that a change of hearts and lives and forgiveness of sins would be preached in his name to all nations, starting at Jerusalem. You are witnesses of these things. I will send you what my Father has promised, but you must stay in Jerusalem until you have received that power from heaven." Jesus led his followers as far as Bethany, and he raised his hands and blessed them. While he was blessing them, he was separated from them and carried into heaven. They worshiped him and returned to Jerusalem very happy. They stayed in the temple all the time, praising God.
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fatherless. 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

yesterday and touched the stone where you were laid, right next to Grandpa's barn. But I know that's not where you are. If it

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0: This is Kathy Lee Gifford. John begins his account in this fourth gospel proclaiming that Jesus is the Word made flesh, the Son of God. Not just a nice story of a good man for the history books, but the Redeemer of the whole world. Mercy grad Lauren received this truth and it changed her life.
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0: began struggling with an eating disorder and depression when I was 19. I hated myself. I cut, scratched, and hit myself. I overdosed and compulsively exercised because I thought I deserved it. I started looking for help out of my despair and turned everywhere. Therapists, dietitians, and psychiatrists. Nothing worked, and after 6 years of this, I was tired of fighting and decided to kill myself if something didn't change soon. Then my rescue came, and from the last place I would have expected it. I took a job at a Christian bookstore and came across a book from Mercy Ministries about eating disorders. I was shocked to read that unlike what I had been told, I did not have to live with this problem my whole life. I learned that God had much more planned for me than just learning to live with my sickness. He wanted to heal me and totally set me free.
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He died so you could rise again. He let the blood and water flow and did it all to let you know you're the reason that he went to the cross.

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Did you just hear that? 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

0: How's it going?
1: Well, how are you going? Is that the question?
0: Good. We just got off this airplane in South Carolina, and it was Billy Graham Parkway.
1: No, I am absolutely amazed that this dance thing is taking off. It's incredible.
0: You're tracking that?
1: Well, do you know how to do the dance?
0: I haven't learned the dance yet, no.
1: You better learn that. They may break out that dance tonight. Well, I am so delighted. I can't express for myself. God has given you special skills, and we're just delighted with that. But we're more so delighted that God has selected you to be his instrument to reach out to this younger generation.
0: Yes, sir.
1: Well, let me pray for you. Father, I've been praying that you would, that the forest would experience the book of Acts. And there would be just unbelievable movement of your spirit among the people. First of all, to bring him to an encounter with Jesus to be saved. And Father, we would not object if you do some amazing healings and all kinds of interesting things that are described in the book of Acts.
0: Wow.
1: So we just pray your anointing, that special double anointing.
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A new

Good Friday morning. How are you this morning? I'm actually cold. What a great problem to have here at WAPN. Let me just tell you, I am so thankful. Yes, they got it all, you know, finished yesterday. The wall is not finished, but they got the system up and turned it on yesterday afternoon. And boy, that system up front was very happy because it's been running, yeah, to keep everything kind of cold is cold. It feels awesome in the back room. I mean, the equipment is so happy. The whole station is so happy. I just want to thank each and every one of you that donated to our project, our AC project. Wow. We got it all. Every single penny we needed and 41 cents. I know. And I giggle about that because you can't get cents anymore. And so pennies are outdated or whatever they are, but I love it. So I just wanted to, again, thank every single person that has given, every single person that stopped by, every single person that has prayed for me, every single person that has encouraged me. Thank you, thank you, thank you from the bottom of my heart. Y'all did it. Y'all showed up, showed out, and did it. And it has just been a wow week. Yes, I'm behind. And so if I was supposed to get back to you about something, please forgive me. I will get back to you probably Monday. I'm still kind of putting the station back together. I have dusted and swept this floor 482 times, and I need to do it probably another 482 times, which is not a problem at all. It is not a problem. We had, you know, to cut the wall bigger and things like that. So it just felt a little bit crazy in here and stay on the air and keep going. So love it, love it, love it, love it, love it. Again, thank you, thank you, thank you. But God, but God, but God. And I love the idea how when, you know, we decided what we were going to do, we changed it up. And, you know, at my age, they say change isn't easy. I'm actually thinking it's not that bad, just so you know. We've been making some changes and some upgrades. And, you know, I'm a brat. I know you all are thinking about the thing behind me when I, like, freaked out about it. Okay, I know you guys are thinking that, so I'm just going to throw it out there. Yes, I was a brat. I was a brat because it was weird for me. And it wasn't anything that y'all think. It's because that picture was my parents. And I just didn't want to give up another part. We've had to redo so many things from the flood and all that. So I am fine now. And actually, we think we have a new home for the picture in the station. So praise the Lord. I need Jeff to look at it. But it just has been, you know, a lot of changes. And at first, it's uncomfortable. And at first, it's weird. But this probably, the new AC unit was probably one of the best changes. I know I say that every time we have to do something major, but that's just God's way of preparing your heart. He allows you to go through the emotions. And, you know, I really am thankful that I get to go through the emotions. I wear my heart on my sleeve. I am emotional. I will cry about it. I'll scream about it. I'll be happy. If you know, you know me. I need to be mad. I'm going to be mad for a few minutes. And if you do not let me be mad, I'm going to be mad longer. So just let me get it out of my way. Well, it's kind of the same way about, you know, excitement. I am so excited what God has done this week. Y'all just, it encouraged me. I mean, I cannot tell you how much it encouraged me. I am on fire right now of things to do for WAPN. So I've already put in a couple back and forth, figuring out the next thing we're going to do. And so I'm going to do an upgrade, probably in the next couple months, by our anniversary in September. I want to do two upgrades around here on, you know, graphics and different things like that. So I'm in the process of working on, you know, just some technology stuff. So pray for me. This is a total, total uncomfortable zone for me. I'm not going to tell you. I've never, ever done this part. I've always hired somebody to do it. And, you know, did feedback. I was totally in it as far as my ideas, but I've never actually done it. And so I believe that God wants me to learn this. And I believe that God wants me to actually do it. Of course, I'm going to have templates and of course, I'm going to have wise people and all that. But he wants me to actually be hands on this. And, you know, 64 years old and learning something new. Yeah,
I'm going to do it. I think you should constantly be learning. I think you should be constantly reading. I think you should be constantly trying new things. And so I'm ready. You know, like I said, this week was even so encouraging to me. There was a few moments that were hard, and I'm not going to lie to you. There were some things that happened this week. We had an incident here at the station. I've had some opinions that have offended me, and I've had some people that have rubbed me raw. But they've also pushed me to the next level. It's also encouraged me. It's also made me tougher and stronger. So things that happen that are uncomfortable, you know, there is a purpose and a plan for those also. And so I'm thankful for the purpose and the plan. And so looking back at this week, it has been amazing. If you ask me one word, amazing. But God, glory, hallelujah. I know that's more than one word, but they're one word things. It just, when I started, the 10,000 seemed huge. And it was so funny because at first I just couldn't get it together. I just didn't know how God was going to do it. And I had to totally trust him. I totally had to have, you know, no fear. And no fear meant I had to know that I knew that I knew that I knew that God had it, that the favor of God was all over WAPN. And, you know, the evidence was in my belief, my knowing that God had it. And so I had to just go for it. And I said, okay, God, these are the things I need. And how are we going to do it? And he just kept pouring into me, you know, about the $41 challenge, about challenging my ministries that have been on and are on and going to be on, about, you know, doing it anyway. I got a donation yesterday for $14.51. I loved it. Just let me tell you, I loved it. Or $15.41. I'm dyslexic, so it might have been the other way. $15.41. And I loved it. It just was so special to me. Each and every one has been special to me. And I love that why they did that amount or how they did that amount or whatever. And I just have to say that glory, glory to God. Every single step of it, glory to God. And the people that did it, helped raise it, finished it off. Thank you. Wow. And it's all in the bank. You know, I mean, we've taken out to pay for the different things, but it all came in. I wasn't waiting on it. It was all brought into the station and deposited. And that just meant so much to me that we could pay in full the AC, pay in full the workers, pay in full the parts, pay in full the extra things. You know, because when you're doing a project, you don't know all the things. I put a little cushion in there because I knew that there would be stuff that would come up that we didn't think about. And but God, he has provided every single thing that WAPN needed. And he used every single one of you that listen to WAPN, that are part of WAPN, that are on WAPN. He has used you all, your encouragement, your prayers, your cheers, your high fives, your hugs, your finances, your texts, your calls. So thank you, every single person. And don't stop giving. You know, please don't stop giving to WAPN, because with some upgrades that I want to do around here, finances are going to change a little bit, and that's okay. That is okay. You know, to improve, it costs more. And so I want to do some improvements on some technology stuff. And I was scared to do it. I'm not going to lie to you. It was too much for me at the moment. But that's just because God had to stretch me again and grow me again. And so I was like, during this week, because I thought this was huge. This reminded me of when we flooded. Okay, this week and this air conditioning problem and the incident reminded me of when we flooded. It didn't seem at all possible. I mean, how did we stay on the air? How did the room stay comfortable enough? You know, it was overcast like for days. And you're going, Shelly, when was it overcast? It was still 90 degrees. Yeah, compared to 113, that was overcast around here. And so, and you know, all the fans and all the noise, because it's very noisy when you have four fans on and a portable unit and another unit. But we made it.
Nobody complained about wires running everywhere. Nobody complained about the noise. Everybody just smiled and knew that we were going to do it. There was never, ever a, we weren't going to make it. And like I was saying, he had told me 7 days in my quiet moment. He said 7 days. And it was 7 days. Even the morning of when we were a couple $1,000s short, he said, it's done. And I didn't see how it was done. I did not see it in the physical, but I just trusted him. And all throughout that day, God just did it. Brought people in here to encourage me, strengthen me, to drop off different ways it was coming in, you know. And I have to shout out to, if you're a ministry and you're doing it all the different ways and using all the different social medias, you're reaching a whole different group of people, and he's using all of that. You know, it's intimidating. Okay. It is intimidating. I'm not going to tell you. You got to check 18 things every day, and you've got to, you know, make sure you post here, and you got to make sure you tag that. I am not good at tagging. Go. I know you're laughing right now. I know you are laughing at me because I am terrible at tagging. That's going to be, it's coming. It is coming. Just haven't got there yet. But you know, I was wanted YouTube, and it was like, why do you want YouTube so bad? Because it was another thing. And now I love it when people come up to me, we're watching on YouTube, you know, are you watching it here? Or, you know, thank you for putting that quote out, or thank you for doing that. So be pushed, be uncomfortable in your ministry, in your business, in your family, in your situation. Be uncomfortable. I have been uncomfortable. I have been raw. I've been real. But I'm telling you, through my rawness and my realness, God has blessed. When I came back here yesterday afternoon, I left when they were hooking it up just because I get too darn excited. Let's just get real. I will be like right there on like top of it. I want to be every moment of it. And God said, you need to step away. Let the professionals do what they do and step away. And so I stepped away and I came back and there was nobody here. Set me in God. And I just walked the property. And I just walked in this building. And I just had the biggest hallelujah. And if you know, I like to say, Jesus. And as I was driving here, Jim Braley was talking about the favor of God and the evidence of the favor of God. And when it seems like it's impossible. You have to have the faith. You have to have the faith that you see it done. And, you know, I had that faith that I saw it complete and done. And yes, he used all of you. Yes, he used every single one of you and more. But I had the faith. And I just knew that I knew that I knew that God had it. I didn't know how. I didn't know how it was going to work out. My husband said, I'll do whatever it takes. And he will. And Jeff was out there. And, you know, Shane was coming by. And this and that. And it was just an army of people. And I know you guys were praying for me. And I know that that was another part of the army. And so as I look at this week, I'm just in awe. He did it again. And I'm no respecter, you know, I'm no different than you. I'm no different than your need, whatever your need is. I just have a public platform that I can share what God did. So thank you again. And it's been an awesome week. A little bit stressful, but really awesome. And then last night I got to go to an event, and I know my time is up, but hey, I own the station. I'm going a little bit longer. I got to go to an event last night, and it was about 10 different people. And they all talked about basically encouraging you and basically about junk drawers. And you think, how is junk drawers encouraging? Well, we all have junk drawers, you know, and the different things in the junk drawer. And then talking about a tragedy that happened and talked about life. You know, life is going to deal you some stuff, you know, and about keeping going and about your emotions. And 5 minutes they talked, and they had a pop, what do you call those screens behind you where it's telling the story behind you? So you're talking and the story's being like pictures behind you.
They did such an amazing job. And what they could get in 5 minutes. I walked out of there. But God, but God, but God. I was just in awe of the evening. You know, fill your cup every single day. Every single day, I watch little memes. I watch little videos. I read different things. I go out and do things in the community that I'm uncomfortable with. There's stuff that I don't want to go do. But I know that when I'm uncomfortable, there's a reason I'm going and I need to go. Be the light in the darkness. You might be uncomfortable, but your uncomfortableness is going to help somebody else. So if anything, in my 41 years here at WAPN, I've been more uncomfortable than comfortable. But I've trusted God the whole entire time with every single thing. And I even got this message last night as I was literally going to bed. I got home from the event and I was just calming down, having my little snack before I went to bed. And I'd been praying about something and somebody messaged me about it. God, you're so good to me. So, so, so good to me. So let's get our favor on. Let's get this day going. Happy Friday, people. It's not because of who you are. It's because of whose you are. You're a child of the Most High God. You've been crowned in His favor. You've got a crown of His favor. It might not seem like it, but the evidence of your faith, you will see. And so you have to have the faith that God's going to do it. And I am living proof this week that I had the faith about the situation. Everybody else came along and took care of it. But God, but God, but God. And I want to thank you again for all you have done for WAPN. And don't stop giving, because I've got some more plans around here. Become a monthly partner. 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It is Friday, August 7th, 2026. The weather today, only 85. It's like a cold front here with a low of 74. Madison, 92 with a low of 70. If it's your birthday today, happy, happy birthday, Emily and Jamie and Mark and Nicole and Brittany and everyone else celebrating a birthday, anniversary, even this weekend. Happy, happy, happy. My little granddaughter, Ellie, it's her birthday this weekend. And so celebrate and enjoy it. Joe Forte, our city manager forever here in Holly Hill, he's retiring. So if you want to go to his retirement party, it is tomorrow night, and show his, you know, the love of what he's done for our city for all these years. Shout out to Joe Forte, all you've done for Holly Hill. Thank you so much. It is National Raspberry and Cream Day. You know, I'm a foodie. So raspberry and cream right now. We all have a wonderful, great weekend. Remember to tell somebody that you love them. I am praying for you as you pray for me. God bless you.

Yes, believe your ears. You're riding with a Trinity rock block where the message of Jesus comes with electric guitars. Stay with me. Up next, Mind on You by Mighty Sons of Thunder.

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We hope you enjoyed that boost to Christian rock, and we want to remind you that every night, right here at 6 p.m., we go one full hour of guitars and great songs on the Trinity Rock Hour, only here on WA.

Kentucky, are y'all ready to have some fun tonight? This song is all about how it takes all kinds of people. 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
1: My friend Jason is my best friend, and he's a pastor. And I've had a front row seat to watching this play out for the last 26 years. He is in his fifth year of being a local pastor at a church in Central Illinois. And my friend Jason had one desire. He quit Bible college, he quit serving in a church because he wanted to be rich. And so for the next 17 years, he set himself on a path to be rich. And by the time he got to Edmond, Oklahoma, he had money, he had a nice car, he had a motorcycle, he had everything that he wanted. And God began to systematically take that stuff away from him. And now today, my friend Jason lives in Central Illinois, and he has had the worst luck with cars. His car is broke. Guess what happens? Somebody in the church gives him a free car. That car works for about 6 months, and it breaks down. And somebody else gives him a free car. It's happened 3 times. Called him today. The minute he answered the phone, I knew something was wrong. What's up? And I had a particular interest in the conversation today because I'm supposed to fly up and meet him on Friday and spend 3 days with him, and I don't need him down in the dumps, okay? And so I said, hey, what's going on? He's like, nothing. I said, come on. He said, my car that I just got that was free, it's quit working. Took it to the shop and the transmission's out. This car has 220,000 miles on it. The guy said, it's not worth putting a new transmission in. And all I could think in the moment was, I wonder how God's going to show his kindness to my friend. So he said, hey, I got to go. Somebody's calling me back. I'll call you right back. He hangs up. 2 minutes later, he calls me back and he's laughing. I'm like, what's up? And he goes, I got a call from one of the elder sons in our church. He is the used car manager at this car dealership. Heard about what was going on, went into his boss, said, I've got my pastor who needs a car, and he's got $3,000. The guy says, we've got a car out here. It's a Toyota. He says, we've put $6,000 in it. Tell him we'll take $6,000. And if he can't do it, he said, tell him to bring what he has. He said, I'll finance it personally. And he can just pay me at 0% interest as he needs to. And all I could do was laugh. Because you know what it was? It was kind. God demonstrating his grace to my friend through this act of kindness. My friend had $3,000. The car was $6,000. And the guy said, give me $3,000. Pay whenever you can.

just how amazing God is. Somebody say amen. That's how God works. So here's what I want to do with the last few minutes. I want to show you four places where this is a deal breaker in your walk with the Lord. Remember, your heart wants to be kind to itself. Your heart wants to do what's useful for you. And since our flesh is evil and our flesh is corrupt, our heart wants to serve our fleshly desires. Meanwhile, the Holy Spirit says you need to put on kindness. So there's this fight inside of you. I'm going to show you four areas where this fight takes place. But first, I want you to read these verses. 1 Peter 2. Therefore, rid yourself of all malice and all deceit, hypocrisy, envy, and slander of every kind. He says, like newborn babies, crave pure spiritual milk so that by that milk you may grow up in your salvation, right? Our salvation with God is secured, but living in it, we have to grow up in it. Somebody say amen. We're all growing up. He says, you do that now that you have, listen to this. What's his admonition? Grow up in the Lord. Why? Because now you have tasted that the Lord is kind. How many of you are grateful that God's kindness gave you Jesus when you didn't deserve it? Say amen. Amen. So you've tasted and you've seen that the Lord is kind. He's useful. He covered all of your sins, past, present, and future. And he secured him through the death and the resurrection of his son, thereby seating you in the heavenly realms. He says, now that you have tasted that, now that you've experienced that, you know what you should do? You should change. You should change. You should get rid of the things that don't belong so the things of God can live in you. And listen to Paul in Romans 11, 22. He says it this way. Consider therefore the kindness or the usefulness and the sternness of God. Sternness to those who fell. He's talking about the Jews who rejected God so that you and I as Gentiles could be grafted into this salvation that we have. He says, sternness to those who fell, read it with me, but kindness to you. Kindness to who? Kindness to us. The usefulness to us. Listen to this. How many of you know God was kind to you by giving you Jesus? Say amen. Amen. How many of you have accepted that kindness through faith and trust in Jesus? Say amen. You've tasted the Lord is good. He said, God showed his sternness to people who fell, but he showed his kindness to you, provided. Everybody say provided. Now here's the stipulation. Provided that you continue in. You catch that? See, this isn't just, hey, the fruit of the Spirit is kindness. No, no, no. He says this. The kindness of God extends to you as long as you continue in his kindness. Meaning that if you're a believer in here, you're a believer online, you're a believer on this stage, it's not enough to say, hey, Lord, we prophesied in your name. Hey, Lord, we sang worship songs in your name. Hey, we made sure that we came to church in your name. We made sure that we cast out demons in your name. It's not enough to do for God because Jesus can say, I never even knew you. Paul says, you've tasted God's usefulness. You've experienced the actual tangible evidence of his kindness. Yes, it was love that motivated the sacrifice, but it was his kindness that demonstrated it. You've tasted it. And he says, it's yours. Provided that you and I continue in his kindness. What's that mean? That you and I continue living out his kindness. Christians are to be, if anything, useful to people around them. James just said it this way, faith without works is dead. What are those works? Those works are useful things that we do for people. So four places where scripture says this is how we continue in his kindness. Here's the first one, 1 Corinthians 15. If there is no resurrection, Paul says, what will those do who are baptized for the dead? If the dead are not raised at all, why are people baptized for them? As for us, why do we, Paul say,

0: endanger ourselves every hour. He says, I die every day. I mean that, brothers, just as surely as I glory over you in Christ Jesus, our Lord. He says, I fought wild beasts in Ephesus for merely human reasons. What have I gained? If the dead are not raised, listen to the philosophy. Let's just eat and drink because tomorrow we're going to die. Now read this with me. Do not be misled. Bad company corrupts that word, kindness. See, here's one of the intersections where you and I might struggle with continuing in kindness, is we surround ourselves with bad characters, and guess what it does? That Greek word for corrupt means to waste away, to remove. Eventually, hanging around bad, which is the opposite of kind, bad company will eventually rot away those kind character. There are people right now who say they love God, who've accepted Jesus and haven't produced a kind act in years. Why? Because their lives have been characterized by bad company. Because bad company can corrupt kind character. It's a tension for many people. Listen, how do we live in the world and yet not be in the world, right? How do we serve those who need Jesus without letting them affect us? It's happening in churches. This is what Pastor Joe talks about every Sunday he preaches. It's what I talk about. The reality is, what we're seeing in churches is this. Churches are stopping good character, kind acts, because what's happened? They've been corrupted by bad morals. I mean, the Southern Baptist Church is being destroyed as we speak. Why? Because bad company has corrupted good character. And the reality is, thousands upon tens of thousands of people have had their faith shattered because the leadership of the SBC has focused on serving themselves, being kind to themselves, and have forgotten that the kindness of God that extended to them was to be given to other people. It can happen to you. It can happen to me. You can say hanging around these people and going to the bars and doing all this stuff, is it going to affect you? Bad company will waste away kind character. It will eventually rot away and erode what kindness is supposed to do for people, because the longer you're with bad company, the more self-serving you become. Here's a second area. You'll know this one, right? Many of you, Ephesians 4:32 says this, be kind and compassionate to one another. Read this with me. Forgiving each other just as Christ in God forgave you. Be what? Kind, useful, and compassionate, and that produces forgiveness. You want to know one way that we stop living in and walking in and producing kindness is we decide we're not going to forgive people. We're not going to forgive. One of the greatest acts of unkindness that a believer who's tasted that the Lord is kind is to be unforgiving. It's one of the most debilitating acts of unkindness scripturally. Jesus said, forgive as you've been forgiven. Meaning, your forgiveness was based upon God's kindness. He saw your need, he met it completely. Do you know how many people are still walking around in relationships imprisoned by somebody's lack of forgiveness? Right, we say things like this. Being unforgiving is like drinking poison, right? And thinking the other person's gonna die. Like, I hate that saying. We say things like this, forgiveness is like basically living in prison yourself. No, it's not. Here's what biblical unforgiveness is. Is you imprison somebody else. And you yourself eventually find yourself in prison with God, but the other person that you won't forgive also stays in prison. Do you know how many husbands and wives are absolutely enslaved by a lack of forgiveness? How many parents are enslaved by their children who won't forgive them? How many children are enslaved by parents who won't forgive them? Listen, you want to walk in God's kindness? He said, you've received it, provided you continue in it. Well, one of the ways we discontinue walking in kindness is to decide, you know what? My pain and my hurt and my betrayal is so great, I cannot give you that useful action. Nope. If you've received it, you give it. It's that simple. Now, is it hard because we are emotionally affected? We're maritally affected? We're parentally affected? Yeah, it's hard. But that's what the fruit of the Spirit produces in us, is forgiven. Here's the third one. Romans 2 says this. You therefore have no excuse. You who pass judgment on someone else. Anybody here willing to say they've ever judged somebody else? All right. For whatever point you judge the other person, you are, say it with me, condemning yourself. He says, because you who pass judgment do the same things, right? We know that God's judgment against those who do such things is based on truth. So when you or I, as a mere human, pass judgment on other people and yet do the same things, do we think we will escape God's judgment? Rhetorical. He says, or do you show contempt for the riches of God's kindness, tolerance, and patience, not realizing that God's kindness leads you toward repentance? Listen, one of the biggest problems church people have is we tend to judge other people. You did what? You did what? And the word judgment means to separate them. They don't belong anymore. They're not a part of it. That's all judgment means. Listen, if you want to judge the clothes I wear, knock yourself out. If you want to judge my haircut, you're free to. That's not what he's talking about. Right? When I came to church here 15 years ago, I preached on a Sunday and I wore corduroy pants. Listen, when you grow up in the Midwest in the winter, corduroy pants are a pretty big deal. But in Florida, they were a stupid fit and somebody had the nerve to tell me that, right? They judged my outfit as being ridiculous. When I got here, I called it Ormond Beach all the time. And guess what? I got judged. I say Ephesians instead of whatever it is, right? I say frustrated instead of frustrated. I get judged. I judge because I preach longer than Joe. I don't care about that. That's not what he's talking about. He says when you look at another believer and say because of that, they don't belong, you've already condemned yourself because you do the same thing. He said, because here's what happens when you judge. You took the Lord's kindness, his usefulness to be saved, and now you're saying that you don't have to do the same for somebody else. Instead, you should remember God's kindness should lead you to repent of judging other people. If the church learned how to stop being judgmental to other believers who are struggling and who are failing, our churches would be 100 times more full than they are today. I met with a 60-year-old man this week, 59, who said to me, who has a bunch of men in his life, and he said to me in tears, he said, we just want a safe place to come to deal with the things that we've done in the past and the things we're struggling with today. It broke my heart. It just broke my heart that he felt that way about church. Why? Because what happens in this intersection is we would rather be judgmental than we would to show kindness. So he says, stop it. Instead, remember God's kindness to you and let it lead you to repentance. Here's the last one. Paul says, 1 Timothy 3, as I urged you when I went into Macedonia, stay in Ephesus so that you may command certain men not to teach false doctrines any longer, nor to devote themselves to myths and endless genealogies. These promote controversies rather than God's work, which is by faith. The goal of this command is love, which comes from a pure heart and a useful conscience and a sincere faith. Some have wandered away from these and have turned to meaningless talk. Listen to this. They want to be teachers of what? The rules. They want to be teachers of the rules, but they do not know what they are talking about or what they so confidently affirm. We know that the law is useful if one uses it properly. The rules are good if used properly. We also know, he says, that the law, listen to this, church, the law, the rules are made not for you, but for the lawbreakers and the rebels, the ungodly and the sinful, the unholy and the irreligious, for those who killed their fathers or their mothers, for murderers, for adulterers and perverts, for slave traders, liars and perjurers, and for whatever else is contrary to sound doctrine that conforms to the glorious gospel of the blessed God, which he entrusted to me. Here's another intersection where kindness is absent. When you become legalistic. Legalistic. You can't say that. You can't do that. You can't wear that. You can't go there. You can't have that tattoo. Your hair can't be that long. Do you know how many people are absolutely driven away from church because church people are legalistic? Here's what he says. The rules aren't for the righteous, because we now live through the Spirit, which gives us life in Jesus Christ, and we have been set free from the law of sin and death. Somebody say, thank you, Jesus. But for those that are outside of Jesus, the law is for them so they know the amount of their sin. The law is designed to make a lawbreaker understand their unbelievable amount of sin so they recognize their need for Jesus. And instead, what have we done in churches? We've made the laws the things that people have to abide by. And guess what? People hate that. And you know why they hate it? Because intrinsically they know it's not true. The law is not designed for you. Are we supposed to honor God? Yes, you just heard about it. If you've tasted that the Lord is good, get rid of those things. But there's not laws and rules about it. So we tell people, hey, you can't love Jesus and get a tattoo because we quote Leviticus, we're wrong. Right? We're wrong. That's not the way the Bible's supposed to work. The law is not for the righteous. Being legalistic and saying you earn things by keeping these rules is not true. Parents, stop doing it to your children. Spouses, stop doing it to each other. Church, stop doing it, period. We are all saved by grace. Somebody say amen. We're no righteous. There's no one righteous, no one good. It's only by God's grace. But if you've tasted that kindness, you should remove those filthy acts from your life. But aren't you grateful that we get the time to grow up in Jesus, that we can succeed and fail, and the God's grace is stationary, it's unmoving? Is anybody grateful for that? Say amen. Then why, on the other hand, would we put rules in place for other people who love Jesus? It's one of the greatest acts of unkindness in Scripture. So be careful about who you hang out with. It'll rot away kindness. Don't be judgmental, right? Don't allow being judgmental. Don't be unforgiving. And don't be legalistic and setting rules up for people. Because in all of that stuff, God's kindness isn't seen. And if God's kindness isn't seen, neither is his love. Amen? So let's read this to close. Here's what Jesus says about the struggle. At that time, Jesus said, I praise you, Father, Lord of heaven and earth. You've hidden these things from the wise, the learned, those people that thought they knew better, and you revealed it to little children. Yes, Father, for this was your kind pleasure. He says, all things have been committed to me by my Father, and no one knows the Son except the Father, and no one knows the Father except the Son and those to whom the Son chooses to reveal him. And you know this verse, many of you read it. He says, say it with me, come to me, all you who are weary and burdened, and I will give you rest. Keep reading. Take my yoke upon you and learn from me, for I am gentle and humble in heart, and you will find rest for your souls. Bring that verse 28 back up, would you? Listen to what Jesus said. 29, I'm sorry. The next one. Take my yoke upon you and learn from me, for I am gentle and humble in heart. Here's what he says. He says, so you know what a yoke is, right? It's the thing that we put over two animals to take two and ask them to work together as one. Jesus says this. He says, my yoke is easy. Greek word, it's kind. It's kind. Here's what he said. You need to be yoked to me, because when you are, the things I'm going to ask you to do and participate in, they're going to be useful to you. So take my yoke, surrender to me, because the things I want for you are useful. The things you want for yourself, they are selfish and short-sighted. They will serve your sinful nature, but they won't save your soul. So if you're burdened or if you're heavy laden, surrender to the yoke of Jesus. Let two people work together as one, because in doing that, you experience the kindness of God. And he said, when you do that, the burden becomes light and it will give rest to your souls. The one thing I know about Christian people who don't live under that yoke and serve themselves, they have no rest in their soul. They may have pleasure in their flesh, but they have no rest in their soul. The only way to experience that is to surrender to Jesus. And so if you're online and you're in here and you don't know that surrendering, man, that's why we're here. We want you to know Jesus. We want you to push that button. I have decided we want you to talk to us after the service if you need Jesus. If you know Jesus, listen, if you know Jesus, if you know Jesus and you're not living under that surrender of his yoke of usefulness, that's time. Because it is the appearing of God our Savior when he loved us and he was kind to us that saved us. Amen, church. So Father, today, make us kind people. Help us not to think that kindness means friendly. Kindness is useful. And the world out there is dying. They're dying without Jesus. Help us to understand that whatever we can do to be useful, to get them to Jesus, is what you ask of us. We were witness to that tonight when Sarah stood on stage. And God, she showed us, as she has showed us over and over again, that in their surrender to you, something that seems incredibly heavy is light work. And in their desire to show people Jesus, they're kind. They do whatever is necessary. We want to be like that, God. So make us a church full of kind people, people who are useful, because we've tasted the goodness of God and we've seen how it works for us. We pray in Jesus' name, and all of God's people
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1: The words that give life.
4: In the Bible, it tells us to focus on reading the scriptures to the church, encouraging the believers and teaching them, and bringing the lost into the light until Jesus comes again. And this is the message that God has for us today. God is love. God has no one person in this whole earth that He loves better than anyone else, because He has no favorites. God so loved the world that He sent His Son into the world to be a living sacrifice for their wrongs that they have done. The people of the world were sinners and needed a way to be set free from being a sinner and being a slave to sin. Jesus is our way to have the forgiveness of our sins and be at peace with God and ourselves. Therefore, because of the forgiveness of our sins, we can really love. We can enjoy real life, full of joy and peace, and able to love ourselves right, so that we can give love to others and to also receive love from them in return. When Jesus was on earth at the age of 30, He was baptized in water, and the Spirit of God came into Him. His ministry on this earth began. He was filled with power from His Father, from heaven above. The fruits of the Holy Spirit, which is the Spirit of God, are love, joy, peace, patience, kindness, goodness, faithfulness, gentleness, and self-control. These were within Jesus, just as they are in us, to fill the need of everything that we need from God. The Holy Spirit is the power from God. Jesus became love here on earth. When He spoke, things happened. There is power in His words. He brought joy into those who heard and believed what He said. He brought healing to all who believed, which brought joy and peace in their lives. As Jesus touched the hearts of the people, their lives were never the same, just as it is when He touches our lives here in our day and our time. It is the same now as it was back then in the beginning, when Jesus sent the Holy Spirit to all of those who believed. It is the same Holy Spirit that Jesus had back then, that we have now. No different. The Holy Spirit is the same yesterday, today, and forever. Jesus doesn't love Spirit-filled believers any more than those who aren't. Spirit-filled believer might experience Him in greater ways, but He wants to baptize all those other Christians in the Holy Spirit too. The same love is available to all, because love is Jesus' very nature. God is a great, merciful, full of grace giver. He didn't have to send His Son to give His life for us, but He did, because He loves us and wants us to experience real love through His Son, Jesus. Without Jesus and what He did on the cross for us, we would miss having forgiveness, real love, and eternal life. He did it all for you. Remember, He did not have to or need to. The Father, the Son, and the Holy Spirit weren't going to fall apart if mankind wasn't redeemed. He could have chosen to wipe us all out and create a brand new start, but He didn't. Jesus Christ generously sacrificed Himself for us. We were hopeless and helpless, the blind leading the blind, lost, not knowing the way back to God. But then Jesus came and let us know that He is the way, the truth, and the life. He also let us know in His teaching many other things, such as He is the light, the vine, the good shepherd, the Son of Man, and the main thing that He is the Son of God, that He came to save all who believe in Him. He will be their Redeemer, their Savior. We were sinners, and He came to set us free from sin and give us eternal life. What an awesome display of unconditional love. This is love from God. Unconditional. Freely given for the asking and believing what you ask for. Therefore, it becomes. This is what is called faith. Faith is the substance of things hoped for, but not yet seen. Therefore, it becomes. Faith comes by hearing the Word of God. So if you ask for forgiveness, forgiveness comes. If you ask for faith and act upon what you ask, believe that it is. If you ask faith, believing to be touched by God and be healed, healing takes place. If you ask for love in your life, which in truth, forgiveness should be ever present in your faith at all times. When you ask in prayer to our Father in heaven, who hears your words, and He will respond to your needs because He loves you and honors your needs because you have believed and asked Him to be the one to take care of you and your need. God loves you, and He loves even me.

Everyday carnal love is no comparison to godly love. Godly love is unconditional love. You don't earn godly love. You receive it freely when you receive Christ into your heart. When we love others based on their performance, we betray our shallow understanding and experience of God's kind of love. God's attitude says, I choose to love you. So I do not care if you hate me or not, or know me or not. I am to love all that God made, even people. I am to love them, even if they yell at me, or spit on me, or despitefully use me. We are to love them. We need to make our minds up by the renewing of our minds to love, not because of anything special about them, except that God made them all, and we are commanded to love our neighbor as ourselves. And God has given us this kind of love in us when we became His born-again child of God, who is now a part of the kingdom of God. We are to love and be loved. We have the Spirit of God in us, and this Spirit is love. He gives us the ability to love, knowing that we are not at war with flesh against flesh. The war is always spirit against spirit, and our Spirit of God, which is love, does not desire to be at war with anyone or anything. Our spirit is a spirit of love and forgiveness. We have a spirit that loves good and righteousness that agrees with the Lord's Spirit. Because we have the Holy Spirit within us, we are to rid ourselves of all wrong thinking. We are to let heaven fill our thoughts. We are to think about heaven and that our names are written in the Lamb's Book of Life. We are always to be full of joy. We are to rejoice and be glad and thankful. We are not to worry. We are to let God be our Redeemer, our Savior, and our caretaker. We are to do our part as He instructs us, and then let Him take our cares on Him to take care of. We are to trust Jesus, and to trust God, and to trust the Holy Spirit within us to do what needs to be done. We are to ask for His help. We are to pray for others and our world, and for all things that God desires us to pray about and for. He will tell us if we are listening, and He will answer our prayers. We are to tell God what we need, even though He already knows. He just wants to know that you love Him enough to come to Him and ask for His help because you believe and love Him. If you do this, God's peace will overflow within you exceedingly. His peace will guard your heart and your mind as you live in Christ Jesus. We are to fix our thoughts on what is true and honorable and right. Think about things that are pure and lovely and admirable. Think about things that are excellent and worthy of praise. Keep putting into practice the words that God has placed in your heart. We are told that we are not to think about our life and things down here on earth, for you died when Christ died, and your real life is hidden with Christ in God. And when Christ, who is your real life, is revealed to the whole world, you will share in all His glory. So we are to put to death the sinful earthly things lurking within us, because you are born again of God. You are to be being led by the Spirit of God within you. Therefore, we are to have nothing to do with sexual sin, impurity, lust, and shameful desires. Do not be greedy for the good things of this life, for that is idolatry. God's terrible anger will come upon all those who do such things. You used to do them when your life was still part of this world, but you are not like that anymore, because you have, by your own choice, chose to become a believer in Christ Jesus and become born again in the Spirit of God, the kingdom of God, world, the kingdom of heaven. So now, all of these things on this list that we are going to talk about need to be a part of your life. We are to rid ourselves of and not allow them to be a part of us anymore. We are to get rid of anger. We are to get rid of rage. We are to get rid of malicious behavior.
We are to get rid of slander. And we are to get rid of dirty language. We are not to lie to each other, because you are not who you were before you became born again of the Spirit. You have stripped off your old evil nature and all of its wicked deeds. And in its place, you have clothed yourselves with a brand new nature that is continually being renewed as you learn more and more about Christ, who created this new nature within you. We are to clothe ourselves with tender-hearted mercy and kindness and humility and gentleness and patience. We must make allowances for each other's faults and forgive the person who offends you, because someone will offend you. Remember, the Lord forgave you, so you must forgive others. And the most important piece of clothing that you must put on is love. Love is what binds us all together in perfect harmony. And let the peace that comes from Christ rule in your hearts. For as members of one body, we are all called to live in peace. And always be thankful. Jesus sets us free when we believe. When He sets us free, we won't be deceived. There's forgiveness in our hearts. There is love.

0: me. As I begin this message today, God is love, and He loves everyone. And this means He loves even me.
1: Welcome to Relevant Live with Pastors Chris and Liz Sarno, direct from Relevant Church in Daytona Beach. We pray this message helps you connect to God as you find your place, reveal your purpose, and unlock your potential. We are so glad that you are joining us here today.
2: We've been talking about prayer. How many even spend a little bit more time with God in prayer? Amen. We're learning that prayer is communication with God. There's a level of where we understand there's scriptural prayer. There's a formal side. Let's say if there was a formal side, it would be the scriptural side. How many know there's a side where you're just like, hey, God, this is what's going on. I need some help. Amen. Today, I want to talk to you. I really felt like this message, it's either for you today or it's an archivable message you put in your mind. Because today, you know, I was thinking about this all week. I was thinking like this, that casting your cares is living free from life's circumstances. Because circumstances are coming. And this is the one thing you can know about life. A lot of you lived a lot of life. Maybe you lived a little life. Maybe, you know, young people are like, what's the future? You know, some of you've been living 90 years in the future. You know what I'm saying? You've been through some stuff. Amen. And what you realize is this, is that tomorrow holds some ups. Tomorrow's going to hold some downs. There's going to be some good days. There's going to be some bad days. There's going to be some happy days. There's going to be some sad days. I don't know what the future holds, but I know who's holding the future. But I'm going to have to learn how to be a care caster, because if I don't start learning how to cast my cares, I'm going to be carrying stuff God never designed me and you to carry. And I know life, and I know a lot of you guys can do a lot of stuff, and you multitask real good. But if you run around picking up like 3-pound weights, and a 5-pound weight, and a 10-pound weight, and you know, oh, that's not that big, and a 15-pounder, and another 3-pounder, and you start carrying all this stuff, before you know it, you're going to be dragging. But not even realizing why, because there's a lot of stuff that God wants me and you to cast on Him, because we were never designed to carry it ourselves. You ever have to carry something heavy? You know, how many happily married people are here? Amen? Give me an amen. Amen? How many, you ever have a wife like, oh, that's no big deal. We could just move that. I'm like, well, what, God in heaven, you know how heavy that thing is? No, we cannot just move that thing. That thing's like 400 pounds. Well, you and what army is going to move this thing? Hello? You been here? Oh, yeah, all the ladies are like, yeah, amen. Come on. You know what I'm saying? You know exactly what I'm saying, right? Sometimes you're just like, you know, Miss Leanne ain't out there like, oh, you want to just go move that tree? Those little logs look really light. Try to move one. You need to Bobcat to pick the thing up, man. I was like, that can't be that heavy to move. Yeah, move it. That thing is heavy, bro. Amen. So sometimes in life, things look like they're little, but they're huge weights if you're not careful. And sometimes we carry weights, we carry concerns, we carry cares, we carry worries, carry fears, we carry some anxieties, and we carry some stuff we were never designed to carry. And God wants us to be care casters so we could be peacekeepers in life. But aren't we all in trouble here? You know what I mean? Like, I got it. You ever do this with God? Hey, God, chill out. I got this one. Sit it out. You're not really saying that, but you're kind of doing that when you're not rolling your care on Him. Like, I can handle it. No, there's a lot of things we've been hanging on to we need to give up. That's not defeat. That's just He's here to help. Think about this. Life has a way of handing us burdens we were never built to carry. How many times, right? Sometimes worry is stealing your sleep. You're staying up at night. You're here. Your head's just going on and like, what am I going to do? How's this going to work? I don't know. Maybe you make a big, you know, you take a big step of faith. You know, like, oh, I'm stepping out. I remember stepping out. I'm like, I'm stepping out. I'm like, you get out there and you're like, where are you at, God? And He's like, I'm with you. I'm like, well, I can't see you. Where are you at? He's there. You ever take a faith step? Maybe it was a business step, a life step, you know, whatever kind of step. It's a faith step. And when you take a faith step, there's no like book that comes, now what? You know, the now what book would be great, but I look for it. It ain't out there. Now what do I do? Well, you trust God and you believe God. So today we're going to learn powerful truths to help us understand that once we cast our cares, that's what we've been designed to do. That's an element of prayer. So today I think it's going to be really cool. It might be for you now. Might be something you archive. I talk about worry. I talk about some stuff. And you just archive it in your head and go, hey, man, that was that thing. You know, maybe make a month from now, you're like, and that's the sermon I need to be hearing again. Help me understand this, that sometimes worry steals our sleep, fears drain our faith, anxiety silences our joy. But I got news for you. God never intended for any of us to carry any of this stuff. God wants us to know that he's there for us, and you've been designed to live burden-free. You were designed to live bold and have trust in God in every area of your life. So let today become the day we release some weights. How many want to put down some weights? Now, you might be like, man, I haven't been carrying some, right? How many feel like, man, I like this? Have you ever been like that? Like, I like to just, we talk like in this terminology, we don't even know it. Man, I got to get this weight off my back. You know what I mean? You've been there? You know what I mean? I got to get this weight off my back. I got this weight on my, we talk like this. I got a weight on my shoulders. People ain't walking around with weights on. I mean, sometimes, you know, maybe you got a weight vest on and you're exercising, but how many know I got a weight vest? You know, you guys laugh. 5 minutes of prayer, all you people. I was on a treadmill with the weight vest for a season. They're all looking at me like, Pastor Chris, what is that? I said, it's a weight vest. I'm getting pudgy again. I got to work on this. I'm fixing it. But I was in there doing my thing. But how many know when you take that weight vest off, then you feel lighter, man. I ain't carrying that thing, right? We have this terminology in life, like, whew, I gotta get that weight off my shoulders. And I think the biggest problem is this, and I want you to get this before we get in, because I love you guys, and I'm just talking to you from my heart today. You ever do this? A lot of you are real, real good at what you do. You know what I mean? You are. You could do it. You have capacity. How many of you know some of you are some high capacity rollers? Now you say, what do you mean by that? Like, I know, man, if I leave Miss Leanne over there and I say, hey, can you do this? She's going to do it. If I say, Miss Leah, can you go help people with health? She can do it. She can roll. She will pull 20 hours and just roll. She does her thing. Steve and I said, he's like a Swiss Army knife. There's nothing that kid can't do, man. He just runs. Dude, I get it. He's like Energizer Bunny on speed or something. I don't know. He just goes and goes. When did you get tired? Are you getting what I'm saying? Like, you got high capacity, but I don't want to be careful, all of us, because sometimes we're all high. Like, everybody's like, are you like that every day? Every day, 24 hours a day, 7 days a week. The other day I got home, slept 5 hours, got up, like, hey, let's go. I like life. But you know what I got a problem in? And maybe you got this problem too. I'll pick up 5 pounds here. I'll pick up 3 pounds there. I'll pick up 10 pounds there. Next thing you know, I'm walking over there. I got 150 pounds of things going on. And everybody says what? Well, it's one more thing. It ain't no big deal. It's a bigger deal than you think it is. And this is what I want you to know sometimes. A lot of you, the careful thing you got to be careful of is this. It sometimes changes your disposition if you're not careful. Because it's starting to rob you joy. And, you know, it's starting to rob some attitude you need to be having because you're carrying on to too much stuff. And God's sitting here saying, hey, why don't you give me that? You mean, you ever been carrying something like, you know, and somebody's standing right there like, give me that, man. I got it. No, man, here. All right, I got it. Let me take it. You know what I mean? And let me work this thing out with you. So today we're going to get some practical truths. Let's look at the Word of God says, because I think it's good. This series is only designed to help you. Does that make sense? This isn't here like you should stop being like that. No, it's here for me to go, hey, and I'm going to tell you right here now. It's not going to be human help. Some of you are going to get human help, but it's going to be God's help. You're going to stop carrying things for 4 days and go to God automatically in prayer and say, God, help me out. You might be at work and take a walk down the corridor and go, God, I need your help. Some of you at work, you know what I mean? You work at the job. You're going to say, I'm taking a bathroom break. You ain't really going to the bathroom. You're just praying on your way to John. Give me an amen. Hallelujah. Holy Ghost. You know what I'm saying? Like, I got to get away from peace. I got to take a break. And when you walk in there, God, you got to help me, man. I don't know how to solve this problem at work. I don't know what to do here. I don't know the decisions to make. Look what it says in 1 Peter 5 and 6. Check this out. This is cool. We're going to get going. If you bow low in God's awesome presence, he will eventually exalt you and leave the timing in his hands. As you leave the timing in his hands. Okay, so write these little notes or put it in your phone. Okay, or because they ain't gonna remember all this, so write it down or do something or archive it. Here's what I'm getting you to understand. What do we always think? Should have been here by now. Should have happened by now. No, leave the timing in God's hands. If you're trusting God, you trust his timing. Write that now. You know what I mean? Hey, what do y'all think? I should be here by now, right? Isn't that everybody? The business should have been here by now. Our marriage should be here by now. Our raising the kids should be here by now. Blah, blah, blah, blah. Everything should have already been here by now. How many know if you're trusting God, you got to trust his timing? How many know God's timing is not your timing? How many know that? You know what I mean? Like, God, how about now? God's like, you ain't ready. I thought I'm ready. He's like, you ain't ready. You ever get something a little early with God and wish to God and you didn't start that early? You know what I'm saying? Y'all been there. You know what I mean? Trust the time to him. But look what he says in verse 7 after he says, trust the timing. He said, pour out all your worries and stress upon him and leave them there. What do you do when your worries and stress? Well, I don't worry and stress about nothing. Everybody in this room worries or stresses about something. Maybe it's a financial stress, a life stress, a health stress, something, right? And you ever have imaginary stress? Everybody in here, guys, you ever just get something in your head all day long, or you build something into a big project and you find out it was really nothing and you've been freaking out for 4 hours and you're like, whoa, and the next thing you know, it was something so simple that you feel almost goofy for worrying about it. It was so simple. You better amen me a lot better than you are, because I'm preaching way better than you amening me. You know what I'm saying? Like, I'm worried about that. And you're like, why are you worried about it? That's why relationships are so huge. I'm going to tell you right here now, relationships are the currency of life. You need to go get some great relationships. You want to know why? I've literally had worries, stresses, and concerns be solved because of relationships. Because here, check it out, right? If I had a problem in a certain area, so like, right, say if I got a concrete problem, I'm going to go see Mike and go, Mike, can you make this problem go away? His 30 years of concrete solving problems is going to make my project go out the window. And I'm going to go, praise ye the Lord. And I don't even know how to mix the stuff. And I don't want to learn. Amen. See what I'm saying? See what I'm saying? I got a tree problem. I'm going to see Leanne. Why? She's going to make sure that tree does what it's got to do. Hello. And I had him. And she got help me. All right. Are you here? So you see what I'm saying? Some stuff you're stressing about is found in community. You show me your circle of influence of community, I'll show you problem solvers for your future. Because things that were problems, come on, coach, things that were problems for me, other people solve. Are you seeing this? So some things you got to realize, God's trying to lead you to a place to get connected, because in your connectivity, you're going to find a stress reliever. You know what I'm saying? I'm trying to tell you how this thing works. I've got this figured out here, hands down. You want to know why? I don't know how to do a lot of stuff. But I got friends that do. And I know when I give them the project, the problem disappears. See what I'm saying? So that's why you got to look at your circle and who you're hanging around with. Most of you hanging around with people, all they do is create problems. We want to get you around people that are problem solvers. Come on, are you here? You better amen me better than this. You know I'm telling the truth. You know what I mean? Like, let me see your friends. So here we go. Now I'm in the meta. Let me see your friend. You know, you got too slow Joe. Bubba don't got a job. Nap time Nikki. Come on. You know what I'm saying? You got all these goofballs around you. And you like going to pioneer the future of success. No, you ain't. No, you ain't, bro. No, you ain't, man. You got to get around some people going somewhere so you can what? Get there too. Come on. You know exactly what I'm talking about. And that's why you're telling young people that, like, let me see your friends. You know what I mean? All your friends. Come on, man. You know, what's my buddy say? He says it like this. He said, relationships are like buttons on an elevator. Some will take you up real quick and some will take you right down to the basement real fast. Come on, right? Got to make sure. Look at the buttons around you. You know what I mean? Who are the people you got around you? Think about this now. He says, pour out all your worries and your stress upon him and leave them there, for God tenderly cares for you. Man, here's what he tries to tell you in verse 8, and then we're going to go. He says what? He says, be well balanced. Always be what? Alert, because you got an enemy. And there's an enemy coming against you. Your enemy wants to stress you out. Your enemy wants you to worry. Your enemy wants you to fear. Worry is really, really, really goofy in a way if you're not careful. I said this in the morning service. It went over so big. I wish I made a slide of it, but I want you to write this down. So don't forget what I'm going to tell you right now. So you got a pen and paper, right? Take out your notepad, write this down, because this should have been my slide, because I like this even better than the slide. But check this out. Worry is a signal, not a solution. So if you can understand what I'm saying today, okay, you got it? I'm going to say it all again. You're going to love it. Worry is a signal, not a solution. You're gonna get this. Worry. So when you start worrying, this thing is not a solution. Like, it's a signal, like on your car. When your car light comes on, change your oil. You ever do that? You know you're riding? I rented something a couple days ago when I went somewhere, and you know, all of a sudden, check oil thing come up, change oil. It ain't my car. I mean, no, but it's a rental. So, you know, every time I go in there, this thing comes on. I think, well, man, they better go change the oil. So where'd I bring the thing back? I go, you gotta change the oil in this thing, I'm thinking, you know? Because that signal come up, otherwise I would have never known. In my car. It alerts us. Worry is a signal, not a solution. It alerts us we are carrying something God never asked us to. Did you get that? So when I start worrying, it's like that check engine light, like, hey, you got to go to Jiffy Lube. Next time you worry, you got to go to God Lube and get that thought out of your head. Come on, you know what I'm saying? You got to change your oil. You know what I'm saying? Come on, man. You guys understand what I'm saying. Look, I ain't trying to be cute up here. I'm already cute. Come on, let's go. You people working me today, man. Like, you were gone last week. Now we're going to give you a hard time. No, you ain't. Come on. Are you getting what I'm, you see what I'm saying? Like, hey, I'm worrying. Next time that worry light comes on, I go, oh, Pastor Chris told me that light's going to come on, and now I know what that is. It's time for me to cast my care, not carry my worries. You see it? The light comes on. Oh, it's a warning going, what? You better get rid of them cares you're carrying. It is not a solution like, oh, man. Oh, let me come up with the answer. No, no, no. It's time for you to cast your care. Let me problem solve. There's an element of that, but you get what I'm saying. Give it to God, then problem solve. Give it to God, then figure it out. Give it to God first. Why are you carrying it? It is a what? It is a signal that you're carrying something you should never carry. Come on. So when that buzzer goes off, what are you going to do? I'm going to cast some care. Why? Put this up there, slide number one, please. Learn to turn your worries into cares, into prayers, and give them to God. There you go, right? Like, woo, I'm getting ready to say this. My worries and cares are turning into prayers, and I'm not carrying them no more. Come on, right? You got these things hitting your head, and you get all up in your head, and you go to this place you don't need to be going in your mind. Come on, we all been there. Can we tell the truth? Come on, it's true, ain't it? You got to realize this. You want to know what cast means? Throw violently, not the gently place. Ain't that cool? I can't throw nothing. I'll break something. You know what I mean? Like, make a mess up here. You're like, throw the keyboard. No, it's to cast. Don't mean to be like, oh, here. No, it means to throw it violently.
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2: Right? When's the last time you threw something like a care? Like, grab it and throw it violently. You ain't gonna be cute about it. You gotta violently cast these things away. God cares for you, man. You gotta realize that. And sometimes, well, if God cares for me, why do I go through this? Because you got an adversary. Never think any of the stuff you're going through came from God. It ain't like that. God's good all the time. You know what I mean? Look, this is cool. I like the message. In 46:3 in the message, Isaiah, look at this. Hey, listen to me, family of Jacob. This is, he's talking to Israel. He said, everyone that was left behind in Israel, I got news for you. What's that? I've been carrying you on my back from the day you were born. That's God speaking to you. He's like, I've been carrying you on your back. Yeah, you know, when you got a good player on the team, what do we say? That joker carrying us on his back, man. He's carrying, right? Michael Jordan carried the whole team, right? Hello? You guys get it, right? You know what I'm saying? There's a guy that just give them the ball. They want the ball. It's playoffs now, right? You don't, like, pass it. No, the guy that's carrying the team, he's shooting. That's Jesus. Jesus is a shooter. He like, man, give me the ball. Jesus ain't passing, bro. You pass to Jesus. A lot of you, this is going to help you, especially the dudes in here. Next time you got a problem, pass him the ball. We had a guy in here, right? I'll tell you a quick story. This is funny. We had a guy in here, and we used to do sports. And you know what I'm talking about. I'm talking about Joe. I talk about it sometimes. It's funny. And I told these guys, I said, all right, listen, we're going to play basketball. And then listen, this guy's really good. Do not make him mad. And they're like, what do you mean? I was like, do not foul him. Do not think you're cool. Leave him alone. He'll play nice. But if you wake him up, it's going to get ugly. And I don't, it's on you, dude. Just be, don't be rough. Don't

Your husband's going to love this analogy. Go home and preach my sermon to him. Pat, show me. You, no, I got it. You ain't got it. Pass me the ball. Look at your neighbor, say, pass me the ball. Look at your neighbor, say, pass me the ball. That's what you got to think about with Jesus. Like, time you in that squad car, yeah, pass the ball, man. Give me the ball. Cut it out. It ain't time for you to shoot, man. Give me the ball. Shut up. You know what I'm saying? That's what Jesus is trying to get you to see. Pull it in your analogy. Put it in an archive in your head. I got to pass this one. It's not time for you to take every responsibility. That's what he's saying. Listen, I'm going to carry you on my back, and I'm going to keep on carrying you. And when you're old, I'm going to be carrying you too. And I got news for you. When you're old and gray, come on, somebody. I'm getting gray. I've done it, and I'll keep doing it. I'm going to carry you. So why are you carrying stuff God wants to carry for you? Cast it. Give it to him. Listen, now you understand. I know a lot of times, like, oh, it's not responsible to do that. And you ever not carry care, and everybody in the house is carrying care, and then you get in trouble for being irresponsible? You know what I'm saying? Like, well, you should worry about this. No, I gave that to Jesus. You need to worry about this. But I gave it to Jesus. You know, you're irresponsible. No, I prayed about it. We should all pray about it. We're going to do everything we can do responsibly. But guess what? Some of this stuff's out of my hands. It's out of my control. And it's in God's hands. It's in his control. I'd rather trust God than you. Praise be to God. Can I get an amen? You know what I'm saying? How many know me and Pastor Liz done been here before? Well, what are we going to do? Trust God. Hey, she looks at me like, you're right. Yeah, I'm right. And, you know, I understand their stuff, but sometimes someone has to be understanding that there's things that are outside of our sphere of influence, and we got to give it to the one who can change it. Why is that? Because here's a big thing. Look at Philippians 4 and 6, and remember this. You got to be careful this one. This one's a tough one. Don't be anxious about anything. And you could pop that up there before if you want. Write that down. It's point number two, or flip-flop it. You can't be anxious about things. We all get anxious. You know what anxious is all about? It's like, it's almost like I'm in a spot that I can't, I'm fretting, I'm worrying, I'm concerned about something. But guess what? Some stuff you can, you know, when you something usually happens, what's the thing we all want? We want it to be resolved immediately. Sometimes things take time to get resolved. You got to trust God in that place. Use that place of patience and bear fruit you couldn't bear on your own. Look what it says in Philippians 4 and 6. I think you're going to like it. It says, don't fret or worry. Instead of worrying, pray. Isn't that a good one, man? Isn't that so good? I mean, you might be praying 20 times a day, but prayer doesn't mean like I got to go lock myself in a room. You might be on there, God help me. Your prayer might just be, God help me. God, I need you. God, you might be under your breath, God help me. You might be at work, right? Take a walk, help me, God. Prayer isn't this big, oh, thou Father of heaven, amen. Maria. No, that ain't prayer, bro. That's like, hey, dude, God, help me out. Do you understand? There's a scripture I'm going to use over here. He said, you're my best friend. How do you talk to your best friend? Thou art my bestest of thou friends. What are you, an idiot? No, come on. You talk, hey, bro, you're my friend. Talk to me straight. Come on. Talk to God like he's real. He's real. You guys got to lose this religious nonsense. Just be real with God. God, this stinks. I hate this. That's junk. God, ha, ha, ha. God's like, ha, you're funny. Listen, don't fret or worry. Instead, let your prayers and your petitions and your praises shape your worries into prayers. Turn your worries and your cares into prayers. Prayer, you're like, let the thing loose. Like, God, you take care of it. You pick this one up. Pass me the ball. Why? Because he's trying to get you to a sense of wholeness. Everything come together for you for good. And what? I'll settle you down. It's wonderful what happens when Christ displaces worry at the center of your life. And it's cool. He's like, I'm going to get it out of the way. He's going to part it like a Red Sea. Ain't no more worrying. Ain't no more care. Ain't no more fret. You don't got to be concerned about it. God's got it. But you got to give it to him. Because if you don't give it to him, you got to carry it. Got to be careful with that. Don't carry something you were never designed to carry. Why? Because this is a big one. Look at that slide up there, number two. Anxiety is replaced by peace when what? Prayer becomes our first response, not our last resort. Does that make sense? So think about that. How am I going to replace this stuff? Prayer. So if I don't pray, all I got is a future of anxiety, worry, care. So until you give it to God in prayer, you're going to carry that stuff. And then he'll give you perfect peace, but you can't get peace until you cast your care.

0: See, this is what starts happening. And a lot of you, it is, you picker-uppers. You know, you give it to God and then you go fix it. Oh, and I can fix that, Jesus. You know what I mean? No, you got to give it to God and let him keep his hands on it. You know what I mean? How many of you do like this? Here you go, God. And then you take it back 10 minutes later. I got it. And then you give it to God and then you pick it back up. And you give it to God and you pick it back up. You and God play ping pong all day long. It's mine. No, it's yours. No, it's mine. No, it's yours. No, it's mine. No, it's yours. No, it's mine. No, it's yours. No, it's mine. Hey, man, stop. Give it to him once and for all and leave it alone. Look what it says in this 9. This is so good. Look at this. I don't know where I find these scriptures, but I'm happy I found them for you. How about you done this? When I screamed out, Lord, I'm doomed. You ever been there? You ever been there? Y'all lie in church. I don't know how you get out the building without fire coming down. You ain't never screamed out to God like, where are you at? You didn't. I never said doomed. No, you said this. Hey, where are you at, bro? Where are you? You ever said that to God? Oh, you never said that one? Oh. Y'all said it in some sort of way like, well, nothing ever good happens for me. You ever said that one? That's the all in doomed. And my definition of doomed, this is it. You know what I mean? Where you at? Shouldn't happen by now. What in the heavens going on? Oh, God, when I screamed out, Lord, I'm doomed, your fiery love was stirred and raced to my rescue. Oh, my God. Woo! That's good news, ain't it? Check this out. Whenever, look at the next verse. Whenever, you ever been here? Check it out, read it. Whenever my busy thoughts were out of control. Oh, my God. Can I get an amen? You ever been there? Head like a hamster on a wheel. You ever see a hamster on a wheel? Brrr, your head's like, oh, my God, shut this thing off. Go, shut up, shut up, stop, stop, stop, stop, stop. Busy thoughts in my head. Right? You been there, you know? What am I going to do? The soothing comfort of your presence calmed me down and overwhelmed me with delight. That's the God you serve. When you cry out, he comes running. Ooh, come on, somebody. I love it. Why is that? This is important. Because point number 3 is this. Peace is the result of prayer, not the circumstances. Does that make sense? Like, how many have been here? When I don't got that health problem no more, I'll be able to have peace. Yo, man, you got to have peace and the doctor's report don't look good. How many have been here? When I got that money, I'll be all right. You got to be able to have peace in the middle of not having the money, and the money will show up. You get, man, I'm going to tell you right now, when my wife gets her head fixed, praise me to God. That was funny. I'm not saying my, I just feel like, come on, laugh a little bit. Come on. You guys are a tough audience today, I'll tell you. Right? What am I, right? This marriage is goofy. When we get fixed, when you ain't never been there, this guy's a piece of work. When this piece of work gets fixed, I'm going to have a peaceful marriage. That piece of work is going to be a project for the rest of your life. Let me let you tell you right now. You know, when my wife finally learns how to understand what she needs to understand, my peace, nah, bro. You're going to have to find peace in the middle of working this thing out together. Are you here? Oh, I praise God to God. When these kids grow up, it's going to be easy. Yeah, right. Sure it is, right? Come on. You ain't these kids ain't never growing up. They're going to be 50 causing problems. You get what I'm saying? Understand what I'm saying, right? Not in a mean way, but you get what I'm saying. If we're waiting for problems to go away and we're waiting for projects to go away and we're waiting for good reports to go away to have peace, you're going to be miserable the rest of your life. Look at your neighbor say, you doomed. Look at you doomed. You're doomed. No, it's not a bad confession. It's a pretty good one because that's the only result you got. What do you mean? When everything out there is calm, then I'm going to have peace. No, you got to be able to have peace in the middle of the insanity. And you're the only one sane, and everybody around you going nuts. And you're like, praise the Lord, it's going to be all right. You ever been around that? You know, I always tell you about that time that plane got a little weird and dropped and flew and did this and went up and went down. I don't know what happened, bro. All I know is I had a Coke Zero in my hand, and the thing went, whoa, and then it went, whoa, and it went, whoa, and everybody, the girl got down in the aisle, and everybody freaking out. I started laughing. I was like, this is crazy. It's like a roller coaster. This is so cool. They're looking at me like, are you demented? What is wrong with you? I was like, no, man, the safest place in the world is up here with me in this plane, man. Thing ain't going nowhere because God ain't done with me, bro. I said, all you sinners need to repent and get saved right about now. I was loud, too. My buddy thought he lost my mind. Coach, I was like, y'all need to get saved and have Jesus because if this joker go down, y'all going to burn, but I'm going to heaven. You want to take me to the mall. I'm a mess, right? Come on. I was like all day, like, praise God. But what am I trying to get you to understand is this, is that you have to understand, I got to trust him when it looks like it's crazy. That didn't look good. Stuff in your life. Come on, how many of you shouldn't even be here? You shouldn't even be here, bro. Some of you professional sinners. Like, you got a plaque. Like, you so jacked up. You like so good. I had one guy. I didn't know what to do. He goes, I drove from Tampa to Daytona Beach, and I don't remember any of it. I was like, wait a minute. What? Dude, do you understand how much grace was in that? Do you realize how far some of you have come? And now you're worried about trusting God? What is wrong with you? You can trust him. Now you got to dial in. How much more can we trust him? You know what I mean? He was there when we were jacked up. He was there when we were there. And he's there right now. Come on. Yeah, put your hands together for God. Loving you and being there. Look at it. You're going to love. You know, like, the Lord is my shepherd, I shall not want. Right? Psalm 23. I love it in the passion. Jerry Rush says, check this out. 23:1. Pop that up there. The Lord is my best friend. Oh, my God. And that's the Lord is my shepherd, I shall not want. He leads me behind a lot green pastures. You know that? Everybody loves the Lord. You know, everybody, Psalm 23. I like Psalm 23 better in the passion than anywhere else. The Lord's my best friend. That's your confession. He's my best friend. He's your best friend. He's my shepherd. And I always have more than enough. Ain't that good? Ain't that good? You start getting a heavenly picture of your Father. Look at this. He offers, listen to this. Keep going. He offers to me what? A resting place. And his luxurious love. Woo! His tracks take me to an oasis of peace. My God. A quiet brook of bliss. Jesus. That's where he restores me and revives my life. He opens before me pathways to God's pleasure, and he leads me along in his footsteps of righteousness that I can bring honor to his name. Man, ain't that good? Doesn't that get you some kind of, you know, way with the Lord? Man, I'm telling you, don't it? My best friend. What do I got to realize is point number three. God's peace is not circumstantial, it's supernatural. That's what's most important. It's what? God's peace is not circumstantial, it's supernatural. I don't know which one you got. I need three. Come on. But God's peace is not circumstantial, it's supernatural, and it is what? It's protective. That's what you got to realize. That's what it does. It's there for you. It saves your opportunities to understand how much God has for you. Amen? And I like this, right? You got to be careful. I like point number four, though. This is a big one. Write that down. Help you understand this. You got to renew your mind to trust God. It doesn't happen overnight. Oh, I'm saved. I trust God. You got to renew your mind to this. You know, in Romans 12, 1 and 2, you don't have to go there. It says what? I beseech you, dear for brethren, by the mercies of God, present your body a living sacrifice, right? You all know that one. It's your reasonable service, holiness to God and all that stuff. He says, but be not conformed, but be transformed by the renewing of your mind. If you don't start renewing your mind, guess what? Your mind going to stay the same. That's why you got carnal Christians. You ever see Christians like they get saved and then we're like, why are they doing all that crazy stuff? Why are they all carnal like that? They didn't develop their brain. You have to take the word of God and start renewing your mind. Otherwise, you don't know who you are. And just because your spirit has Jesus doesn't mean your conscience does. You know what I'm saying? You got to train your whole. That's why the Bible says in James, you got to save your soul. Say by the renewing of your mind. Does that make sense? So you got to teach your spirit, got to teach your head, hey, you can't think like that no more. When you got born again, your mind didn't change. Your spirit changed, and now your spirit got to renew your mind to teach your mind what to think, how to respond, how to do life. You know what I'm saying? So you got to start. That's why I go to church. Why you go to church? Renew my mind. Because the more I learn how to renew my mind, the more I know how to change my life. Look at this. Check this out. I like this, right? I think this could be big, right? Put this slide up there about that. Renew your mind. It's not automatic, please. It's an what? It's an intentional programming. You got to reprogram your head. Renewing of your mind is not automatic. It's intentional. If you do not take time to renew your mind will not become renewed. So that means you have to what? You have to start what? Allowing this transformation process to take place. How do I do that? I start renewing this thing. Okay? It's everybody in here. Why? And what am I renewing my mind to? Trusting God. Why? Because it isn't just going to happen automatically. That is some of the things you got to learn. That's some of the things you got to see. And that's some of the stuff you got to understand. And point number five was this. It says, you got to live a carefree life through faith and trust. Man, that's a big one. That's where you get to. Does that make sense? You got to start. How do I live carefree in life? Faith and trust. If I live through faith and trust, I'll live carefree. What's that mean? Not that I don't have cares. I just cast them and don't carry them. Now, let me tell you. I'm going to tell you what tomorrow's going to hold. Cares. But guess what you are going to do? You're not going to be a carrier. You're going to be a caster. Come on, right? Give me an amen there. I ain't no care. How many are you happy about? You're going to be walking around the house, right? You're going to be like, Jesus is going to be like, pass me the ball. You're going to be like, here you go. I don't want to be bothered. How do you see that? Look at Proverbs 3 and 5. We got a little bit of time. And give me like a second here. I'll give you this one. Proverbs 3, 5 in the Amplified, and then I'll give you the last story. It says, look what it says. It says, lean on and trust in and be confident in the Lord with all your heart and your mind, and do not rely on your own insight or understanding. Ain't that good? You know what I'm saying? You know what he's saying? He's not saying you don't know or you're not smart or you can't. You know what he's saying? You got it. You're smart. You're there. But lean on me. You know what I mean? Yeah, you got a capacity and ability, but lean on me a little bit. Give it to me and let me help you. You know what I'm saying? It's like lifting up a table, right? You get one. God's doing this with you. You get on one side, I'll get on the other. You know what I'm saying? That's what he's saying. He's like, you get on one side, I'll get on the other. We lift this thing, it'll be easier. You ain't meant to carry this by yourself. Look what it says in verse 6. Check this out. In all your ways, acknowledge him. Recognize and acknowledge him. He will direct and make your path straight. He's going to straighten out the plan for your life. That's what he does. That's what he wants to do. This is big. Now, here's another one, though. Look at the next verse, because this is where we all get tripped up. Don't be wise in your own eyes. You know what that means? This. What? Fear and worship him. But guess what he's saying? You know what wise in your own eyes is? I got it. No, you ain't got it. Give it to him. Cast it and get it out of the way. I promise you, this is how he does it. Why? Because this is what you want to know. Put that slide up there, number 5. It says, living carefree is not irresponsibility. It's radical trust in God's faithfulness. That right there will change your life. Because what does everybody tell you when you start living free again? You don't care about nothing. You ever been there? You ever had somebody tell you this? You don't care about nothing. When you're being confident, you know, like you're being faith-filled, what's the first thing people try to put on you? You're being irresponsible. You don't care about nothing. No, it's not that I don't care about nothing. I know I can't do some things about something, but only God can. So instead of me trying to care for it, I'm going to cast my care on God, let him take care of it, and get it done. Look at this story in the Bible. I think this is the best one, and then we're done. Check this out. In Mark chapter 4, verse 35, y'all know it. It was Jesus, and he shows up one day, and I like his attitude here. It says, later that day, it grew dark, and Jesus said this. Hey, let's go to the other side. You ever had somebody, Jesus say something to you like, let's go, and you go, and you're like, how in the heaven is this going to work? You ever been there? Take that step of faith and you're thinking, oh my God, if he don't show up, I'm doomed. Guess what? But guess what he said? And after that, he sent the crowd away and he shoved off from the shore and he began teaching, and then boats that were there, they sailed with him. And look at the next verse. I like this. Suddenly, as they were crossing in the lake, a ferocious tempest rose. Violent winds, waves that were crashing into the boat until it was what? All swamped. You know, that was the story where the waves started coming over the boat. Everybody starts freaking out. And look what it says in the next verse. But Jesus was calmly sleeping in the stern, resting on a cushion. Does that sound like Jesus? You're out there in the middle of the waves, ocean flying, waves are coming over the side. Bible didn't say waves were just out there. He said the waves were coming in the boat. How many know if you're out there in the water and waves start coming in the boat you're in, it's not good. Okay? The water is supposed to stay outside the boat. Okay? How many of you, I'm not an expert knotsman, boatman, whatever you want to call it. Jerry's real good. Jerry, it's not a good thing when the water's coming in the boat, correct? Thank you. Okay, thank you for that approval there. All you boat people, how many of you know it ain't cool? But man, that one time, remember we went out there 2 hours straight out in the middle of the ocean. How many of you know if water starts coming in that boat 2 hours out there, you in trouble. You can't see land. It ain't good. So I don't know how far they were out. I could care less. I know if you're in a boat and water starts coming in the boat, it is not good. And I don't know about you, but I would have been some kind of street with Jesus too. Like, this was your idea, bro. You said, go to the other side. When are we going to get there? And you asleep on a cushion like nothing's going down. So why don't you wake up and take care of something? Because this was you, bro. This on you. Because y'all holy and sanctified. My holy and sanctified would have been out the window if we're drowning in the middle of the ocean. Okay? So all you people be all like, you'd be all with yourself when you go home. I'm telling you right now, I'd be like, Jesus, what are you doing sleeping? They shook him awake, saying, hey, don't you care? We're about to die. That would have been my exact response. Can I get an amen from everybody in the church would have said the same thing? And all the liars, don't raise your hand. Thank you very much. I'll be like, yo, bro, this was your idea. Go the other side. You sleep in the boat, water coming in the boat. Peter's over there pitching it out with a cup. He got a Dixie cup throwing it out. Buckets are coming over. Joker got a thimble over there. He's trying to get the water out the boat. You sleeping. What are you doing? We're going to die, Jesus. Wake up. Shook him. Man, I would have suplexed him. Get up. You could not say that to the Lord. Watch me. It's his idea. Get in the boat. Go to the other side. We're drowning. You sleeping. You all got that one friend like Jesus. Don't lie. We took a road trip one time. I'll tell you a quick story. I wasn't here last week. I get 5 more minutes. Right? We take this road trip. Tony, you know me. I'm up early, bro. I said, listen, dude, I'm going to tell you right now. I'm the early driver. I'll drive early. You know what I mean? I'll drive early, but you can forget about that 1, 2 o'clock in the morning business. That is not my window. So you give me 4 or 5. I get up 3, dude. Get me, I don't care, 3 to 5 in the 7. I'm good. Come midnight, after midnight, I'm done. He said, oh, I got it. I stay up. I work in a restaurant. I can stay up. I said, praise be to God. I got the 3. I take the early shift. Bro, I went back to sleep in the minivan. You know, I put my head up in the thing. We all conked out. We were taking a road trip. So I said, you got it, bro. I got it, man. I said, yeah, look, I did the early thing. I'm done, bro. It's like 1, 2 o'clock in the morning, whatever, I was getting ready. All of a sudden, I'm up in the window, you know, with the thing, and I hear, brrrr. I said, what the heaven is going on? This Joker's falling asleep at the wheel. I said, pull over, bro. Whole car, pull over. I felt like Jesus. Pull over. Pull the boat over. Jesus, pull the boat over. Pass me the ball. No, give me the ball. You fell asleep. I said, get out. My other dude's like, I got it. I was like, I ain't going to be me, but you're done, mister. I can stay up. That's the side of the road going off the edge. This is not a good idea. We do not trust you anymore. My trust is broken. Yeah, you're darn right it is. Are you here? Is anybody here? That's the same. Wake up. We are dying. And what does Jesus say? Chill out, bro. Jesus slick. He cool. He's like, hey. Jesus got up all cool, like, what you worried about? That's my Jesus. Y'all got that weird Jesus. Yeah. Ooh, with a robe and he got like cane or something. Right? Come on, stop. Got a stick and a staff. Are you the sheep that's lost? I'm here to get you. My Jesus, straight street. Chill, bro. Hang on, man. Lay back. Chill out. I got it. You got what? I would have been like, and I would have gave it back to him. You got what? Water coming over the boat? You ain't the best boatsman, Jesus. Let me tell you right now. But watch what he does. Don't stay there. We're about to die. But he wakes up and rebuked the storm. And he shouted at the sea. This dude is a gangster. Walk over to the boat. Go out there the next time we have a storm and start shouting at stuff. See how good you do. He said, hush, calm down. And all at once the wind stopped. And it became perfectly calm. And look what he says. Turned to his disciples and said, why are you so afraid? Haven't you learned to trust me yet? We've all been there. Because the circumstances don't look like he's doing anything. But even though it doesn't look like he's doing anything, I promise you, he's already taking care of your circumstances.
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0: Did you just hear that? Yeah, that's the sound of electric guitars turned all the way up. 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
1: Let's clap like this. Hey.

to give you a list of anchor verses in a minute. I'll give you a chance to get something to write them down with, and we'll continue forward. So the verse we're going to today is 2 Timothy chapter 2 at verse 23 and 24. 2 Timothy chapter 2 at verse 23 and 24. And I'll give you a chance to get there. And our different anchor verses over the last couple of weeks have been Matthew chapter 5, verse 5 and verse 9. Matthew 5, verse 5, or blessed are the meek, for they shall inherit the earth. Verse 9 in Matthew 5 was, blessed are the peacemakers, for they shall be called the sons of God or children of God. We did a few others in there. We did Proverbs chapter 17, verse 14. The beginning of strife is like releasing water. Therefore, stop contention before a quarrel starts. So the beginning of strife, I see it as a dam breaking. You're getting into trouble if you start creating contention. It's okay in a relationship or a marriage when it starts to get heated for the two of you to agree to table the discussion, put it away for later, and then come back to it. This is a skill that when I got married, my husband did not have, and he didn't have emotional self-control at the time either. So when I said to him after we had a heated dispute, and I ended the dispute by going in a room and just locking the door, so the argument's over, we'll talk about it later when we can talk calmly. I'm going into I'm ending it right now. I went into a bedroom and locked the door. He's screaming at me through the door. And I just come up to the door and I said, I love you, but we need to be calm and table this till later. I'll come out when you're calm and you agree to table this till later. And, you know, he learned after two or three times, okay, we can put it away till later. Sometimes he lacked the self-control initially and he'd start right back into it. And I said, I'm going back in the bedroom. I'm locking the door. I prefer we go out to lunch and do something nice and we can talk about this some other day. And once we did that the first time, and he realized I wasn't going to bring it back up, and if he was going to accidentally start to head that way, that I was going to remind him we were tabling that, you know, he had the self-control then to do it, and he learned to negotiate. And it wasn't something I really wanted to teach, but it was a skill he didn't have. It was a skill he was willing to learn. So in a marriage, we teach each other a lot of things. If we're moldable and teachable to each other, this is how two become one, is get on the same page with the Lord and follow the Lord's direction. So I was constantly praying to God over this, going, you know, he's arguing over stupid junk. And I said, he doesn't have emotional self-control. So I prayed for him. I asked God, I said, Lord, can you teach this to him? If I'm supposed to teach this to him, show me how to do this in love and grace. Teach me as well. We need to be one unit under you, Lord. And we went together in prayer to God about it as well. I'm divorced because years later, he couldn't stop playing around, mostly with men, but some women as well that didn't know about the men. But we need to put away all contention. Proverbs 17, verse 14, the beginning of strife is like releasing water. Therefore, stop contention before a quarrel starts. Wow, that's heavy. This is New King James Version. Proverbs chapter 17 at verse 14. The beginning of strife is like releasing water. Therefore, stop contention before a quarrel starts. In other words, the beginning of strife or arguing is like a dam breaking. That's the way I looked at this and I went, yeah, it is. You say the wrong thing with some people, and it's like releasing water, like a freaking dam breaking, just pow, and that's it. And they have no emotional self-control. They're basically adult babies, and they do not have emotional self-control. Self-control is one of the gifts of the Holy Spirit. Remember that? Remember that? So, Christian sisters and brothers, you have that on the inside of you. God has given it to you. Use it. Okay, you're not missing it. You have it via the Holy Spirit on the inside. So the beginning of strife is like releasing water. I see it as like a dam breaking myself. Therefore, stop contention before a quarrel starts. You stop contention by negotiating. And it's something that we are supposed to learn as little kids, but not all parents have negotiating skills. And you can't teach what you don't know. So it's not their fault. They don't know it. They don't know how to do it.
and you see parents that get into scream fights in front of children.

children. And I would never recommend that. Parents, if it starts to escalate to that kind of level, have an agreement with your spouse, not in front of the kids. Table the discussion. It waits till later, and you drop it like a hot potato, and you let it go. And it will wait till after the kids are off to bed. You'll agree to take it back to the Lord in prayer and not to escalate it to the point of anger, certainly not yelling or upset. Okay, the ability to negotiate is something that is a gift from God to us. Blessed are the peacemakers, for they shall inherit the earth. That needs to be us. Say it with me. God is good all the time. I firmly believe it, but our obedience to this matters, that we need to do what is right all the time, as much as we possibly can. We stumble. I see my obedience to God on the narrow path. The narrow gate and the narrow path, I see me as stumbling and tripping my way down that path, and God constantly picking me up, dusting me off, and going, go, kid, go get him, and straight down the narrow path. So stay on God's narrow path. Do what you can. Proverbs 17:14, again, the beginning of strife is like releasing water. Stop the contention before a quarrel starts. You don't want that dam breaking, that release of water. That's not good. Now we're going to go to 2 Timothy chapter 2 at verse 23. 2 Timothy chapter 2 at verse 23. I'm in the New King James Version. I taught for the longest time at a KJV, but I had a lot of requests for people who wanted New King James instead. So, but avoid foolish and ignorant disputes, knowing that they generate strife. As a servant of the Lord, must not quarrel, but be gentle to all, able to teach, patient. Wow. Wow. In a marriage, there's usually one, or a relationship, dating relationship or engagement, or your relationships with parents and children, or grandparents and children and grandchildren. Not everyone has the skill to negotiate. Some people just don't have it. And we need to be able to teach and patient. And a servant of the Lord must not quarrel, but be gentle to all, able to teach, patient. Oh my goodness. Oh my goodness. So as the Lord was teaching me these things, and I grew up in a household where I was taught how to negotiate. We were taught as children to take turns. You know, and this is how I learned the same things I was teaching to my husband, which is we would disagree, for example, over the dumbest stuff, and it would escalate into a serious argument. And this is the first 4 years or so we were married. So, for example, we get one day off home driving semis cross country. I drove semis for over 20 years. I took him with me. It was my idea to drive truck. It turns out it's something he'd wanted since he was a little kid. So I took him with me and we drove semis for over 20 years. So we had very little time off at home. And when we did, we would go out to eat and get into a dispute over where the heck to have lunch. I was floored because I wasn't raised that way, and it blew my mind. And so I said to him, you know, since he didn't know how to negotiate, the same thing I was taught as a child, I said, look, pick three restaurants that you want to go to. I'll pick three, and we'll see if we're on the same page. And sometimes we weren't. Sometimes there was one restaurant in common, and that's where we went. And then when we ended up really butting heads over at one time, because he was just really dead set on arguing, and everything he listed, it was too far of a drive away, I think was the reason. But I said to him, why can you explain to me why this restaurant or why that restaurant? And this, I know explaining this to y'all out there sounds really ignorant and stupid, but when you're negotiating things, to understand why someone wants what they want, as simple as it is, helps negotiate, okay? Anyone who studied like the art of the deal in negotiations, you know, they always say, what's in it for you? But the why is as much. So he said, well, this restaurant is close and this one is this kind of food. And, you know, when I described to him, I said, well, what I want was I wanted something that was, I'm not really concerned about the type of food. The three restaurants I listed are close by.
and I like the atmosphere. I wanted something romantic. So to me, it's not about the food. It's about proximity. And it's about they were nice, romantic places to go. And he went, oh, okay. I said, so can you list to me anything that's close that's a nice, romantic place to go? Because my preference wasn't actually the restaurant. It was this other stuff. So part of negotiating is actually understanding ourselves and understanding why we want what we want. And he was not good at figuring out why he wanted what he wanted. So it was an interesting thing to grow together and learn this together so that he would be able to voice, well, the reason I want this is because of this. And he said to me, well, I want something that the service is fast. I'm not considering that it's close, but I want service that is fast. And I couldn't make up my mind between this food and that food. And so I looked at him. I said, pull over, let's talk for a minute. So he did, since we were driving. And I said, okay, if what I want is atmosphere that's kind of romantic or whatever, and what you want is this kind of stuff, is there any restaurants close by us that can do both of those? So this is teaching negotiating. And we come onto the same page. We were able to come up with a couple. He didn't care which one at that point because it satisfied what he was looking for. And he let me pick of the ones I suggested, which met both of our criteria. So this was not only teaching him how to negotiate, but as far as the way his one-track mind was going, it was thinking outside the box. So when we're teaching our children to get along with each other and negotiate, all these skills are necessary. And these are things that God can teach us. Because when I was talking to God and praying and meditating and being quiet time with God over me and my husband butting heads over stupid crud, there was no reason to butt heads this hard over something this dumb, okay? If you're going to have a decent marriage, you need to have someone who's not strong-willed and has to have their way all the time, someone who can give as much as they can take. So, and sometimes we have to lead by example. Sometimes that doesn't mean we're going to end up being a doormat, okay, sisters and brothers? It does not mean that at all. It does not mean that at all. So, 2 Timothy chapter 2 at verse 23, but avoid foolish and ignorant disputes, knowing that they generate strife. Wow. Ignorant and stupid disputes. And a servant of the Lord must not quarrel, but be gentle to all, able to teach, patient. So if this is something God has taught you, or I'm teaching right now, and you're going, yeah, I do that already, I just never thought of it that way. It's the ability to teach someone else. The Holy Spirit in us is the great teacher, comforter, counselor, and that Holy Spirit living on the inside of us can help us to teach others so that we can come together with our marriage partner and not be driven apart, to be moldable and teachable to God, to do things in love and grace, to talk to people as we want to be talked to. That's another thing. In negotiating with a spouse, to talk to them in love and grace the way that we would want to be talked to. And I'm out of time again. We'll do one more episode on this next week. One more. So if you're listening to the broadcast and you want to rebroadcast it, this is full legal permission to do so. You don't need to contact me or anything like that. Just carry the word out wherever it goes. And I will wish you, brothers and sisters, have a blessed, blessed day.

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Then please do me a favor. 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We appreciate you listening.

0: Lexington, Kentucky. How y'all feeling tonight? What an honor it is to be here and to reflect on what God has done in these last 7 years of moments of just feeling so weak. And tonight I want to remind you, in times like this, that God is our strength. No matter what you're facing tonight, God is your strength, and He's going to get you through whatever you're going through. So Lexington, could you stand to your feet and please help me sing this? Let's sing this together. Here we go.
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1: Well, thank you for listening to Prayer Line today on WAPN and Holly Hill, 91.5, and also if you're listening up in Madison at 91.7, we just welcome you to the program today. And if you have any prayer requests, we're here to pray for you and believe with you for anything that you would call in and need prayer for. The number here is 386-673-2495. That's 386-673-2495. And we do have a praise report for the station, and Shelley put on here, and we just thank the Lord for him answering this according to his promises and his word. In Philippians 4:19, it says, "My God shall supply all our need according to his riches and glory." So this air conditioner was a need here for the station. So this is the praise report from Shelley. It says, "All the finances came in for the fundraiser, for the AC unit and all things to make it happen, and repairs on the building where it needed to go. So thankful, and it was a but God favor week. Thank you everyone for donating, praying, and encouraging me during this time." So Father God, we do thank you, Lord, that you supplied this need, that this station can be continue to operate for your word to go around the world, Father. And Lord, I just thank you for your goodness. I thank you for Shelley and Tim. Father God, bless them today. I continue to bless the work of their hands, Lord, in the community. As Tim is out working in doing landscaping, Father, bless him. Lord, give him strength. Keep him hydrated, Father God, in these times that we're experiencing here in Florida with the heat and the humidity index. So, Father God, I just thank you, and I thank you for Shelley, Father God. I thank you for her heart for this community, and not just for this community, but for the souls around the world, that the gospel can be preached with power and authority, that lives can be saved and delivered and set free and healed. And Father God, I just thank you for your word that is quick and powerful and sharper than any two-edged sword. And it says, you know, in Isaiah 55, that your word will not return void, but it will go out and accomplish your will according to his purpose in the earth. And so, Father, we just thank you that your word is going out today to touch people's lives. Father God, I thank you for that. I thank you for those that maybe they can't call in today and for a prayer request. Father God, I just thank you that you know their need. So, Father, in the name of Jesus, I just speak life into each one of those situations, whether it be healing, finances, family situations, whatever they might be facing. Father God, I thank you. I speak life to each situation right now in the name of Jesus. And Father God, if they need healing, healing would be flowing through a body from the top of their heads to the soles of their feet. Or if they need a financial breakthrough, Father God, we thank you that you're able to do that. For all things are possible with you. And Lord, I thank you that if marriage situations need to be healed, Father God, that you're able to do that also. So Lord, we thank you. We thank you that we can stand upon your word because your word is truth and it's a sure foundation. And Lord, that we can be confident in your word working in our lives because it's a promise to us. And as we stand upon your promises, with patience and endurance, Father God. Sometimes it takes some time to work out the promises in our lives. But if we not quit, those promises will come to pass in our lives. So, Father, I thank you. I thank you for your word and the promises to us that we can stand upon them. And, Lord, I thank you for all that are listening today, Father God. Those that might be calling in today, Father God, that we would come in one accord. In Matthew 18, where two or three are gathered in my name, he's in our midst. And also if we, pray together in unity, it shall be done. And we thank you for that, those promises in your word to us, Lord. And so we just give you thanks and honor and praise in the mighty name of Jesus. Amen and amen. Again, if you've got a prayer request, give us a call, 386-673-2495. I was meditating on some scriptures this morning, And it's just so neat how the Lord, once you start on one scripture, he'll take you to another scripture and sort of keep building on that foundation scripture that he gives you. And so I just wanted to share an encouraging word, because in the days that we're living in right now, there's just so much going on in the world with the wars and rumors of wars. You're live on WAPN.
2: Hi. I'm just calling in for prayer for me and my family and everybody around the world.
1: Amen. Amen.
2: Well, a special prayer out to William, I think that's his name, that calls in every day.
1: Oh, Billy? Uh-huh.
2: Yeah, Billy. Yeah.
1: Okay.
2: Okay.
1: All right. Well, Father God, we just... Well, Father God, I just thank you for those prayer requests. And Father God, first of all, I want to just bless this man, Father God, in the name of Jesus. Father God, I thank you that for his relationship that he has with you, Father, and what you're doing in his life right now. And Lord, I just come in agreement with his prayer requests right now. I'm praying for those around the world that need to know you in a personal way, Father God, that you're sending forth laborers out into the harvest fields, Lord, to proclaim the gospel with power and authority. And Father God, I think that those laborers are going to set the captives free, Father God. And Lord, that they would come into the kingdom of God and know you in the personal way. And Lord, I just thank you for Billy too, what he's doing and touching people's lives, Father God, that you bless him today. Lord, let the anointing just flow through him. And Lord, to touch other people's lives with the truth of the gospel. And Father God, I thank you and praise you and give you all the praise and honor and glory in Jesus' mighty name. Amen and amen.
2: Amen.
1: Amen.
2: You keep up the good work yourself.
1: Okay, brother. I thank you for calling in today. You have a blessed weekend.
2: Bye-bye.
1: Bye-bye. Well, praise the Lord. So, I'm just getting back to wanting to share a few scriptures, and again, feel free to interrupt, because this is prayer line, 386-673-2495, and I was just meditating again, like this morning, and the scripture, first scripture he took me to, which you, if you've been a Christian for a while, you'll recognize this scripture out of Ephesians, as it says in Ephesians chapter 3 and verse 20. It says, "Now to him who is able to do exceedingly abundantly above all that we ask or imagine, according to the power that works in us." You know, and I was meditating on this, and a lot of times we, you know, take that and more apply it to the natural, maybe for physical things or homes or cars or, you know, things that we need. But I really believe this because Paul was not about, you know, things on this earth, and, you know, having things on this earth is not bad. I'm not coming against things on this earth, because we're not like Paul. We're not all ministers going around the world. So we have to have homes, we have to have cars, we have to have things. But I believe Paul was speaking here about the spiritual things, because we've been born of the Spirit. We are a spirit. We live in a body and we have a soul. And so I believe he encourages us in the spirit. It says, "For he is able." Hallelujah. You know, in Matthew 28, it says, "All authority, all power has been given to me in heaven and earth." And so it says, "Now to him who is able," you know, "to do exceedingly abundantly beyond all that we ask or imagine." So, you know, what do we see ourselves, what are we imagining ourselves doing for the Lord in the spiritual realm? Because he's come to set the captives free. You know, he'll do it more exceedingly than we can ask or even think. You know, starting a small work, you know, for the Lord. It says, "Don't despise small beginnings." Maybe you're thinking about, you know, starting a small work for the Lord. Don't despise small beginnings because we don't know where that beginning will end up. You know, when I committed my life to the Lord and said, Lord, whatever you want me to do, and I was a contractor, and I said, Lord, wherever you want me to go, I'll go. And from that point on, that he has taken me to 13 different nations because I said, Lord, wherever you want me to go, I'll go. Some of the first mission trips I went on were for construction ministry through Wycliffe Bible Translators and Wycliffe Associates, building training camps in Uvalde, Texas for missionaries to go out around the world to translate languages into the Bible, and going to Colombia, South America, to help build a missionary house of where missionaries would come and transition into going out to different cities and villages in that country, to going to Hong Kong, to going to Ghana, Africa, to, you know, to Jamaica, just all over. For just when I said yes, Lord. And, you know, when you say yes, Lord, he will provide. You know, who he calls, he provides for whatever you need to fulfill the purpose and call upon your life. He's just not going to call you and go, well, you work it out. No, he said he, you know, we live in the kingdom of God. And we're ambassadors for Christ. An ambassador is taken care of by just our American ambassadors that are in different countries are taken care of by our government. They don't have to be concerned about their home, their food, their, you know, expenses, or anything like that. In the same way, when we commit ourselves to the Lord and wanted to do things for the Lord, he will make sure that our need is provided wherever we go. And I have a brother right now that's been gone, and he's gone to Moldova, and he, you know, had a vision to go over there, and he's going to different territories, different countries, six different countries over the next 2 months to scout out the land to see what God wants him to do and to see God miraculously bring forth the finances for him to be able to go with his wife. And that was the desire of his heart, and I believe that the Lord put that desire in his heart, and to see the finances arrive when it's necessary to go. And to go and be able to scout out the land, not just to go and be there, but he is, you know, sharing and preaching, and talk to him today that he's sharing the gospel and seeing results, seeing people saved, seeing people delivered and healed by the power of the word. And so this is an encouragement to you. You know, to maybe your dream thinks you think it's maybe small, but God wants to do more abundantly above what we can even ask or think if we'll put our trust in him. And he'll take us around the world. And I know this brother's been in almost 60 countries spreading the gospel, helping spread the gospel around the world. And he's been faithful to his call upon his life. And he's just resetting right now his call and going forth what God has called him to do. So he'll do more abundantly than we can even imagine. And sometimes we have to imagine ourselves doing it. You know, to imagine is to, you know, get a concept in our mind. You know, to imagine something, to form a mental image, that we need to form a mental image of us actually doing it and going. And then God providing for it when we step out by faith. I stepped out by faith on my first mission trip. I went to Uvalde, Texas. That was in the news several months ago, or with the flood that was out there. But Wycliffe Bible Translators were moving their training camp from Mexico back up to the United States, and a cattleman out there donated the land for building, I believe it was 30 small, I call them cottages. There, some of them were like 12 by 12, and some of them were 12 by 14 or 16, depending on whether they were single or had a family. They came, and then we built a big dining hall where they would train them and also for the feeding. And you know, God called me to go there to help build that facility. And when he did, all right, thank you, Jesus. Well, you're live on WAPN.
3: God bless you, Larry. How you doing, buddy?
1: Good, Billy. How about yourself?
3: I got an email from CBN. A Scottish missionary was killed in Athens, Greece. Horrifically, she was killed.
1: Yes.
3: By an assailant, by a Muslim or somebody like that.
1: Yes. Yeah, I saw it.
3: Her name was Elizabeth. Go ahead and pray for her family.
1: Yes. Well, Father God, we just lift up her family, Lord. I saw that in the news, Father. And Father, we just speak grace and peace into their lives right now.
3: Yes, Lord.
1: Lord, we know where she's at. And Father God, she gave her life for the gospel. And
3: that's
1: Father
3: right.
1: God, it even says in Acts 1, Father God, that, you know, when the power of God comes upon us, we'll be witnesses, you know, in Jerusalem, Judea, and Samaria, and other parts of the world. And the Greek word for witness there is a martyr. And, you know, no matter what we do, some of us, you know, can go, and some of us, those things happen. But God is going to use that for good, because Romans 8 says, what the devil meant for bad, God's going to turn around and use it for
3: That's
1: good
3: right.
1: in the name of Jesus. And Father God, I thank you because of this, many lives are going to be saved, delivered, set free in the mighty name of Jesus. Devil, you've not won. Lord, you just think you have, but you haven't. And we thank you that the gospel is going to go forth. And we just thank you, Jesus. And we just speak justice to the person that did this act, Father, in the name of Jesus. And we just thank you for that. And we just thank you for the family, Lord. Lord, bring them peace during this time, Father God. And give them grace to just go through this situation. And we give you praise for it in Jesus' name. And I just pray for Billy right now. Pray for his family, Elizabeth, and his son, and his wife, Timothy. Lord, I just thank you for them. I thank you for what you're doing through them and in them on a daily basis. Lord, I just put a hedge of protection around each one. Father, in the name of Jesus, we come against anything that the devil might try and do, any wiles of the devil. We just cast that down in Jesus' name. Father God, I thank you for giving Billy a sound mind in Jesus' name. I thank you, Father God, giving him boldness to proclaim the gospel and see the lives of people that he comes in contact change by the power of God. So, Father, we thank you and praise you in Jesus' mighty name. Amen and amen.
3: Amen.
1: Amen.
3: Go ahead, Larry. Lead me in a sinner's prayer. Every time I watch Christian television, I pray the sinner's prayer when they announce it. So.
1: Yeah.
3: I ain't gonna hurt to do it one more time until I get my deliverance.
1: Yeah, well, you're delivered, Billy. You are saved, and you don't need to, you know, continue asking God to save you. You know, once you've been saved, you've been sealed with that Holy Spirit.
3: Yes.
1: You know, you're sealed right now, Billy, and you don't. You know, once you're saved, you're come into the kingdom of God, and you know, if you want to say it, that's fine, but you don't have to, Billy. Because you don't let the devil condemn you. You know, it says in Romans chapter 8, there is now no condemnation to those who are in Christ Jesus.
3: Christ Jesus.
1: Amen.
3: Yes.
1: So take that scripture when the devil tries to come to you and lie to you that you messed up, so now you got to say the sinner's prayer again or whatever. He's a liar. He is a liar.
3: Yes, he's a liar. He's the father of lies.
1: That's right, because 1 John 1:9 says, you know, if we confess our sins, he's faithful.
3: Our sins, he's faithful to forgive us.
1: Just our sins. So we don't have to continue to ask him to come into our heart. He is there. We've been sealed. There's no condemnation to those who are in Christ Jesus. So, Billy, I just speak that life into you right now, that when those lies come, you take the word. You battle and say, there's no condemnation because I am born again by the Spirit
3: yes.
1: of God. And Jesus loves me, and he'll never leave me or forsake me. And whatever the devil tries to do, he has no power over you, Billy.
3: Those men that molested me messed up my mind, but I forgave them. You know what I mean?
1: Yep. And
3: they're always showing these preachers on TV. They put these cameras in a girl's bathroom and they get busted. You know what I mean? They get caught. Thank God they get caught for what they're doing.
1: Amen.
3: You know what I mean? Because it's not right.
1: Amen. Amen. So, Billy, I just love you. God loves you. And there's so many people out there that are praying for you and love you so much because of your heart for the Lord. So, you know, just stand strong and don't let the
3: okay,
1: devil
3: lie to you. Okay, thank you, Larry. Take care. I love you. Bye-bye.
1: Bye-bye.
3: Thank you. All okay. right, bye-bye.
1: Bye. Thank you. Well, thank you for Billy. Anyway, getting back to the story, you know, the Lord was calling me to help in this missionary camp. And before I went, I wanted to, you know, get all my bills paid up. I had a truck that I was still paying some payments on, so I ended up paying a few months ahead because it was a two-month project. And so when time came to go, about a week before I was going to go, I didn't have any money to go, but I committed to go. So I just, you know, before that happened, a friend of mine called me and said, hey, I heard you're going to Texas. I've got a friend that's wanting some furniture moved out there. I was taking my trailer that had all my tools in it. And so I ended up calling her, and she said, well, would you charge me to, you know, get out to bring the stuff out to Texas? I said, well, if you pay my gas from, you know, Florida to get to Uvalde, I'll bring it to you. And she lived outside of Dallas. So she agreed to that. So the Lord got me to Uvalde, but I still didn't have any money to pay for food or anything. But they supplied the food each day to us, and they had a daily rate. And so the supervisor there, I talked to him, what was going on. I said, you know, I'll definitely have the money. I know the Lord's going to supply the money. And about 2 weeks in, I received a check from a church in Atlanta, Georgia. I'd never been there, don't know anybody there. But they sent me a check that supplied all my need for the finances, for the food, for the total 2 months I was there. Praise the Lord. So no money to get home on. A week before I was supposed to come home, I got another check, enough money to pay for all my gas to get home. So my first mission trip, God showed me, if I would step out in faith, that He was a God that would supply my need. And it was not all at once, as I went along the way, He supplied my need. So if you're thinking about stepping out and you know that God is calling you to do something, by faith, God will not let you down. He'll never let me down. He did that time and time again on different mission trips when I was going to go to different mission trips. So He had me go to this one seminar in the land, and the Lord told me if I would, you know, if I'd been there a couple of times and sowed into their ministry. And that night, the Lord told me, He wanted me to sow. I wasn't planning on it. He said, sow, and I'm going to give you a hundredfold return on what you sow. And what I had in my billfold was a $20 bill. And so I sowed that $20 bill on a Saturday night. Monday morning, I got a check for $2,000. So God will make a way where there seems to be no way. And paid my plane fare, prayed for my food and housing and everything that I needed. So God is faithful. And this is what He wants to do. And it says, according to the power that works in us. You know, that power, that same Spirit that raised Christ from the dead dwells in us. That's how much power. It says all authority, Matthew 28, all authority in heaven and earth has been given unto Him. All that lives in a believer. All that power, all that authority, He wants us to release that in the earth. As we imagine things that we can do, that we can raise people from the dead. Whatever Jesus did, if Jesus lived in us, He said, you know, in this, in John 14, I think 12, the works that I've done, you shall do also, and even greater works, because Jesus lives within us. And He wants us to release the power of that in us to go to the world to show the love of the Father, to glorify the Father, to prove that Jesus and God the Father are real by the works that we do for Him. And touching people's lives and getting them born again and getting them set free and getting them healed and getting them on the right track and the right path. And maybe you're not on the right path today. Maybe you've never received the Lord Jesus Christ as your personal Savior. Jesus loves you. He paid the price for you by going to the cross and giving up His body, being made sin and being made beaten, that you can even tell that He was a human being when they got done beating Him, and just a horrific time, and those stripes that He took upon His back for our healing. That's how much God loves you today, that He was willing to give up His Son, that you might have this life that I've been experiencing for 49 years, and you can experience that same life by making Jesus your Lord today, by asking Him to come into your heart. You can ask the Lord to come into your heart, forgive you of your sin, and say, I want to make you Lord of my life, and I want to live for you and not for myself. Because Jesus came not to do His own will, but to do the will of the Father. And when we turn our lives over to the Lord, that's what our goal is, that we might do the will of the Father while we're here pronouncing the gospel and setting the captives free. So today is the day of salvation. And today you can make a choice to be born again into the spirit realm, because your spirit man will be born again, that you'll become a new creation in Christ, and that God will, you know, continue to work in your life, perfecting you and into the image of Jesus Christ. So call upon His name today and ask Him, and then yield to Him. And if you are in any sickness, pain, He also took the stripes upon His back before He went to the cross for our healing. It says, by His stripes we were healed. And if you need heal in your body, I just proclaim healing from the top of your head to the soles of your feet right now in Jesus' name. Be healed in the mighty name of Jesus. Amen and amen. Well, thank the Lord for His word today. Lord, that there is a power that works within us. And we need to release that power in the world today. Even in the book of Romans, it talks about even the whole earth is groaning for the manifestations of the sons of God, that we manifest Jesus on the earth and show the world who Jesus is, and show the world how much Jesus loves each one of them. So we have a responsibility when we come and be born again into the kingdom of God. Because even in Ephesians chapter 2, and let's see, I think it was verse 10 also, let's see. Yes, verse 10, it says, for we are His workmanship, created in Christ Jesus for good works, which God prepared beforehand so that we should walk in them. So He's already prepared those works. The works for us to do while we're here. The people that we touch, each one of us are touching different people. And that's why Jesus is so powerful today, because he could only do it by himself until he got people born again. Now he's got millions of people with Jesus living in him, in them, that they can demonstrate to the world the love of God. So fulfill your call. Fulfill your purpose. Because we've been, predestined to be like Jesus. This is in Romans 8. Let me turn over there real quick. Romans 8. I believe it's Romans 8, 29. Yeah. For those He whom he foreknew, he predestined to be conformed to the image of his son so that he might be the firstborn. So we're conformed to be the image of his son. We were just talking about, you know, that in Ephesians, about the image. Imagine us walking on the earth as Jesus did, that we surrender our lives to him, that we can be used by him, that he could live through us, that we can be his hands, and we can be his feet, and we can be his mouthpiece to set the captives free. For whom the Son sets free is free indeed. And he wants to use us to set the captives free. So I just, you know, we all need to just surrender to Jesus and allow him to work through us in a powerful way. We have some people that have emailed in some prayer requests. If you've got a prayer request, go ahead and call in today. It's 386-673-2495. If they need a financial miracle today by faith to be restored. So Father God, in the name of Jesus, I just pray for a miracle today in this finances. We talked about that, Father, and my God shall supply all your need according to his riches and glory. So Father, I thank you. This financial miracle will manifest in Jesus' name. We just thank you and praise you for that, Lord. We thank you and praise you, Lord. We thank you, Jesus. And we're praying for wisdom and guidance for a business. So, Father God, it says if we ask in James chapter 1, verse 5, I believe, if we ask God the Father for wisdom, he gives it to us liberally and without reproach. Father God, we thank you right now that you give this business wisdom and guidance for in making decisions that they need to make, Father God, to guide their business. So we just give you praise and honor and glory. In Jesus' mighty name, we just thank you, Father God. Thank you, Jesus. We thank you, Lord. We thank you that your word is true. Lord, we thank you that your word is working in our lives on a daily basis. Father God, bring us into perfection. We thank you. And Rich is called in. He's exhausted and dry cough. To get out of his body. And because he's going to be leaving on a cruise this weekend. So, Father God, in the name of Jesus, I'm sending forth your word right now to Rich. That healing power is flowing through his body now, from the top of his head to the soles of his feet. Lord, we come against and command this cough and whatever's causing this cough to come out in Jesus' name and cannot stay in this body, that he can go forth and enjoy his time on this cruise. So, Father God, we thank you. We thank you. We thank you right now. We give you praise for touching his body in Jesus' name. Thank you, Lord. Thank you, Lord. Thank you, Lord. Well, they're thankful for feeling safe after a situation this week. So they had a praise report, just being thankful for feeling safe. I guess they were in a situation and God worked it out. So, Father God, we just thank you that you're able to do anything more abundantly than we can even ask or think. And we just thank you for that in Jesus' name. We thank you, Lord. Thank you, Jesus. Thank you, Lord. Thank you, Jesus. Lord, we just want to pray for Alex's family right now in Jesus' name. They lost a six-year-old son. Father God, in the name of Jesus, we just are praying for them today, Father God, in Jesus' name, Father. We just speak peace that passes all understanding, Lord. Let that peace guard their minds and hearts against any lies of the enemy, against anything that might come up to try and blame them or whatever the situation is, Father God. I thank you, Lord. I thank you, Jesus. I thank you, Lord. I thank you for that peace right now. I thank you for the grace also, Lord, that you're going to give them to walk through this situation, Father God. Father God, that they would turn this over to you, Father, and trust you for what has happened, trust you for their future, Lord. And Lord, we just thank you. For the devil comes to steal, kill, and destroy, but Jesus has come to give us life and life more abundantly. And Father God, I thank you right now that you're going to show them the next steps for their lives, Father, that they can continue on the path that you have for them, that the devil does not steal the path and the anything that would come against them. In Jesus' name, we just praise you. We thank you and praise you in the mighty name of Jesus. Amen and amen. We just give you praise, Lord. We thank you, Lord. We thank you, Jesus. We thank you, Lord. We thank you, Jesus. Well, we got kids going back to school, and for the teachers and all the children, and Father God, I just pray for our education system throughout the United States right now, Lord, that the devil's been able to come in and mess things up in different avenues, different ways, and so, Lord, we come against the works of the enemy. Right now, we cast those things down in Jesus' name. Lord, we pray for all the professors and teachers from the college down to high school, junior high, elementary, preschool, Father God, in the name of Jesus. Father God, that they would speak truth and not lies in Jesus' name. I pray for each one that if they're not born again, Father God, that they would turn their lives over to you, that they would know the truth of who they really are and not who the devil is trying to tell them what they think they are. And Lord, I thank you right now that you're able to set them free from the bondage of the lies of the enemy. And Father God, I thank you right now that the teachers will continue to teach righteousness, the right way to learn, the right way to know who they are in Jesus' name, that they are a girl and a boy in Jesus' name, Father God, and that we come against any deception in the name of Jesus. And we just pray for protection around those that might be taking the bus to school or vehicles or motorcycles or whatever they might even have to walk to school, Father God. I just pray Psalm 91 around each one right now.

Thank you. We thank you, Lord. We thank you, Lord. Thank you, Jesus. Thank you, Lord. Well, we have an elderly lady with another praise report saying the appointment went well, whatever the appointment was. So we thank the Lord for that. The Lord knows all about that. So another praise report. Thank you. And yeah, if you've even got a praise report and you'd like to share it, go ahead and call in also at 386-673-2495. Or go ahead and call in for a prayer request. And we see God answering prayers. And so we just thank the Lord for that. And we know, it says, let me just go over there real quick. We know in 1 John what he, when we pray according to his will, we know that he hears us. So I just want to read the scripture. I don't want to quote it wrong. It's 1 John chapter 5. And let's see. And starting in verse 14. It says, and this is the confidence that we have in him. See, we need to have confidence when we pray, especially when we're praying the word, because that's his will for our lives. And this is the confidence that we have in him and trusting him, you know, and not allow the devil to bring fear, because the devil wants to, you know, get us anxious about, you know, the situation we might be facing, bring fear about it. But he's not given us a spirit of fear, but of love and a power and a sound mind that we can stand against the enemy. And when we're praying out scriptures, like I said before, you know, it's like by patience and endurance, we inherit the promises of God. Sometimes we have to stay on it and for a certain amount of time to see it come to pass, to see it come into fruition. Just like a seed that goes into a ground and you water it, and then finally it comes up and sprouts. And so we need to continue to water whatever situation we're facing with the word and see it come to pass. It says, this is the confidence that we have in him, that if we ask anything according to his will, which is the word of God, he hears us. So if we know that he hears us, whatever we ask, we know that we have whatever we ask of him. So praise the Lord. That's such a promise. And that promise is what we need to pray, even maybe before you bring a request to the Lord, you know, and have that scripture. You know, it says in the word, even that we would come and reason with him. And we say, well, this is what your promise says, Lord, and I'm believing your promise. You know, by the stripes of Jesus, I was healed and I am healed. And that's your promise. So I speak healing into my life right now. And I thank you, Lord, that your healing power is flowing through me, and whatever needs to be touched, any tissues, any organs, any bones, any marrow, whatever the situation is, it is healed by Jesus' stripes. And I thank you, Lord, for taking those for my healing. And we give him praise. So we can take a scripture like that and confess it and thank the Lord, and which I've done many times for my back and for my knee and other situations, and see that scripture come to pass in my life. So, you know, if you're in need of a financial aid, you know, take, you know, Philippians 4:19. My God shall supply all my need according to his riches and glory. That you believe it and stand upon it, you know. Sometimes it's instant. Sometimes it takes a while. It says, lay hands on the sick and they shall recover. And sometimes recovering takes a while. Sometimes it's instant. But we just stay on the word and don't quit, and we'll see it come to pass. In Jesus' name, amen. Thank you, Jesus. Well, we got another prayer request from Mark and Sherry. Things are turning around. Praise the Lord. Keep the prayers coming. So, Father God, I just thank you for Mark and Sherry right now in the name of Jesus. I thank you, Father, for whatever he puts his hands to, his businesses, Father, that he has, that his hands are blessed. And, Father God, work is coming in from the north, the south, and the east, and the west. Father God, I thank you for him being able to share the gospel, Lord, and lives being touched and set free. And speak healing and health to their bodies right now in Jesus' name. Lord, I thank you that they have sound minds in Jesus' name. I thank you, Lord, that you're calling them into the place that you want them to be for you,

to fulfill the purpose you have for their lives, Father God. And I thank you, Lord, as they're surrendering to you, Father God, that you make a way for them. Father God, we thank you that the finances would be there when they need it. And Lord, we thank you and praise you for what they've done in the community, and not only in business, but in the kingdom of God. And I just thank you and praise you. In Jesus' mighty name, amen and amen. Thank you, Lord. Thank you, Jesus. Well, we just thank you for another praise report for a person who had been arrested. And we're thankful for the Holly Hill Police Department, and no one was hurt. So we thank you for that, Lord. We just thank you that no one's hurt. We thank you for the Holly Hill Police and Daytona and Ormond and South Daytona, Port Orange, the Shores, all the police departments and all the ones that are serving our communities, Father God. We just lift them up to you right now. Put a hedge of protection around each one, Father, in the name of Jesus. We just pray wisdom for all the mayors, Father. And we are praying for the upcoming election, Lord, that you would have the right ones in each one of the offices that are open to be fulfilled. So, Lord, we thank you. Lord, we thank you, Father. We thank you right now in Jesus' name that you're working in our governor right now, Lord, that he continues to work. Give him wisdom to fulfill his time as governor. And Lord, we just pray for our new governor right now that you will install for our state to continue on the path that our Governor DeSantis has brought us on. And Lord, we thank you, Lord, that righteousness would rule and reign in our state, Father God, in our state Congress, in our state legislature, our judges, judicial system, Father God, righteousness would reign in each one. And Father God, darkness would be exposed in Jesus' name. And Lord, we pray for our president and vice president, those in office, our congressmen, our Supreme Court justices, DOJ, ICE, all the ones in our authority over our nation, Lord. We pray for those today, for a hedge of protection around each one. Lord, that your light, which shine into the darkness, and the darkness will be exposed, and just as we be served, Father, in the name of Jesus. And Lord, we just thank you for those that maybe are not saved, Father God, that you would draw them into a relationship with you by the blood of the Lamb. And Lord, we just thank you and praise you. We pray for our military that's around the world. We pray for protection for them in Iran and different parts of the world right now. In Jesus' name, we pray that your hand would be not slack concerning their protection. We just pray Psalm 91 around each one. Give all those in authority wisdom and knowledge and understanding, Lord, of being able to make the right decisions. And Father God, we thank you for exposing the plans of the enemy, just as you did in the Old Testament, Lord, that you're able to expose the plans before they even happen, Lord, that they be prepared and that they could go forth in Jesus' name. We thank you, Lord. We thank you in Jesus' name. Thank you, Lord. Thank you, Dad. We thank you, Lord. We just pray for John's family right now who passed away. Lord, we pray for comfort and peace for them, Father God, again for grace, Father, that peace that passes all understanding, that peace would guard their hearts and minds against the lies of the enemy that would kind of try and come and steal anything that was wanting to do in their minds, Father. So, Father, I just thank you right now. I thank you for your grace. I thank you, Lord, for those all that have been affected by this, Father God, Lord, that they would turn to you during this time, Lord, and trust you and call upon you, Lord, to see them through, to trust you in all their ways, and that you'll show them the path that they need to walk on. So, Lord, we thank you that you give them that peace and grace. And, Father God, I just pray for Dana, Lord, we come against this cancer right now in the name of Jesus, Father God. We curse that cancer at the root. It has to leave this body in Jesus' name.
And healing is from the top of her head to the soles of her feet is going through her body now in Jesus' name. And Father God, we just come pray for Dale, Lord, to be set free from drinking in the name of Jesus. Father God, we just thank you, Jesus, you're able to set Dale free in Jesus' name. And Lord, I just pray for again Danny and Denny and Douglas and Sally and Allison right now. You know their needs, Father, in the name of Jesus. So, Father, I just thank you that you supply all their need according to riches and glory. Father God, if they need you as Savior, that you will send those across their path to tell them the good news. If they need healing in their bodies, Father God, I just speak healing right now in each body. And I just want to give you praise in Jesus' name. And I thank you for Dexter right now. I bless him, Father God, for being concerned about all these other ones he puts on this prayer request. So, Lord, bless him, Father God. I speak just life into him right now, and blessing and peace and joy. And, Father God, I just thank you for his heart, Lord, being concerned about others and wanting them to be touched by you. And so, Lord, bless the work of his hands, Lord, in every way. In Jesus' mighty name, we thank you and we praise you for that in Jesus' name. Thank you, Jesus. And praying for Annan, devil's strategy was to get me as early as possible so I fall asleep or something and lose 2 critical hours, which happened yesterday. I think this was on the 2nd, so that would have been August 1st. So we just pray for Anna right now. Lord, we come against the wiles of the enemy right now. In the name of Jesus, that Anna would stand against these wiles according to Ephesians chapter 6. That the wiles of the enemy come to steal, kill, and destroy. But we can stand against them with the armor God has given to us. Especially the sword of the Spirit, which is the word of God, our offense. That we can speak to those situations with the word. Just as David spoke to Goliath and decreed what was going to happen, and it happened. That we can do the same thing. When things come against us, we can speak the word. Even when things came against Jesus and he was tempted, Jesus took the word and spoke the word. And we can do the same. Because there's authority in the word, and there's power in the word. And at the name of Jesus, every knee shall bow, every tongue shall confess that Jesus Christ is Lord. And that name is above every name, the Jesus. And there's power in that name. So when we speak in the name of Jesus, it goes out with power and authority. And the devil and the lies of the enemy and the wiles of the enemy have to cease and desist. It says in the Word, to submit ourselves unto God. We submit ourselves unto the Word and what the Word says. And we have confidence in the Word when we speak it that it's going to come to pass, as I mentioned in 1 John chapter 5. Because it's His will. And we have that authority to speak. And Father God, I just thank you, Lord, that you've given us your word, that we know who we are in Christ. We are in Christ Jesus. And if you have a prayer request, we only have a few minutes left. If you've got a prayer request, go ahead and give me a call at 386-673-2495. And Lord, I just pray for all the ones that are suffering from the floods and from the fires and from the earthquakes and tsunamis, Lord, and those that are being martyred around the world, Father God. I just speak peace and grace to them right now in Jesus' name, to family members that might have lost loved ones, Father, in Jesus' name. Lord, I thank you, Lord. You know all about the situations that are going on throughout the world, Lord. And Lord, that we can look up for redemption draws nigh, draws near. We know Jesus is coming soon because of what we're seeing in the earth today. And we just need to be ready for his return.
by being saved and knowing him in a personal way, that we can have our minds set upon him and not things of this earth, because we can just look at the earth right now. The houses have gotten burned up. The floods have destroyed so many things. The earthquakes that have knocked down buildings. You know, the things of this earth grow strangely dim. We can't set our affections on things of this earth because we might not even have them tomorrow. But we need to set our affections on things above. We need to put our minds and our hearts on Jesus and not on things, because we're only ambassadors. We're not only ambassadors. We are ambassadors for Jesus, for God the Father on this earth. But our home is in heaven. We're it says we're pilgrims, passing through. For we're not here for eternity. We're here for just a short time for the purpose God has us for, to spread the gospel, to fulfill his will in the earth, to complete his will through us in the earth. But our home is for eternity is with him. And then we can set our minds on that direction instead of on things of this earth. Because the things of this earth, again, will pass away. But the things of heaven will never pass away. Hallelujah. We can be thankful for that, that we can know where our home is. Because he says he's gone away to prepare a place for us. He's preparing a place for us that we can dwell with him forever. Hallelujah. That we can be with him forever. That we can bless the Lord. O my soul, and all that is within me, we bless his holy name today. And we bless the Lord, and we forget not all his benefits that he's bestowed upon us, that he has forgiven us of all our iniquities. Hallelujah. Psalm 103, that he's forgiven us all of our iniquities, every one. And the devil has no say-so in that. So I'm thankful that he's forgiven us of that. He forgives us all our iniquities, and he heals all our diseases as we put our trust in him, as Jesus paid the price for our healing. And he's redeemed your life from destruction, from the pit, from going down and never being able to experience heaven, because without receiving the Lord Jesus Christ, we'll spend eternity separated from him in hell. But Jesus has made a way that we can spend eternity in heaven. So again, if you have never received him, call upon his name today. For he wants to heal you. He wants to deliver you. He wants to redeem you, because he paid the price with his blood. He wants to redeem you from destruction. He redeemed my life 49 years ago from destruction, from drugs and alcohol, from being a cocaine addict. God, saved my life from overdosing, that I could experience his love and tell others what he's done to me. And what he's done for me, he can do for you if you just call upon his name today. And he crowns us with loving kindness and tender mercies. Praise the Lord that he crowns our heads. And then when we see him, we'll take our crowns and throw them at his feet because of what he's done for us, for the love that he's poured out upon us, for his loving kindness and his mercies fail not. His mercies are new every morning, and his love is everlasting. So we can thank the Father for his goodness today, for his love to us today, that he'll never leave us or forsake us, that we can cry out as the angels cry out, "Holy, holy, holy is the Lord God Almighty, maker of heaven and earth." And he's given the earth to man to rule and reign, that we might rule and reign with him forever and ever. And we can give him all the praise and honor and glory.
So if you've been listening to this program again today and need deliverance, I speak deliverance right now in the name of Jesus from any addictions, Father God, and speak healing and health to bodies that are feeling pain or diseased in any way. And Father, I thank you for your power and your authority by the name of Jesus that accomplishes much in the earth. For the prayer of the righteous makes much power available. So I thank you for listening today. Have a blessed weekend and keep your mind on Jesus. And we are set our affections on Him again above, that there's victory in the name of Jesus and there's victory over demons. And who can tell what God can do? Who can tell His love for you? In the name of Jesus, we have the victory. Be blessed.

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1: 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I'm Apostle Jim Rayleigh from Calvary, and every week we bring you a powerful faith-building word straight from God's Word, messages that inspire hope, ignite faith, and release wisdom for real life. 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Listen, if you're a first-time guest here, I am so honored to have you. Let's give all of our guests a God bless you. You can actually type guest. You can go online and type guest if you're watching online, or you can text a number on the screen and you can type guest. And we'd love to have record of you being with us. Everybody that turns in a card or reaches out to us electronically, we're going to give $5 to Orphans Ministry. And we're just so glad that you're here. And if you want to, you can take your phone and share the stream and invite hundreds of people that are already joining thousands that would wind up watching this service. So I wonder if there's anybody here today that could say, Apostle, God's been real good to me. If God's been good to you, make a little noise in the room. You know, here's the question. Has God ever come through for you? I mean, when you didn't know what to do at times when you were at the end of yourself, isn't it good to know that when you're at the end of yourself, you're at the beginning of God? Come on. So I just want to do a little bit of teaching and preaching today. And I believe I have a word from heaven. If you're ready, somebody say, I'm ready. I'm going to share with you three texts, and you can follow along on the screen. You by live stream, you honor us by being here. You're part of our church family. We love you so much. Welcome today. Hosea 10:12. Sow for yourselves righteousness. Reap in mercy. Break up your fallow ground, for it is time to seek the Lord. How long? Till it comes and rains down righteousness upon you. Anybody ready for that? Note two words in this verse. He said, break up. Look at your neighbor and say, break it up. Break it up. Now, Micah 2:12, I'm going to be reading from the Amplified Bible, so if it sounds a little bit loud, it's amplified. Come on, somebody. I shall most certainly assemble all of you, O Jacob. I shall surely gather the remnant of Israel. I shall bring them together like sheep in the fold, multiplying the nation like a flock in the midst of its pasture. The place will swarm with many people and hum loudly with noise. That's what I declare over this church. It's going to swarm with many people, and it's going to be noisy. Come on, somebody. Watch this now. The breaker, the Messiah, who opens the way, shall go up before them, liberating them. They will break out. Somebody shall break out. They will pass through the gate and go out. So their king goes before them, the Lord at their head. So somebody say, break up. And here's breakout. Somebody shall break out. Now look at 2 Samuel 23. And David said with longing, oh, that someone would give me a drink of the water from the well of Bethlehem, which is by the gate. So the three mighty men broke through. They did what? They did what? Who's ready for a breakthrough? I said, who's ready for a breakthrough? I said, who's ready for a breakthrough? They broke through the camp of the Philistines, drew the water from the well of Bethlehem. That was by the gate. And they took it and brought it to David. Look at your neighbor and say, neighbor. Holler at him. Say, neighbor. I declare in faith, this is our season. We break up. We break out. And we break through. Anybody ready, ready, ready, ready, ready, ready, ready? I want to take some time and teach along these lines the breaking point. I feel like there are some people who are at a breaking point. And God's about to do some big things. He's doing big things, but you ain't seen nothing yet. Slip up your hands, precious. Father, today we just thank you for being such a good God, for sending Jesus. Thank you for healing so many, especially little Hadley. We give you praise for the work that you did. Even the doctor said, I don't even know what to say. But we know what to say. Thank you, Jesus. Hallelujah. Now, Lord, I pray that you will bless me as I preach. Strengthen my body. Lord, I pray today that your word will go forth in power. I love you so much. Somebody give the Lord the ovation of the day. Before you sit down, tell three or four people, I'm ready. I'm ready. I want to talk to you in the inception of this message, precious, about the breaking point. Now, in the negative sense, the breaking point is a time when a situation or a circumstance becomes untenable. It's a moment that carries so much pressure and stress that you can't even describe it. And when a person gets to this time, when they get to this moment in their lives, they're at something called the breaking point. The truth is, there are many under the sound of my voice, even in this room. There are many watching by live stream and even after the fact or on television. And you are at the breaking point. You're under pressure. You're under stress. When you're at the breaking point, you're at that moment where you say, if I have to deal with one more thing, if I have to wrestle with one more issue, if I have to deal with one more family problem, I'm at the breaking point. I wonder if there's any real people in the room who would say, Apostle, I'm saved, but I've been at the breaking point. I love Jesus, but I've had times when I was at the breaking point. Y'all, I've been there many, many times where I didn't know what I was going to do, when I didn't know how I was going to manage the moment. But I found out that when you trust the Lord, He will turn your breaking point into a breakthrough point. Now, I understand and comprehend that the breaking point can be a place of victory. And the enemy wishes that I wouldn't preach this message today, because some of you have been in a season where you have been under so much pressure. But breakthrough always occurs at the place of greatest pressure. These scriptures that I read brought up three different types of breaking. There was break up. Somebody shout break up. Break out. And breakthrough. Now here, the text is in Hosea 10:12. This is probably one of the most beautiful texts in all the Bible. It's a stunning text. It's a powerful text. It's a significant text. Hosea penned these words. He said, sow to yourselves in righteousness. Reap in mercy. Break up your fallow ground. For it is time. Tell somebody in your neighborhood, it is time. It is time to seek the Lord. How long? Till it comes and rains down righteousness upon you. Somebody shout, break up. This is one of the most beautiful scriptures, as I said, in all the Bible. And it becomes even more stunning when you understand the backdrop and the background in Hosea's life and what was going on in the nation of Israel when Hosea penned these words. If you know the background of Hosea's life, God had him marry a harlot. He had him marry an undesirable woman who was unworthy. And her name was Gomer. He loved her. He brought her in out of prostitution and out of servitude and gave her what she didn't deserve. Is there anybody who would admit that God has given you what you don't deserve? Can I get a witness? Listen now, I want you to hear this. Gomer's unfaithfulness paralleled what was going on in Israel. Gomer had been unfaithful to Hosea after Hosea had rescued her. And Israel was being unfaithful to Jehovah after he had rescued them. And they were turning their attention and their dependency toward Assyria. And they had fallen into perpetual adultery. And it was in this moment when Hosea's personal heart was breaking. He saw his nation being broken. And it was in that moment that, inspired by the Lord, he said, sow to yourselves in righteousness, reap in mercy. Now don't miss what he said first. He said, sow to yourselves, or for yourselves, in righteousness. In other words, no one can do this for you. If you define the word righteous, it has layers of meaning, but it literally means to do the good and right thing. It means to do what you ought to do. And he said, sow to yourselves in righteousness. He said, you're trying to reap all this mercy, but you're not sowing in righteousness. You're trying to reap all these blessings. And see, I know that it's not popular, and I know that a lot of people wishes that we didn't preach this way in this pulpit and on our campuses, but it still matters the way that we live our lives. It still matters the decisions that we make. We still have to operate our lives in accordance with the Word of God. And I don't care what the world says. I don't care what the world does. I don't care the compromises that the world makes. We still, as a church of the living God, have to sow righteousness. He said, if you will sow righteousness, you will reap mercy. Now hear me in this room, that is the prerequisite. When you sow the seed of righteousness, you will reap the fruit of mercy. And that's the prerequisite. And the problem is, many people are trying to reap where they have not sown. God's people still have to stand for and do the right thing. I'm trying to tell you today, it matters how we live. It matters what we do. We have to sow in righteousness. Hear me in this house. We are at a time when we are seeing such compromises in the church. We are at a time when people of God have lowered their standards. But there is a remnant that is rising who understands that we've got to sow in righteousness. And then, y'all, he said, break up your fallow ground. Somebody shout, break up. Yeah. Fallow ground has potential, but it's unnurtured. It's unbroken. It's untilled. It's unprepared. And when fallow ground is unprepared and unbroken, anything can grow there. Isn't it something how you will plant a whole yard of grass? You will lay sod. But if you don't take care of it, where are the real people at? The weeds will take it completely over. Because anything can grow where you don't take care of it. It's untended. That's what a fallow ground is. So whatever wants to grow there, if it's a weed, if it's poisonous, it can thrive there. And Israel had left their spiritual ground untended and unbroken. They had embraced adultery and it was growing, and compromise and rebellion had sprouted up. That had happened in their time, and I'm not gonna stay here long, but that's happened to a lot of the church in America. There has been a lack of brokenness. We have embraced sin rather than preaching truth. We've had too much compromise. We've stopped reaching for the lost, and we've let them think they can live any way they want to live and still get to heaven. America is at the breaking point, and the church must break up with the world if we want to see a turnaround. I said America is at the breaking point. Y'all, I'm going to say it again. I said America is at the breaking point. I saw a video this week, 12, 13-year-old boy dressed like a girl, doing the most sexualized dance I've ever seen, grabbing his body parts. I can't even tell you the things that he was doing. Grown men, grown transvestites, grown people were standing there watching this boy dance, and they were partying and they were acting like it's great. It is not great. Where is the church that knows it is time to stand up? Y'all, I don't want to stay here long. I ain't mad at you. But I'll tell you what, I have this righteous indignation that's in my heart, because now

revival remnant that cannot be quiet. Tell your neighbor it's time for a breakup. Yeah, yeah, we got to break up with the world. Y'all, we got to break up with compromise. We got to break up with loose living. We got to break up with sight walking. Y'all, listen, we got to break up with low living. Somebody shout break up. And listen, if you break up with the world, it's not going to be a good breakup. Oh, we can be friends after this. You ever broke up with someone? Oh, we'll still be friends. No. To be friends with the world is enmity against God. I had a couple of bad breakups before I met Dawn, and I changed her world. Come on, somebody. I mean, she changed mine. But I had a couple of bad breakups. And there was one girl, I said, don't call, don't come see me, don't write. I promise you, I said that. I said, I'm throwing away every picture. Anything that reminds me of you, I'm getting rid of it. I hope you have a good life, but I've got to move forward. I can't live in the way you want them to live. I can't do what you, and I broke up with her, and it was serious. And I'm telling you, we got to get a church again that'll break up with the devil and say, don't call, don't text me, don't come see me, don't write me. We got to get some young people that will break up with the world. How many of you are ready to break up with the world? Come on. Tell your neighbor, it's breaking up. Compromise in the church is breaking up. I said, it's breaking up. Why? Watch this. Sow in righteousness, reap in mercy, break up your fallow ground, because it is time. How many of y'all know it's time? It is time to seek the Lord. Somebody say, it's time to seek the Lord. Yeah, we sought everything else. It's time to seek the Lord. It is time to seek the Lord. How long? Till it comes. How long? See, some of y'all say, Apostle, why do y'all sing so long at Calvary? You had such a long song service. You know, y'all worship too long. We stand up too long. Why do you preach so long? Let me tell you something. I have no interest in singing till we're through. I want to sing till it comes. I want to pray till it comes. I want to preach till it comes. I want to preach till lost people get found. I want to worship till sick people get healed. How many of you want to do it till it comes? Come on, give God a praise if that's you. He's coming. Every time we worship, if we'll press in, there are times when there's a heaviness in the house, but you keep praising, that heaviness will break off. And he'll come. I don't know who I'm talking to, but he's about to come into your situation. He's about to come into your circumstance. And then watch this. Until he comes and rains down righteousness upon you. Now watch this. You sow righteousness. That means you got a little bit of seed. Whatsoever a man sows, that's how he also reap. Isn't it something how people sow the seed of sin and then beg God for crop failure? But you sow a seed of righteousness. And then he gives it back to you in rain. Righteousness also means truth. It means justification. It means salvation. Y'all get ready. And it means prosperity. Somebody say truth, justification, salvation, and prosperity. Say, in my life, there will be truth, justification, salvation, and prosperity. If you believe it, give God a praise right now. Come on, come on, come on. Truth, salvation, justification,
and prosperity. I'm telling you that in the mighty name of Jesus, I declare prosperity over your life. You say, well, I was listening to the apostle. He's a prosperity preacher. Of course I am. I'm a faith preacher. I'm a healing preacher. I'm a joy preacher. I'm a salvation preacher. I'm not telling you money is the main thing, but the Bible said, beloved, I wish above all things that you would prosper and be in health even as your soul prospers. So in other words, how many of y'all know life is better when you feel good and you got some money in your pocket? Can I get a witness? I dare somebody who's claiming you're breaking up your fallow ground, for it is time to seek the Lord until he comes and rains down righteousness upon you. Somebody give him praise. That truth is raining down over your life right now. Somebody give him praise. That salvation is raining over your family right now. Somebody give him praise. That justification. How about this? And prosperity is raining over your life. If you receive it, give the Lord a praise. Now here's what you got to know about natural rain. Natural rain arbitrarily falls anywhere, but spiritual rain only falls on ground that has been prepared and broken up. And that's what's happened in this time of revival. God is raining down healing. I said, God is raining down healing. He's raining down miracles, signs, and wonders. Why? Because we have broken up with the world. Now watch this. Somebody shout, break up. Now watch this. Micah 2, break out. 13th verse. The breaker, the Messiah, who opens the way. Who does what? Who does what? Shall go up before them, liberating them. They will break out. Somebody who has a lost child, I dare you, if you got some lost family members, you got some folk in bondage, just slip up your hand and say, they will break out. And praise God like you believe it. Come on. They may be acting crazy right now, but they will break out. They may be losing their mind right now, but they will break out. They will break out and pass through the gate and go out. So their king goes before him. The Lord is their head. Tell everybody in your neighborhood, it's breakout season. Yeah, where there's breakout, there's escape. Where there's breakout, you get out of bondage. Where there's breakout, there's freedom. I'm telling you, there's people in this revival, they're breaking out of religion. Come on, there's people breaking out of sin, and there's people breaking out of compromise. I'm determined that everything connected to this house is going to enter into a breakout season. Hear me. That's what revival does. It breaks things up and people break out. I declare, y'all, that these walls cannot contain what God is doing in here, and we haven't seen anything yet. Now watch this. Our text, precious, said that the breaker, who is the Messiah, opens up the way, and he has come up before them, liberating them. In other words, Messiah goes before them, and the Bible says that as he goes before them, he creates a gate. That's why we can't do church without the Messiah. Because when he comes in the room, he creates a gate. And he liberates people. And he heals people. But understand this. The Messiah, the king, goes before them, the breaker. And the king creates a gate. Because breakout doesn't happen until the king comes through the gate.
He creates it, and then he comes through it. There is no breakout if the breaker doesn't rise. But don't get it bent. It's his gate. Tell your neighbor, it's his gate. And the Bible said, come into his gate with thanksgiving. Into his courts with praise. Now, thanksgiving is the word todah. It means to thank God for what he's done and to thank him in advance for what he's going to do. So that means when he comes in and he creates a gate, we come in that gate thanking God for what he's done, and we have confidence that he's not done and he's able to do exceedingly, abundantly, far above anything I can ask or think. See, the first part of it is easy. It's easy to thank God for what he's done. But sometimes you gotta get in faith and say, I see nothing, I hear nothing, I feel nothing, but I'm just gonna go on what you've already done in my life, and I'm gonna bring a todah, and I'm gonna praise you in advance. I need somebody that knows he's moved for you in the past, and if he's done it before, push your neighbor and say, he'll do it again. I want you to bring him a thanks right now. Come on. You want to break out? You better thank the Lord. All right. Here's what we're going to do. Todah is thanking God for what he's done. So I only want you to thank him if he's done anything for you.

Yeah, is that how good he's been? Hey! Listen, if you're thinking your children will break out, if you're thinking, man, the thing that's held you, you'll break out of it. See, y'all, there's people that don't understand your radical praise. They don't understand why you come through the gate giving God praise. They don't understand why you come thanking him, but the truth is, if they understood how many times he made a way for you, they would understand, I gotta praise him. Yeah. But see, I'm done with sidewalking. I said, I'm done with sidewalking. I said, I'm done with sidewalking. I am walking by faith and not by sight. So I'm going to get some faith in me, and I'm about to thank God for all that I believe he's going to do. 1, 2, 3. Praise him right now. Yay. That's a todah. Look at your neighbor and say, ta-da. Come on, that's what God has done, and I'm praising him for what he's about to do. Enter his gates with thanksgiving. And then I feel like preaching. And then enter his courts with praise. He said, once you get in the gate, come on into the courts. And the word praise there is tehillah. Tehillah praise is a public praise. It's when God's people break out. It's not a private praise. It's not a cute praise. It's not a contained praise. It's a public praise. Listen, that the enemy doesn't mind having his people boast in the works of the devil. I dare somebody right now, go public with your praise. Break out. Somebody break out. Somebody break out. Break out of that stressful season. Break out of that depression. Break out of that fear. Break out of that pain. Look at your neighbor and say, neighbor, stand there if you need to, but I'm breaking out. 1, 2, 3, give God a breakout praise. I'm going public. I said, I'm going public. Now, y'all sit down. I didn't mean for all that to happen. Hey! Revival is breaking out. Healing is breaking out. Joy is breaking out. Salvation is breaking out. God's people are breaking out. Now, this is why we are in this season, shifting things toward evangelism. We're going to get more people in church on Resurrection Sunday than we've ever had before. We're asking you in this season to go public. I'm thankful for all God has done in the last 25 years, but I believe there's so much more that God can do. I'm thankful for every campus, every opportunity to influence, but we will not rest in our laurels. We will not sit back as a church and ministry. Write this down if you're taking notes. Our church must never be more memory driven than vision driven. I'm thanking God for all that he's done in the last 25 years. I could dance all over the room. Look at this house this morning. Wall to wall people. People all up in the stadium seating. We've got 8 campuses that are running over. We are so blessed. God is doing so much. But I'm telling you, there is more to come. Hallelujah. We ain't seen nothing yet. And here's what I know about America. Our nation is at the breaking point, and it's time for the church to break out.
I'm gonna make you mad. The donkey can't fix it. The elephant can't fix it. The independence can't fix it. I'm telling you, what will heal this nation is not at the White House. It's not at the governor's house. What will heal this nation is not at the House of Representatives. What will heal this nation is when God's house breaks out and we begin to speak the word of the Lord. Somebody give God praise that it's breakout season. Come on. Somebody say break up. Somebody say break out. That means we're not going to be contained. We're saying, Lord, lift the lid. Now, 2 Samuel 23, and David said with longing, oh, that someone would get me a drink of the water from the well of Bethlehem. I would be Jim Raley. Y'all know what I'd say. Oh, that someone would go to Hooligans and give me some hot wings, Wally. Come on, somebody. Yeah, hey, Don's got me on a cleanse. Y'all pray for me. I'm being serious. Pray for me. Oh, that someone would give me a drink of the water from the well of Bethlehem, which is by the gate. So the three mighty men broke through the camp of the Philistines, drew the water from the well of Bethlehem that was by the gate, and took it and brought it to David. Now remember, David's anointed to be king. Don't miss this. It was their love and their honor that caused the men to want to minister to the king. And when they ministered to the king, their break manifested. It materialized because they were connected to the king. They shouldn't have been able to overcome what they overcame, but their connection to the king kept them protected. I wonder if there's anybody here today, and you know, there's some things that should have took you out and some things that should have destroyed you, but your connection to the king, even when you got in a fight, it gave you victory. Don't miss it. It's their love and honor. It will be your desire for the king. It will be your desire for the king to minister to him and bless him and praise him and worship him that will provide your own breakthrough. Can I say this to you? Your deliverance is right underneath your nose. How many times has the devil thought, I got her now? How many times has the devil said, man, I'll destroy her now. I'll have his family now. I'll destroy him now. But you had a little praise in you. Look at me in the eyes. You had a little wave of the hand. Come on, somebody. A little jerk of the neck. Where's a real old-time Pentecostal people? They called that a quickening when I was growing up. And you know, you had one of these get on you. Oh, my Lord. Eh. Yeah, y'all know what I'm talking about. You ever had one of them hit you? I need somebody who don't think I'm crazy, who's ever had, like, you're just standing there and you go, ooh, shoot, hallelujah. Mm. Anybody who's ever had something like that hit you, make a little noise right now. Yeah. I mean, people come to church and ain't even saved. People come to church, they haven't even been in a Pentecostal house before. And

I'm ready for breakup. I'm ready for breakout. And I'm ready for breakthrough. I don't know who I'm talking to, but somebody needs to get ready. You're at a point where God's about to break you through. He's about to break your family through. Somebody shall break through. But here's what you got to do. You need to accentuate the positive, eliminate the negative, tune in to the affirmative, don't mess with Mr. In Between. Come on now. Praise song from the Jungle Book. Baloo the bear. Come on, somebody. See, the problem is we've been accentuating the negative. We've been talking too much about the negative. And I'm reminded, I feel this. Do you remember the story when the Philistines took the Ark of the Covenant in 1 Samuel, and the Bible says that they stole the Ark of the Covenant. The armies were decimated. A priest named Phinehas, his wife was so overcome that she went into labor, and she named her son Ichabod. For she said, the glory has departed. It's over. She named her future. I wish I could find a church. She named her future. I came to tell somebody today, don't let your past name your future. Don't let your problem name your future. Don't even let your present situation name your future. Because God does not consult your past to determine your future. She named her future Ichabod. The glory has departed. But when Mary was promised Jesus, the angel said, call his name Emmanuel. Name your future Emmanuel. God is with us. Some of y'all been naming your future fear. Some of y'all been naming your future death. Some of y'all been naming your future lack and poverty. But I come to tell you today, you need to name your future. Name your future breakthrough. Name your future breakout. Name your... What are you believing for? Name it and claim it in Jesus' name. Don't name your future Ichabod. Don't name your future according to your present situation or your past or your problem. Name your future in faith because God is with you. Now, watch this. Don't speak negatively about your future. Don't speak negatively about your children. They'll never serve the Lord. No, you need to say any minute now. They're going to be born again. Don't you speak negatively over your finances. I'll be broke the rest of my life. The power of death and life is in the power of the tongue. So I'm saying in faith, you're looking at me right now. This is the least blessed I'm going to ever be. This is the least healed I'm going to ever be. This is the least powerful I'm going to ever be because I'm naming my future and I believe the Lord is with me. And if God be for me, then who can be against me? Somebody say break up. Somebody say break out. Somebody say breakthrough. If you will break up, break out, and break through, God will use you to rescue those who are at the breaking point.

0: If you will go public with your relationship with God, if you will let your light shine, God will use you to rescue those who are at the breaking point. Now, I'm going to tell you the truth. Here's the reality, y'all. I love Calvary. I love this house. I ain't ashamed to say it. I love this church. How many of y'all love your church? Okay, on a scale from 1 to 10, I'll give that a 5. Do you understand the atmosphere of this house? Do you understand that people watch us from around the world and people are moving here to come to this church? Do you understand that the worship that we have in this house and the praise that we have in this house? Didn't Pastor Courtney and the team do awesome today? Do you understand that Pastor Josh just a week ago or 2 weeks ago was in Nashville or Knoxville preaching to 11,000 young people who were saved and sanctified and delivered? I'm talking about throwing pipes and all kind of stuff on the stage. Pastor Josh, do you understand that we have a worship leader named John Wilds? And you may not know it, but he is actually, about 6 or 8 months ago, he signed with Bethel Music, which is probably the number one label for worship in America. And today he's in South Africa, and stadium fulls of people are coming, and Pastor John is leading worship. Do you understand what we have in this house? Do you understand the quality of ministry that's here? Do you understand the revival that's in the house? Honey, you don't have to go to Chicago or Orlando. We're right here on Granada Boulevard. So I need somebody who loves this house to open up your mouth and give God praise for me. That's it. Some of y'all are sitting out there saying, well, Apostle, you shouldn't love the house of the Lord. The devil is a liar. I want the people who love this house, open up your mouth and give God praise. Now, I had to add this little text, and I did it last night. I already written the message, but this is what I'm feeling about this house. After 26 years, this is what I'm sensing. Isaiah 54, 2. Enlarge the side of your tent to make room for more children. Stretch out the curtains of your dwelling. Do not spare them. Lengthen your ropes, your tent ropes, and make your pegs and your stakes firm in the ground. For you, will break out and spread out to the right and to the left. And your descendants, your children, and your children's children will take possession of nations, and they will inhabit deserted cities. Honey, get ready, because I declare that Calvary is breaking out. We are breaking out on the right, and we are breaking out on the left. Hear me, we're gonna start more campuses. We're gonna start more campuses. We're gonna bless the nations. We're getting ready, y'all, to build 3 churches right now in Iraq. We're gonna build a church in Babylon. Come on, somebody. Right in the middle of Iraq. I'm telling you, the nations are going to feel the effect of Calvary. But here's what I declare. We're going to inhabit desolate cities. We're going to inhabit deserted cities. You think 8 campuses is the end? Baby, it's only the beginning. We are going forth. That's the house you're in. Somebody give God praise and we ain't through. Somebody give God praise and it ain't over. We are taking nations. We are taking cities. Y'all better get ready. I feel like the Holy Ghost is saying expansion. You're going to break out on the left and you're going to break out on the right. That's the kind of house you're a part of. You are not a part of a house that's going to survive. But if I can just make it, man, I'm telling you, we're going to take cities. We are taking cities. We are taking cities. We are taking cities. Yada basha tabakosha. I said we are taking cities. We are taking cities. We are taking nations. We have built churches and schools all over the world, India, all throughout Africa, all in the Middle East. But God laid on my heart Iraq. Babylon means confusion if you transliterate the word. How many of y'all know when you bring Jesus, he takes care of the author of confusion, and that's the devil. Can I get a witness? I want to tell you something. Look at me in the eyes, precious. You need to invite people to this house. You need to be excited about this house. I don't give a royal rip if you're excited about me, but I want you to be excited about him. But you better not talk about me. That's all I'm going to tell you. You better not talk about nobody else that stands up under God's anointing. That's all I'm going to say. And if somebody starts that around you, you need to say, Jezebel. No, don't say that. You say, well, Apostle, why are you so excited? You shouldn't be so excited about the house of the Lord. Well, you better take that up with David. David said in Psalm 69:9, because, somebody say because. Bring it up on 69:9. Psalm 69:9. Because the zeal for your house has eaten me up. I want to get to a place and a point that the zeal for the house of the Lord eats me up. I want to be eat up with Calvary and all God is doing. I want to be eat up with the deliverance of your children. I want to be eat up with revival at Emory Riddle and VCU. I want to be eat up, Pastor Josh, with all these campuses that we are beginning to pinpoint now where we're going to start campuses. I want to be eat up with it. I haven't come this far, y'all, to coast and just rest on what we've been in the past. I'm eating up with it. Y'all don't know, but the last 3 days, I have battled vertigo. I got up in the night and couldn't even hardly walk. And the last 3 days, I've struggled. Even this morning, I couldn't even hardly stand. But I said, I'm going, and I'm going to praise God, and I'm going to worship him, and I'm going to preach. And I believe that while I've been preaching, God's been healing my body. Come on, somebody. This is why we want to invite people to this house. Do you know that there are, look at me, precious. There are very few houses where people get saved at the level they get saved here. Every altar call is usually at least 50 people or more that we have not known or seen. Well, you say, Apostle, what's happening to them? You saw what's happening to them. They're getting baptized. They're getting discipled. Why do you think we're growing? This is why I need you. I'm going to invite Pastor Josh here in a moment, but I need you throughout this Easter season to help me. How many of you know that shepherds don't make sheep, sheep make sheep? And I need you to help me. I want to see these, every campus, all 8 campuses, more packed than we've ever seen in our entire life in ministry. This is why we invite, but this is also why we sow. When you sow, you're not giving to Jim Raley. Your giving doesn't change what I make. I'm on salary and it's not even set by me. It's set by a board, a trustee board. You're not giving to Jim. You're giving to Jesus. Now, there's a text, there's a screen, a little statement that I made. Bring it back up before we go here. Never underestimate. Can you bring that back up, guys? In the back, what your faithfulness can accomplish through God's house and for His glory. Never underestimate what your giving can do. Never underestimate what your seed can do. I believe that when you get to heaven, there are people who are going to be there because you were faithful to sow and faithful to give and faithful to invite. So I want you right now to get your tithe and your offering together. If you love this house, you know why? We looked over our giving last year. I ain't bragging, but it looked like about 25% of what we had made, we gave back to God. Now, I'm not looking for any hand clap, but we did it because we love the work of the Lord. We love this house. We believe in what God is doing in this house. So I want you to get an offering together. And I want you to sow towards Resurrection Sunday. People that you invite are at the breaking point, and this is their moment. So everybody get a seed right now. Get your tithe, your offerings. If you're giving on your phone, you can give online, you can text to give, you can give in an envelope, or you can give on an app. But I want you to hold that before the Lord right now. We're doing so much in this next season. We're having a special needs egg hunt. Why you got them Easter eggs? We don't care about Easter eggs. We care about the kids that come and we can tell them about Jesus. Can I get a witness? We're going to have a special needs egg hunt, then our egg hunt, then we're going to do a revival service at the Casements in Ormond Beach. We've decided we're going to lay hands on people at the Casements. We're going to have a miracle service at the Casements. Come on, y'all. But this is your moment to sow into God's agenda. So I want everybody that's sowing right now to hold your offerings up. If you've already sown, just lift up your hands. You online, this is your moment to give. Because the zeal of your house has consumed us, Lord. We sow and we give. Lord, there are so many people that are at the breaking point. They need to break out, they need to break up, and they need to break through. I pray, God, that if people give and they sow, that you will use every dime, every dollar, every significant gift. Somebody right now, God's dealing with you about sowing significantly into this Easter season, because we're gonna spend tens of thousands of dollars to get the gospel out at another level. You be obedient to the Lord. Hold that offering up. Say, Lord, bless this offering. I give it to you willingly. The zeal for your house has consumed me. In Jesus' name, amen.
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1: Praise the Lord, everybody. Praise the Lord. We're so blessed to be here again on another Friday. Praise God. I'm Apostle D. Richmond. We thank God for the power of the Holy Ghost. We thank God for the anointing. Amen. We need that anointing. Amen. God bless you. Listen, those that are viewing right now by Facebook, YouTube, we are here live right here in the studio. Again, 91.5 WAPN and also 91.7 WAPPFM. Listen, I'm excited about the Word of God again and again and again. We cannot get enough of the Word of God. Listen, go ahead and begin to invite somebody right now. Let them know that Apostle D. Richmond is live right here in the studio. We're excited about the Word of God. We're excited about the power of God, the power that God has given us. And we need that power. We need that anointing to be in our lives like never before. So go ahead and begin to invite somebody right now. I feel the presence of God already. The angels are already here. The glory of the Lord is being revealed from heaven like never before. Hallelujah. Listen, on today we're gonna pick it back up again. From last week, we talked about the fall of Satan. And I believe that many times people do not know anything about what happened and how it happened with Satan falling from heaven. You know, it's amazing that we don't study about Satan, how he operates, and the demonic powers of the enemy, and how he uses the third of the angels that he even used and overcame and deceived them, and they also fell with him, a third of the angels. We have to understand now that we have to have prophetic strategies. That's right, prophetic strategies in this hour to be able to understand what we are against in this hour. Praise God. And I'm going to read even in Revelation, the 12th chapter. It talks about a war in heaven. And I believe we're in a war right now as we speak. And this is confirmation to us to let us know that God has angels right now that is fighting for us day and night against these demonic forces. And I believe that even after Jesus had fasted 40 days and 40 nights, the devil came. He came to tempt Jesus. And how many of you know that even Jesus, he put the word on the devil when he wanted to turn that stone to bread? He said, it is written that man should not live by bread alone, but by every word that proceeds out of the mouth of God. And as you begin to see that, he did not waste his strength. He did not waste his anointing to prove who he was, because he was Jesus. He was the Son of God. Praise God. Here in this particular chapter here, in 12th chapter, Revelation 12, 12th chapter and verse 7, it reads like this here. And there was a war in heaven. Somebody said, war in heaven. There was a war in heaven against Michael and his angels, fought against the dragon, and the dragon fought against the angels, and prevailed not, neither was their place found anymore. Hear what it says? Anymore in heaven. And the great dragon was cast out. Did you hear that? The great dragon was cast out, that old serpent called the devil and Satan, which deceived the whole world. And he was cast out into the earth, and his angels were cast out with him. You see that? Even his angels was cast out with him. Now, Father, we thank you for giving your people understanding of the Word of God. In Jesus' mighty name we pray. And we thank you for doing it now, Father. It is so. And the 10th verse says, I heard a loud voice saying in heaven, now come salvation and strength, and the kingdom of our God, and the power of his Christ. For the accuser of our brothers is cast down, which accused them before our God day and night. And they overcome him by the blood of the Lamb and by the word of the their testimonies. Listen to this. You hear what it says? By their testimonies. And they love not their lives until death. I'm gonna read this last one here. Therefore, rejoice ye heavens and ye that dwell in them. Woe unto the inhabitants of the earth, of the sea. For the devil is come down unto you, having great wrath, because he knoweth that he had but a short time. He knows that he has a short time. Now, he's been cast out of heaven. He was in heaven with God, in paradise, in the third heaven. He had all these glorious things upon his on his body. He had pipes and sci-fi and different types of all this type of. Think about all these things he had inside his body, you know, precious jewels, and he was good to look at. But how many of you know that Satan got pride? He began to exalt himself to be just like God, to exalt himself. They said that all the five I will, that I would ascend above the heavens like God. See? So he got the big head. He got pride. He began to cause other angels to be deceived. You have to be very careful who you walk with in this hour that will cause you to be deceived. Satan is still operating in that same type of fashion. And that's why he's called the accuser of our brethren. Some of you have been accused of things that you did not even do. And that's why he's called the accuser of our brethren. And we have to begin to understand that he's been cast out of heaven. But he still have access to the heavens, but not in the third heaven. That's where he was cast out of the third heaven. And now he's in that second heaven, above the first heaven. You know, I talk about the first heaven, the second heaven, the third heaven. And in the first heaven, that's where the earth is at. Everything, things we can see, things that we can see, you know, and keep in mind that this was where all the warfare is at, in the first heaven. And then you have the second heaven that ties in with Ephesians 6:12, where it says that we wrestle not against flesh and blood, but against principalities, against powers, against rulers of darkness of this world, against spiritual wickedness in high places or heavenly places. So if they are in heavenly places or high places, where do we supposed to be at as God's people? We supposed to be in higher places. That is above the principalities. That's in the third dimension realm. I call that the third heaven. See, Paul even experienced that, the third heaven. So we have an opportunity right now as God's people is to operate in that realm, in that dimension. So we have to begin to get excited about that. Go ahead and get excited about that right now, that we have an opportunity to be in that realm right now in Jesus' mighty name. So keep in mind that he got cast out of heaven. And we as God's people now, he has given us authority. He has given us power over the powers of darkness. And keep in mind that there was a war in heaven. Listen, there is a war going on right now. Even in your members, that there's a war going on. There's a fight going on. And how many of you know, in the midst of the fight, in the midst of the war, you have to put on the whole armor of God that you may be able to stand against the wiles of the devil. And how do we do that? By getting in the word, by standing in prayer, just standing in prayer, even in fasting and seeking the Most High God. And I believe that as we begin to do that, you will be empowered. You know, that word says stand in Ephesians is a military term. That means to get in position and hold it. Get in position and hold it. You know, that's like a military soldier when he begin to get a stand of attention. He holds that position right there. And we need to learn how to Hold that position right there in God. Stand in prayer. Stand in fasting. And knowing that God has already given us the victory over all of the powers of the enemy. Even in Luke 10 and 19, it talks about that. He has given us authority, Zeus, to tread over serpents and scorpions and over all the powers of the enemy. And nothing by enemies shall hurt you. Praise God. Now, here it is. As you begin to recognize what has happened to Satan, he has fell from heaven. He lost the glory. He lost all that he had. Now, we have to understand that God has given us now the authority and the power over Satan. You have to recognize that you have that authority. Thank God for Peter was receiving the keys from heaven when he knew who Jesus was by revelation knowledge. Because Jesus asked him a question, who do men say that I am? He says, some say that you are John the Baptist, Elijah, Jeremiah, or one of the prophets. But who do you say that I am? You are the Son of the living God. He said, flesh and blood did not reveal this to you, but this came from the Father, which is in heaven. Thank God for the keys. Thank God for Peter receiving the keys to the kingdom of heaven. Listen, because of that, we have the access to heaven. We have the authority. We have the keys of binding, the keys of loosing. Whatever you loose on earth, it shall be loosed in heaven. Whatever you bind on earth, it shall be bound in heaven. I thank God for that. I thank God that he has given us that type of anointing, that type of power. But here it is. This is the key strategy. Never be afraid to use what God has given you. Never be afraid to use the power that he has given you. Never let the devil discredit you. Never discredit yourself. Because I thought about even Moses when he was at the Red Sea. When the children of Israel were crossing over, here come Pharaoh's army. And can you imagine Moses did not know what to do? He was shaking in his boots and the people said, you brought us here to die. And God asked Moses one question at the Red Sea. What do you have in your hand? He said, I have a rod. He said, stretch it forth. When he stretched that rod forth, guess what happened? The power of God came upon him. The sea began to open. The Ruha, the wind of God, began to breathe and caused the wind to depart. And they was able to walk across the Red Sea. Everything he needed, he already had it. Keep in mind that God has already given you everything that you need. But you have to begin to use your authority. Never be afraid to use what God has given you. Satan is more afraid of what's in you more than what you are afraid to tap into. Can I say that again? Satan is more afraid of what's in you more than what you are afraid to tap into. Praise God. Never be afraid to use the power that God's given you. He has given us the authority. He has given us the anointing. Keep in mind that the Holy Ghost is our teacher. You may say, I don't know how to do this here. The Holy Ghost is our teacher. And he will teach you all things. Praise God. In 1 John 2 and 20, it said that you have received an unction. And you know all things. How do we know all things? By the Holy Ghost. He began to give us revelation knowledge. But we have to begin to learn how to go into his presence and lay at the master's feet so he can give us revelation knowledge, a mystery to his kingdom. And I believe that today, some of you right now have been crying out for help. I want to pray with you right now. Father, I pray now for those that right now have been crying out for help right now. Help from the sanctuary. And Lord, we come in agreement with them right now. You said, well, there's two or three gathered in your name, you will be in the midst. And I thank you, Lord, that you are moving by the power of the Holy Ghost. I pray that you're touching minds, you're touching people's hearts. And those that are in need for natural breakthroughs, we decree and declare it's done right now by the Spirit of Yahshua. And God, we call it done now. And it is so by the Spirit of God in Jesus' mighty name we pray. Listen, I pray that you've been blessed today. If you need to know more about this ministry, you can go to my website, ApostleDRichmond.org. ApostleDRichmond.org. 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This is Apostle D. Richmond, and we're so blessed to be here in this studio. I believe that God is touching your life. He's touching your home, your finances. We thank God for the victory. Know that He has given you the authority. In Jesus' name, be blessed. See you again. Bye.

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0: Greetings in the matchless name of Jesus Christ. Empowerment Church of God in Christ, a ministry that desires to see the greatness of God's people revealed, welcomes you to our broadcast, Empowered for Living. 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
1: Forgiveness is critical not just for the person being forgiven, but also for the forgiver. Because if you are not careful, unforgiveness will hold you hostage or take you captive. If you have to negotiate within yourself how to treat someone who has hurt you, you are a hostage of unforgiveness. You cannot repent for someone, but you can forgive someone. By refusing to hold hostage those whom the Lord seeks to set free. In other words, forgiveness offers freedom. And when we choose not to forgive someone, we are choosing to keep them as a captive of our hurt and pain. They now become the reason for our scars and wounds that we never gave a chance to heal. Growing up, like many of you, we had a dog. But unlike today, our dog remained outside on a leash or chain. In other words, it was shackled or bound, which meant it could only go so far. If the dog tried to go farther than the chain allowed it to, it would be choked by the collar and yanked back by the chain. The dog was unable to roam freely because it was tied to or chained to something that limited its movement. You also see this when people are walking dogs. They will pull the chain to limit the dog's movement or distance away from them. There are many people who are dealing with a spiritual collar around their neck. This collar I'm talking about today is not the Holy Spirit. But the spirit of unforgiveness. This collar is linked or attached to a chain filled with anger, filled with bitterness, filled with resentment, filled with wrath, filled with revenge, and filled with rage. And no matter how much you want to be free, this chain of unforgiveness keeps pulling you back into bondage. This collar hooked onto this chain controls you. Not by faith, but through your emotions. And too many times we allow our emotions to make our decisions. And whenever your emotions get the best of you, they will testify of who or what controls you. Do you hear me? Whenever you allow your emotions to get the best of you, they will testify of who or what controls you. So the devil uses our emotions to keep this collar of unforgiveness around our neck. And whenever we try to move into a place of forgiveness, he yanks the chain to remind you of the hurt, to remind you of the pain, to remind you of the disappointment, to remind, come on now, he yanks the chain. So you find yourself being held hostage in your emotions. You find yourself being held hostage in your circumstances. You find yourself being held hostage in your relationships. The enemy knows all he has to do is keep bringing up who or what hurt you. If he can keep bringing up who or what hurt you, then he can own or control you. But my prayer today is that you are free from the collar of unforgiveness. Not only are you free from the collar of unforgiveness, but also the chain that limits or binds you to that place. That's my prayer on today. That's my prayer. If the truth be told, we all need help in the area of forgiveness. Forgiveness sounds easy. It sounds easy, but it's not always an easy matter. It's not always an easy matter because forgiveness, watch this, requires release. Forgiveness requires release. Release means to let go. To release means to liberate. To release means to emancipate. Therefore, forgiveness is releasing someone from a debt or obligation owed against you, owed against you because of a sin committed. I promise y'all, I need y'all to hold on. Please make sure that you got your longest pencil, your shortest pencil, rather than your longest memory. There's some information in this today. Forgiveness does not mean approving. Forgiveness does not mean excusing. Forgiveness does not mean justifying or pretending not to be hurt. What they did was an offense. God, let me take my glasses off. What they did was a crime. What they did was wrong. But the truth is, that person needs to be forgiven by you in order for you to be set free. I know you don't want to, but you have to. God, help me here. Ooh, God, I know you don't want to. I know this is the part of the text that we don't want to read. This is the part of the scriptures that we don't want to obey. I know you don't want to. But you have to, God. You have to. All of us in here have either been forgiven, have either forgiven someone or needed to be forgiven by someone. Watch what Jesus says. Jesus said in Matthew 6:15, if you do not forgive others their sins, your Father will not forgive your sins. Hey, God, regardless if it's one-sided forgiveness and the person doesn't want to say I'm sorry or repent, don't allow yourself to be held hostage waiting for an I'm sorry you may never get. Don't allow yourself to be held hostage. You must be willing to forgive even if you never get the apology. You must be willing to forgive even if you never get the I'm sorry. You must be willing to forgive even if you never get the confession or the explanation. You must be willing to forgive. If not, you will remain a hostage of unforgiveness. However, if they say I'm sorry, you got to get this, and you choose not to forgive, you are still the one being held hostage. You're still the one being held hostage. Forgiveness is not saying what they did to me is okay. It's saying I'm not going to let what they did to me ruin my happiness or my peace with God. Also, some of us need to, God, y'all ready for this? Some of us need to forgive some dead people. Ooh, God. We need to forgive some dead people. They may have hurt you. They may have abused you or misused you. But if you choose not to forgive, you are held hostage, watch this, for the rest of your life by someone who can never say I'm sorry, even if they wanted to. Never say I'm sorry. Even if they wanted to. A great example of this one side of forgiveness is found in Luke 23:34, when Jesus states while hanging on the cross, Father, God, y'all don't know that. Ooh, God, Father, forgive them. That's what he said. That's what he said while they were down there laughing, while they were down there poking, while they were down there casting lots. He said, Father, forgive them. Why should I pray? But they don't know what they're doing. We hold people hostage, and they don't even know what they're doing. I'm not going to wait on an apology I may never get. I forgive you, God, and I hope you can forgive me. I'm not going to wait. There is also, we got one-sided forgiveness, but there's also what is called transactional forgiveness. And this is when the person wants to reconcile with you. Person wants to reconcile. You got to make it clear, Pastor. To reconcile means to settle or resolve the matter. This is when the person has confessed or repented of the wrong done against you. In other words, they are sorry for what they did to you.

of forgiveness. You don't need their apology to forgive. You can forgive them without ever speaking to them again. It's not a grudge. It's peace of mind. It's not a grudge. It's peace with God. Help me here. True forgiveness, you got to get this. True forgiveness is a transaction between you and God and not the offender. True forgiveness is a transaction between you and God and not the offender. In 1 Corinthians 5, 17 through 19, y'all know this scripture. Y'all know this scripture. We get excited. Therefore, if any man be in Christ, y'all know that, right? He is a new creation. Old things have passed away, and behold, we get excited, all things. But we stick our chest out and hold our head up, all things have become new. But we stop reading right there. Y'all want me to keep on reading? I'm going to keep on reading then. And all this is from God, who through Christ reconciled, watch this, or joined us to himself and gave us the ministry of reconciliation, which means we have a responsibility to join others to Christ. Ooh, God, get the king. God, watch this, was reconciling or joining the world to himself, not counting their trespasses. Not counting their sins against them, and entrusting us. Ooh, us. Entrusting us to the message of reconciliation. We got a responsibility to not only be a disciple, but also we got a responsibility to reconcile men and women back to God. Who better to be the reconciliator than someone who had to be reconciled? Who better? Who better? Our ability to forgive shows others the forgiveness that comes through Christ. You got to understand this. Forgiveness, please hear me. Forgiveness is supernatural. You got forgiveness is supernatural. You don't just forgive I forget. No. When you wholeheartedly forgive someone of the wrong that was done toward you, that's supernatural. That's not your spirit. That's the spirit of Christ operating on the inside of you. You can't do it by your might. You can't do it by your strength. It takes the Holy Spirit. I need you to hear me. This is why, this going to sound strange, but stay with me. This is why you need insurance. This is why you need insurance. Let's talk about car insurance. I want to show you something to make a point. This is for those of you who have been in an accident with someone who had no insurance. I don't know if you've ever been in that situation. You've been in an accident with someone who had no insurance. You got damage to your car by someone, watch this, who was unable to fix the problem. You remember you were mad, you were upset, you got it for what? No insurance. You're upset about that. You know, I'm right. What you doing on the highway? What you doing on the road? No insurance. You get some of that Florida no fault. I don't even know if they still got, get the general, get something. You know, some type of insurance. But because you have insurance, watch this, you got your car fixed. You were dependent on them to fix it, but they had no insurance. But because you had insurance, you got your car fixed. But then there are those who choose, watch this, to drive around in a dented car. They choose. Now, they got insurance, but they choose to drive around in a dented car, mad every day, waiting for someone to fix it, who was incapable of doing it. You get comfortable complaining. You get comfortable fussing and being mad every day about the dent you could fix. God, y'all better stay with me here. Yeah, I know what I'm talking about. Y'all better stay with me here. Too many of us are riding around not with dents in our cars, but dents in our souls.
Someone has to run into our life and

0: that did. So you have become so mad they didn't fix what they broke. You forgive, you refuse to forgive them.
1: But if forgiveness would have taken place, it could have already been repaired by you. I'm trying to make it plain as I can. But the need to blame someone for your problems, the need to blame someone for your unhappiness, the need to blame someone for your brokenness caused you to go through life with a scratched up, dented up heart. You could have gotten fixed yourself. But you chose to live a life with a dent. God, I hope that was clear. God. In Colossians 3:13, the Apostle Paul tells us we are to bear or to put up with one another. Ooh, look at us. He's talking to the church. He's not talking to the people in the streets. It's amazing. He had to write this letter to the church. You know that place where we think we got it all together. You know that place where we think we better than everybody else. That place where we want to point the finger at the world and talk about what they ain't doing. He wrote this letter. This Paul's letters wasn't intended for his letters were written to the church. And he tells the church, y'all got to bear one another. Y'all got to put up with one another. Y'all got to forgive one another. How are you going to expect them in the world to know how to put up with and bear and forgive if y'all not doing it in the house? This is what Paul wrote to the church. He said, and if any of you have agreements, a complaint, offense, or quarrel against someone, he says, forgive as the Lord forgave you.
0: That was the knockout blow.
1: He said, forgive as the Lord forgave you. Oh, Father. What? I got a reason to complain. I got a reason to have a quarrel. I got a reason to be offended. I got a reason. But he's telling me I gotta forgive. What makes it possible for you to forgive is recognizing. You gotta get this. What makes it possible for you to forgive is recognizing you have been forgiven. Therefore, you should never lose sight of the fact that you have been forgiven, so it won't be as difficult for you to forgive. Forgiveness may not be easy, but it's necessary. It's necessary. Forgiveness is a promise. God, you got to hear this, not a feeling. Forgiveness is a promise, not a feeling. When you forgive, you are making a promise to never use a person's past sins against them. So if you keep throwing it up in their face, if you keep holding them hostage, if you keep accusing them, if you keep ridiculing them, you never forgave them in the first place. So stop lying, talking about I forgive you. Oh, God, help. Oh, Lord. Hey, God. When you forgive, you are making a promise to never, God, use a person's past sins against them. As a matter of fact, you never learn how strong your heart is until you learn how to forgive who broke it. I had to hit home for a second, you know. I got to give us, you know. Okay. I'm pretty sure that at some point all of us have been the owner of a broken heart. And you never. Forgiveness means that I no longer hold you responsible to heal my pain. God, this is deep. Christ's death was for our forgiveness to the Father. Therefore, whom the Son set free. It's free indeed. I believe that I can say that there is nobody in this church or watching via live stream that has not needed to be forgiven.
0: Woo! Child, help
1: Oh God, I believe I can say that. Mm-hmm. The truth is, if you are saved, it's because God has forgiven you because of your transgression against him. So all of us need forgiveness. Mm-hmm. Therefore, you must recognize there is an inseparable link between forgiving and being forgiven. Forgiveness is a beautiful word until you are the one who must give it. Forgive. The Bible say, but when you have to give it, come on, somebody. I need somebody to know what I'm talking about. When you have to give it, oh God, when you've done everything you can to make it right, you got to say, I'm sorry. Oh God, help me here, Lord. Oh God, we love the word when we need it, but it becomes much more difficult when we must do it. When we need it, we have been wounded and needed to be healed. But when we must give it, it's because we caused the wound. And we need to help heal. However, God took the initiative to provide forgiveness before we ever asked for it. That's why in Romans 5 and 8, he states, but God demonstrates his own love toward us, and that while we were still sinners, Christ died for us. God used Christ's death to forgive us, and he wants us to be forgivers. Do y'all get that? God used Christ's death to forgive us, and he wants us to be forgivers. To refuse to forgive is to burn a bridge in which you must one day cross. God help me here, and a lot of times we'll say, I'm not going to forgive them, I'm not going to deal with them, I'm not. But you never know, that may be a bridge that you got to come across one day. You might have to go, but God help me in this place. So you got God gonna move on, kid. Which means unforgiveness keeps you from moving forward. Unforgiveness keeps you from moving forward. That's why you are unable to have a healthy relationship, because the person who is there is being held accountable for the person who left. Y'all don't want to talk to me in here. In your relationships, you can love them, you can forgive them, want good things for them, but still move on without them. Forgive them so you can go forward. You gotta forgive. You gotta forgive. God, I hope y'all ready for this. Whew. Y'all ready? Forgiveness requires love. Oh God. Watch this. Love is not how you forget, but love is how you forgive. How can you have the God that is love on the inside of you, whom love caused him to forgive us? I believe the scripture says something like this. How can you love me whom you never seen, but can't stand your brother or sister who you see every day? Love is what it does. Love is what it does. Forgiveness requires love. Love is not how you forget, but how you forgive. It's not how you listen, but how you understand. There is no love without forgiveness, and there is no forgiveness without love. Too many times we are seeking from God what we are unwilling to give to others. That's love and forgiveness. And someone needs to know, forgiveness is a key indicator of how you love. Do you hear me? Forgiveness is a key indicator of how you love. It takes a strong person to say, I'm sorry, and an even stronger person to forgive. Do you hear me? Love is an act of endless forgiveness.
0: While we were yet sinners, God, he died. He died for me before I even got here. It's endless. It requires me to give up my right to hurt you for hurting me, because hurting you won't heal me. Hurting you won't help me. Hurting you won't restore what I lost. So I got to give up my right to want to see you hurt. I got to give up my right to want to see you suffer. I got to give up my right to want to see you in pain. God.
1: And because of your unwillingness to forgive, many of you are walking around out of fellowship with the Father. Y'all better point y'all finger at yourself real quick and say, he ain't talking about me. Or say, work on me, Lord. Work on me, Lord. That's why I'm here, Pastor. I need some work. That's why I'm here too, y'all. That's why I'm here too. That's why I need some work. Work on me, Lord. Ooh, God, I love you. Thank y'all so much for being so honest. Hey, and that lets me know I'm in the right place. I'm in the right place. God help me. Work on me. If you are unwilling to forgive, you and the Father, watch this, are not on the same page. Unforgiveness causes you to block God's ability to freely operate in your life. Mark 11 and 25, Jesus said, and whenever you stand praying, this is what he says now, whenever you stand praying, forgive. That's what he says. He says, forgive. And if you have anything against anyone, so that your Father also in heaven, who is in heaven, may forgive you of your trespasses. He says, forgive if you got a problem with somebody. So God can forgive you for the constant headaches and problems you keep giving him. Forgive. Oh, God. It doesn't matter how many prayers you pray. It doesn't matter how many scriptures you read or services you attend. Please hear me. Refusal to forgive horizontally, breaks down your relationship with God vertically. You got to get that. Refusal to forgive horizontally breaks down your relationship with God vertically. God help me here. In Matthew 18 and 21, Jesus is talking with Peter. He's talking with Peter about forgiveness. He's talking to Peter about forgiveness. And Peter wanted to know, just like many of you today, how many times do I need to forgive somebody? Y'all better help me here today. Oh, God, how many times do I have to forgive them? And in verse 23, Jesus begins to give the parable of the unforgiving servant. And he said there was a man who owed millions of dollars he could not pay. I'm paraphrasing, y'all. He says to the king, have mercy on me. I can't pay what I owe you, so please don't sell me and my family into slavery. He said, have patience with me, watch this, or give me some time, and I'll pay you all that I owe you. People who have a debt always want more time. Boy, I love you. See, that's why I love y'all. That's why I love y'all. That's why I love y'all. They always, I knew that would resonate. They always, the text says the king had mercy. Y'all see this? The king had mercy on the man and did not require him to pay. In fact, the king was so generous and kind that he canceled the debt.
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0: Welcome to God's Love with missionary evangelist John J. Asylum. 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
1: Beloved, I greet you in the name of the Lord Jesus Christ, the name which is above every name. Thank you for joining us. We continue with our message on faith with works, and we'll stay on this message for one more week. Please stay tuned for this message. James writes about faith in action. Thus also faith by itself, if it does not have works, is dead. For as the body without the spirit is dead, so faith without works is dead also. In that, we are bringing a three particular segments of responsive faith. See, faith comes by hearing, and hearing by the word of God. When we hear what the promises of God are and hold on to them, we're going to be blessed by God. We receive from God. The same faith hears from God and his heartbeat and responds to God what God desires of us. First of all, faith gives back an undivided attention to God. That's what Abraham did. That's what Rahab did. They kept up with God by believing in God. And I say this again, as I have said it in the first 3 days of this broadcast this week. God's greatest pleasure is to be believed in. And God's greatest pain is to be doubted. And when we believe in God the way we ought to believe, God is pleased. I mean, John, everybody believes. No, how many people go to church and never listen to a single word that God speaks through his servants that have prepared themselves to bring a message? That is not faith in action. That is just a one-sided faith, using faith as a formula to get something from God, but not giving back an undivided attention to God. Three things. Faith gives back an undivided attention to God. Number two, faith gives back to God from your pocket what God instructs you to give. Abraham gave a tenth of all to Melchizedek, the priest of God, to God. Tithing was initiated by Abraham, not by the law. In fact, God took it as an idea from Abraham to institutionalize it to the entire nation. So don't talk about tithing as part of the law until you are blue on your face. You know, it comes from a man who initiated, and God was very pleased. Oh my God, this is wonderful. He believes in me so much to bless me back. And God took that idea. Rahab not only heard about the people of faith, but it was a place to accommodate the people of faith, the spies, and she considered it as a privilege to open up the rooftop and open up her kitchen to bless them, to do the things that she could to accommodate them, to hide them from the soldiers. That is faith in action. Faith believes in God like you have not believed in him before. It gives back to God a portion of what God has given you. The third example that I want to use today to close out this week is the example of Ruth. Ruth was a Moabite. She was married to Naomi's son. And Naomi's husband died, Elimelech died. Naomi's sons died, so also Ruth's husband. So Naomi is left with two widows as daughters-in-law, Orpah and Ruth. And Naomi wants to come back to Bethlehem because she heard about Bethlehem doing good in the time of the harvest, barley harvest, so she wanted to come back. And those two ladies were following her until the edge to the edge of their country. And Naomi strictly instructed them to go back. History suggests that they were both from royal family, from the Moabitish royal line. They were well-to-do people. And Orpah went back. But Ruth was clinging to Naomi, because Ruth somehow paid the undivided attention to God of Naomi. And she started believing in the God of Naomi. And she proved it in action by holding on to the one example that she saw as a representation of God of Abraham, Isaac, and Jacob, God of Israel, Naomi. An old lady, a widow, but she saw godliness in her to attach herself with Naomi. That is faith. You know, that is faith. Faith actually brings about a friendship, which is as a result of recognizing that God is the God of that particular person that you're a friend of. And you want to be close to that friend, to listen to learn from that friend all that you can. Because you have respect for God, you've not seen God, but you're seeing this friend. So you attach yourself. That's what faith is all about. So Ruth attaches herself with Naomi. In Ruth chapter 1, verses 16 through 18, Ruth said, "Entreat me, urge me not to leave you or to turn back from following after you. For wherever you go, I will go. Wherever you lodge, I will lodge. Your people shall be my people, and your God, my God. Where you die, I will die, and there will I be buried. The Lord do so to me and more also, if anything but death parts you and me." When she saw that, she was determined, made herself strong to go with her. She stopped speaking to her. Who? Naomi. So Ruth chapter 1, 16 through 18. So Ruth attaches herself to Naomi by attaching herself to the God of Naomi. That is faith. She believes. She attaches herself. That is faith. Faith in action. Second, the most important part of her action is she is not leaving her old mother-in-law to work and take care of her, but she wanted to take care of her. That is faith in action. What she could do, she did. She is a widow, maybe a wealthy widow, but she now has only Naomi, a poor Naomi. Naomi even says among the people of Bethlehem, "Don't call me Naomi, pleasant. Call me Mara. I am very unpleasant. I am very bitter because the Lord has dealt cruelly with me." I mean, she was blaming God for the loss of everything. But she was a righteous woman. You see, Ruth did not go by the words of Naomi. And we get hung by the tongue, not only our tongue, but the tongues of other people, and gauge the people of other people as not the people of faith or not up to the par in the level of faith. Naomi had faith. Naomi was a godly woman in spite of the words that she used, that she called herself Mara. Now, this is what Ruth did. Ruth, the Moabitess, said to Naomi, "Please let me go to the field and glean heads of grain after him in whose sight I may find favor." She wanted to go and pick the brains. In those days, of course, in the Old Testament, strangers can come and pick at the edge, at the corner of the field, of the fallen grains that they have left for the strangers to accumulate, or strangers to gather. That's what God instructed Israel to do, and Israel did it. So they won't have access to the real harvest of the grain, but they would have are privileged to collect the grain that has fallen down. And Ruth came to pick up those grains in Boaz's household, Boaz's farm field, of all the places, because of Ruth's faith, because of Ruth's faith in action to take care of her mother-in-law, Naomi, because of God's covenant with Naomi, because God's love for Naomi, God led Ruth to Boaz's field. And here is the testimony of Boaz himself of Ruth. Boaz said to her, "It has been fully reported to me all that you have done for your mother-in-law since the death of your husband, and how you have left your father, your mother, and the land of your birth, and have come to a people whom you did not know before. The Lord repay your work, and a full reward be given you by the Lord God of Israel, under whose wings you have come for refuge." Ruth chapter 2 verses 11 and 12. So Ruth not only believed in the God of Naomi, which is faith, but also acted to take good care of Naomi, which is faith in action as God's messenger. My mother-in-law, Gladys, Emma's mother, respected me as a servant of the Lord first, and her son-in-law next. I was blessed with her love for as long as she was here on the earth until 1993. She loved me so much. My children, they respond to me as a man of God. When I give the altar call, most of the services, they come running to the front because it's not their father. It's the servant of God that they respect. So faith actually recognizes and responds to the person that God has placed before you as God's messenger. Let's pray. Father God, we thank you so much. Faith in action gives attention, all of it, to God, what God has to say. Faith in action, faith in works, gives back to God a portion of what you've given us. Faith in action gives all of what we have. Father, I pray that you give us the desire to give back to you, desire to believe in you the way we ought to. Thank you for blessing everyone listening. In Jesus' name, amen and amen.
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1: Oh, this is just the beginning. You just came through the front door. 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You're ankle deep, you're ankle deep. There's more, you're ankle deep.

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0: I'm Apostle Jim Raley from Calvary, and every week we bring you a powerful faith-building word straight from God's Word, messages that inspire hope, ignite faith, and release wisdom for real life. If you need encouragement, direction, or a reminder that God's still working in your situation, you're in the right place. 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
1: Y'all, I'm going to get off my nose for just a minute. You remember when Joseph was sold to Potiphar, and the Bible says that he was the captain of the guard? If you really study that out, you can read it in my book, Dream Killers. I'm thinking about bringing all that back and teaching it and making that book available to y'all. But he was sold to Potiphar, and the Bible said that Potiphar was the captain of the guard. And when you study that, he was the captain of the bodyguard. In other words, he was the bodyguard of Pharaoh. He had unrestricted access to Pharaoh. Nobody knew Pharaoh better than Potiphar. So where did Joseph wind up? He wound up in the house of the man who knew the man that he was going to stand before in a certain season of his life. And all that time, God was preparing him. I'm sure that when Potiphar came home, he said, you know, this is what the leader likes. This is what Pharaoh will accept. This is how you got to act. I couldn't believe how that person acted in his presence, and it cost that man his life. And he just went through and learned. I believe it with all my heart. I believe it was strategy that put Joseph in that place. Some of y'all think that the enemy has been responsible for putting you in the position that you're in right now. The devil says it's stress, but God says it's strategy. The Lord said, I'm preparing you for an open door, a new season, and a breakthrough. I need somebody right now who doesn't want to waste the season that you're in, but you're saying, God, if you've got me in it, baby, I'm in it to win it, and you must be working something out. Somebody to give God praise, and it's not stress, it's strategy. For we know that our light affliction works for us a greater weight of glory. I need about 100 people that believe God is using this last season for a turnaround. Just get up and turn around one time and let hell know I ain't quitting. God is moving. Huh. Holler at everybody in your neighborhood and say, this is a test. Oh, hallelujah. The wall is a test. The season is a test. It's just a test. Everybody, it's a test. Yeah, it's a test. Tell them, but you're going to pass it. No, you aren't. No, you're not telling them. You're sitting there being all religious. Come on. If their breath is bad, throw a mint in their mouth and talk to them. Come on. Tell your neighbor, say, this is a test. Yeah, this is a test. Come on, tell them, say, this is a test. Tell them, but you're going to pass it. And ask that same neighbor, say, why? Huh? You ready? Because it's an open book test. Come on, somebody. It's open book. That means everything you need to get through it, God has already provided you with the answers. That means everything you need to overcome. God, greater is he that is in you than he that is in the world. Thy word is a lamp unto my feet and a light unto my path. Somebody shout, it's open book. Now give God a praise if you believe it. I'm about to run all over this building. How many of you glad that it's an open book test? So, why did God do it? This action was a test of Israel's faith and obedience. Sometimes God will test you not to show you to him, but to show you to you and show him to you. Because God already knows what's inside of you. And he'll use that test to show himself to you and show you to you. I'm telling you, open the book. Claim the word. Now watch this. Don't be surprised, as I said, when God says, do some stuff that make no sense. Walk around the wall and be quiet. I'm sure their enemy said, look at them crazy people. There they go again. What in the world are they doing? They just walking, ain't saying nothing. They've been doing this every day. They just kept walking. But they were instructed, y'all. The bulk of the people were instructed, y'all, I feel this. They were instructed not to follow the army, but follow the ark. Tell somebody, don't follow the army, follow the ark. Yeah, yeah. God said, you want to knock it down, but God says, no, don't knock it down. Just follow my presence. If you'll follow my presence, I'll knock it down. If you'll say after my presence, I'll deal with it. See, some of you come into church and you worship your face off and you praise your face off and everybody thinks that everything's going good in your life, but no, you are pursuing God's presence because you know that your breakthrough cannot be conventional. You know that you don't have the wisdom. You don't have the intense ability to be able to persevere. You don't have the ingenuity to do it. So what you do is you follow after God's presence because you know when the breakthrough comes, it'll happen in his presence. When the miracle comes, it'll happen in his presence. God wanted to show Israel that it was his presence that produced the power. I'm worried about churches that are learning to have church without the presence of God. They're learning to have church. They go through their rudimentary rituals of religious activity, but there is a desperation deep down in my soul that says, God, if you don't come, sick people will stay sick. If you don't come, broke people will stay broke. So I say, Lord, with all that I am. You say, who's the worship leader at Calvary? Let me tell you, is it John Wiles in a way? But at the end of the day, it's me. I'm the worship leader at Calvary. I'm going to praise God every time I step out here. I'm going to jump. I'm going to dance. I'm going to holler. Because let me tell you, you may come to see me preach, and I'm thankful that you do, but at the end of the day, God don't come to see me preach. God comes to watch me praise. Oh, come on, somebody. God's not trying to hear what I say. God is trying to inhabit my praise. So I want somebody who knows that your breakthrough is his, don't his presence. Give him a radical praise right now. I break the spirit of intimidation off of you. I break the spirit of intimidation that the devil's released on you about your family. I break it. I tell you, praise the Lord. Remember, these walls, impressive. Something to see. How impressive were they? Well, the outer wall was six feet thick and 20 foot high. Come on, y'all. The inner wall was 12 feet thick and 30 feet high, and then a 15 foot guarded walkway was between the two walls. I hear you, Holy Spirit. Some of y'all are believing for one wall to fall down. Lord, if I could just have that one breakthrough. If If I can get that one child to act not crazy, if I can get that one financial thing, just one. But God said, if you will learn to walk, if you will learn to trust me, that not a wall is falling down, walls, plural, are falling down. So I want you to make a checklist in your head real quick of about four or five things you need God to do.

You say, Apostle, how do you know? 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We're about to release something in here. You say, Apostle, how do you know? The Bible said that Joshua said to the people in Joshua 6, he said, shout, for the Lord has given you the city.

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0: teenage people don't like to do it. 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Say neighbor. 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I'm gonna shout, 'cause it's already done.
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2: Thank you for joining me. Your best days are not behind you. They're ahead.

0: Welcome to Relevant Live with Pastors Chris and Liz Sarno, direct from Relevant Church in Daytona Beach. We pray this message helps you connect to God as you find your place, reveal your purpose, and unlock your potential. We are so glad that you are joining us here today.
1: We've been talking about prayer. How many even spend a little bit more time with God in prayer? Amen. We're learning that prayer is communication with God. There's a level of where we understand there's scriptural prayer, there's a formal side. Let's say if there was a formal side, it would be the scriptural side. How many know there's a side where you're just like, hey, God, this is what's going on. I need some help. Amen. Today, I want to talk to you. I really felt like this message, it's either for you today or it's an archivable message you put in your mind. Because today, you know, I was thinking about this all week. I was thinking like this, that casting your cares is living free from life's circumstances. Because circumstances are coming. And it's the one thing you can know about life. A lot of you lived a lot of life. Maybe you lived a little life. Maybe, you know, young people.

0: People are like, what's the future? You know, some of you, you've been living 90 years in the future. You know what I'm saying? You've been through some stuff. Amen. And what you realize is this, is that tomorrow holds some ups. Tomorrow's going to hold some downs. There's going to be some good days. There's going to be some bad days. There's going to be some happy days. There's going to be some sad days. I don't know what the future holds, but I know who's holding the future. But I'm going to have to learn how to be a care caster. Because if I don't start learning how to cast my cares, I'm going to be carrying stuff God never designed me and you to carry. And I know life, and I know a lot of you guys can do a lot of stuff, and you multitask real good. But if you run around picking up like 3-pound weights, and a 5-pound weight, and a 10-pound weight, and you know, oh, that's not that big, and a 15-pounder, and another 3-pounder, and you start carrying all this stuff, before you know it, you're going to be dragging. But not even realizing why, because there's a lot of stuff that God wants me and you to cast on him, because we were never designed to carry it ourselves. You ever have to carry something heavy? You know, how many happily married people are here? Amen. Give me an amen. Amen. How many, you ever have a wife like, oh, that's no big deal. We could just move that. I'm like, well, God in heaven, you know how heavy that thing is? No, we cannot just move that thing. That thing's like 400 pounds. Well, you and what army is going to move this thing? Hello? You been here? All the ladies are like, yeah, amen. Come on. You know what I'm saying? You know exactly what I'm saying, right? Sometimes you're just like, you know, Miss Leanne ain't out there like, oh, you want to just go move that tree? Those little logs look really light. Try to move one. You need a bobcat to pick the thing up, man. I was like, that can't be that heavy to move. Yeah, move it. That thing is heavy, bro. Amen. So sometimes in life, things look like they're little, but they're huge weights if you're not careful. And sometimes we carry weights, we carry concerns, we carry cares, we carry worries, carry fears, we carry some anxieties, and we carry some stuff we were never designed to carry. And God wants us to be care casters so we could be peace keepers in life. But aren't we all in trouble here? You know what I mean? Like, I got it. You ever do this with God? Hey, God, chill out. I got this one. Sit it out. You're not really saying that, but you're kind of doing that when you're not rolling your care on him. Like, I can handle it. No, there's a lot of things we've been hanging on to we need to give up. That's not defeat. That's just, he's here to help. Think about this. Life has a way of handing us burdens we were never built to carry. How many times, right? Sometimes worry is stealing your sleep. You're staying up at night. You're here. Your head's just going on. And like, what am I going to do? How's this going to work? I don't know. Maybe you make a big, you know, you take a big step of faith. You know, like, oh, I'm stepping out. I remember stepping out. I'm like, I'm stepping out. I'm like, you get out there and you're like, where are you at, God? And he's like, I'm with you. I'm like, well, I can't see you. Where are you at? He's there. You ever take a faith step? Maybe it was a business step, a life step, you know, whatever kind of step. It's a faith step. And when you take a faith step, there's no like book that comes, now what? You know, the now what book would be great, but I look for it. It ain't out there. Now what do I do? Well, you trust God and you believe God. So today we're going to learn powerful truths to help us understand that once we cast our cares, that's what we've been designed to do, that's an element of prayer. So today I think it's going to be really cool. It might be for you now, might be something you archive. I talk about worry, I talk about some stuff, and you just archive it in your head and go, hey man, that was that thing. You know, maybe make a month from now, you're like, and that's the sermon I need to be hearing again to help me understand this. That sometimes worries steal our sleep, fears drain our faith, anxiety silences our joy. But I got news for you. God never intended for any of us to carry any of this stuff. God wants us to know that he's there for us, and you've been designed to live burden-free. You were designed to live bold and have trust in God in every area of your life. So let today become the day we release some weights. How many want to put down some weights? Now, you might be like, man, I've been carrying some, right? How many feel like, man, I like this? You ever been like that? Like, I like to just, we talk like in this terminology, we don't even know it. Man, I got to get this weight off my back. You know what I mean? You've been there? You know what I mean? I got to get this weight off my back. I got this weight on my, we talk like this. I got a weight on my shoulders. People ain't walking around with weights on. I mean, sometimes, you know, maybe you got a weight vest on and you're exercising, but how many know I got a weight vest? You know, you guys laugh. 5 minutes of prayer, all you people. I was on a treadmill with the weight vest for a season. They're all looking at me like, Pastor Chris, what is that? I said, it's a weight vest. I'm getting pudgy again. I got to work on this. I'm fixing it. But I was in there doing my thing. But how many know when you take that weight vest off, then you feel lighter, man. I ain't carrying that thing, right? We have this terminology in life. Like, whew, I got to get that weight off my shoulders. And I think the biggest problem is this, and I want you to get this before we get in, because I love you guys, and I'm just talking to you from my heart today. You ever do this? A lot of you are real, real good at what you do. You know what I mean? You are. You could do it. You have capacity. How many of you know some of you are some high-capacity rollers? Now, you say, what do you mean by that? Like, I know, man, if I leave Miss Leanne over there and I say, hey, can you do this? She's going to do it. If I say, Miss Leah, can you go help people with health care? She can do it. She can roll. She will pull 20 hours and just roll. She does her thing. Steve and I said, he's like a Swiss Army knife. There's nothing that kid can't do, man. He just runs. Dude, I get it. He's like an Energizer Bunny on speed or something. I don't know. He just goes and goes. When did you get tired? Are you getting what I'm saying? Like, you got high capacity, but I don't want to be careful of us because sometimes we're all high. Like everybody's like, are you like that every day? Every day, 24 hours a day, 7 days a week. The other day I got home, slept 5 hours, got up like, hey, let's go. I like life.
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0: But you know what I got a problem in? And maybe you got this problem too. I'll pick up 5 pounds here. I'll pick up 3 pounds there. I'll pick up 10 pounds there. Next thing you know, I'm walking over there. I got 150 pounds of things going on. And everybody says what? Well, it's one more thing. It ain't no big deal. It's a bigger deal than you think it is. And this is what I want you to know sometimes. A lot of you, the careful thing you got to be careful of is this. It sometimes changes your disposition if you're not careful. Because it's starting to rob you joy. And, you know, it's starting to rob some attitude you need to be having because you're carrying on to too much stuff. And God's sitting here saying, hey, why don't you give me that? You mean, you ever been carrying something and like, you know, and somebody's standing right there like, give me that, man. I got it. No, man, here. All right, I got it. Let me take it. You know what I mean? And let me work this thing out with you. So today we're going to get some practical truths. Let's look at the Word of God says, because I think it's good. This series is only designed to help you. Does that make sense? This isn't here like you should stop being like that. No, it's here for me to go, hey, and I'm going to tell you right here now. It's not going to be human help. Some of you are going to get human help, but it's going to be God's help. You're going to stop carrying things for 4 days and go to God automatically in prayer and say, God, help me out. You might be at work and take a walk down the corridor and go, God, I need your help. Some of you at work, you know what I mean? You work at the job. You're going to say, I'm taking a bathroom break. You ain't really going to the bathroom. You're just praying on your way to John. Give me an amen. Hallelujah. Holy Ghost. You know what I'm saying? Like, I got to get away from peace. I got to take a break. And when you walk in there, God, you got to help me, man. I don't know how to solve this problem at work. I don't know what to do here. I don't know the decisions to make. Look what it says in 1 Peter 5 and 6. Check this out. This is cool. We're going to get going. If you bow low in God's awesome presence, he will eventually exalt you and leave the timing in his hands. As you leave the timing in his hands. Okay, so write these little notes or put it in your phone. Okay, or because they ain't gonna remember all this, so write it down or do something or archive it. Here's what I'm getting you to understand. What do we always think? Should have been here by now. Should have happened by now. No, leave the timing in God's hands. If you're trusting God, you trust his timing. Write that down. You know what I mean? Hey, what do y'all think? I should be here by now, right? Isn't that everybody? The business should have been here by now. Our marriage should be here by now. Our raising the kids should be here by now. Blah, blah, blah, blah. Everything should have already been here by now. How many know if you're trusting God, you got to trust his timing? How many know God's timing is not your timing? How many know that? You know what I mean? Like, God, how about now? God's like, you ain't ready. I thought I'm ready. He's like, you ain't ready. You ever get something a little early with God and wish to God and you didn't start that early? You know what I'm saying? Y'all been there. You know what I mean? Trust the time to him. But look what he says in verse 7 after he says, trust the timing. He said, pour out all your worries and stress upon him and leave them there. What are you doing with your worries and stress? Well, I don't worry and stress about nothing. Everybody in this room worries or stresses about something. Maybe it's a financial stress, a life stress, a health stress, something, right? And you ever have imaginary stress? Everybody in here, guys, you ever just get something in your head all day long or you build something into a big project and you find out it was really nothing and you've been freaking out for 4 hours and you're like, whoa, and the next thing you know, it was something so simple that you feel almost goofy for worrying about it. It was so simple. You better amen me a lot better than you are because I'm preaching way better than you amening me. You know what I'm saying? Like, I'm worried about that. And you're like, why are you worried about it? That's why relationships are so huge. I'm going to tell you right here now, relationships are the currency of life. You need to go get some great relationships. You want to know why? I've literally had worries, stresses, and concerns be solved because of relationships. Because here, check it out, right? If I had a problem in a certain area, so like, right, say if I got a concrete problem, I'm going to go see Mike and go, Mike, can you make this problem go away? His 30 years of concrete solving problems is going to make my project go out the window. And I'm going to go, praise ye the Lord. And I don't even know how to mix the stuff. And I don't want to learn. Amen. See what I'm saying? See what I'm saying? I got a tree problem. I'm going to see Leanne. Why? She's going to make sure that tree does what it's got to do. Hello. And I had him. And she got, help me. All right. Are you here? So you see what I'm saying? Some stuff you're stressing about is found in community. You show me your circle of influence of community. I'll show you problem solvers for your future. Because things that were problems, come on, coach, things that were problems for me, other people solve. Are you seeing this? So some things you got to realize, God's trying to lead you to a place to get connected, because in your connectivity, you're going to find a stress reliever. You know what I'm saying? I'm trying to tell you how this thing works. I've got this figured out here, hands down. You want to know why? I don't know how to do a lot of stuff. but I got friends that do. And I know when I give them the project, the problem disappears. See what I'm saying? So that's why you got to look at your circle and who you hanging around with. Most of you hanging around with people, all they do is create problems. We want to get you around people that are problem solvers. Come on, are you here? You better amen me better than this. You know I'm telling the truth. You know what I mean? Like, let me see your friends. So here we go. Now I'm going to meta. Let me see your friends. You know, you got Too Slow Joe, Bubba Don't Got a Job, Nap Time Nikki. Come on, you know what I'm saying? You got all these goofballs around you, and you're like going to pioneer the future of success. No, you ain't. No, you ain't, bro. No, you ain't, man. You got to get around some people going somewhere so you can what? Get there too. Come on, you know exactly what I'm talking about. And that's why you're telling young people that, like, let me see your friends. You know what I mean? All your friends, come on, man. You know, what's my buddy say? He says it like this. He said, relationships are like buttons on an elevator. Some will take you up real quick and some will take you right down to the basement real fast. Come on, right? You got to make sure. Look at the buttons around you. You know what I mean? Who the people you got around you? Think about this now. He says, pour out all your worries and your stress upon him and leave them there, for God tenderly cares for you. Man, here's what he tries to tell you in verse 8, and then we're going to go. He says what? He says, be well balanced. Always be what? Alert. Because you got an enemy. And there's an enemy coming against you. Your enemy wants to stress you out. Your enemy wants you to worry. Your enemy wants you to fear. Worry is really, really, really goofy in a way if you're not careful.
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Welcome into the Trinity Rock Hour. That was Promises from Mighty Sons of Thunder. You know, I've made a lot of promises in my life that I couldn't keep. Life happens, people change, things don't always work out the way we planned, but I've learned there's one promise I never have to worry about, and that's God's Word. He always keeps His promises. I may not understand His timing, I may not always understand what He's doing, but I trust Him a whole lot more today than I used to. I'm Randy, and I'm glad you're here. We've got a full hour of Jesus Rock ahead, so turn it up. Here's Redeemer from Mighty Sons of Thunder, here on the Trinity Rock Hour, where Jesus Rock lives.

You know, when I was younger, I always thought God was mad at me. I figured after all the mistakes I'd made, there was no way he'd want anything to do with me. I was wrong. The more I got to know Jesus, the more I understood the Father's heart. He wasn't trying to push me away. He was trying to bring me home, and he sent Jesus for me to follow. That's a pretty amazing thought when you stop and think about it. Here's He's the Father from Mighty Sons of Thunder here on the Trinity.

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I don't know where you're listening from today, but I'm glad you're here. 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You can listen on demand and keep the music going anytime. All right, let's get back to it. I love this next song. Have you had enough of this world? Are you ready for Jesus? Turn it up. Here's Journey with Jesus from Mighty Sons of Thunder here on the Trinity Rock Hour, where Jesus Rock lives.

You know, one thing I've learned, whatever has my attention usually has my heart. If I'm focused on all the problems around me, that's all I can see. But when I put my mind back on Jesus, something changes. The problems don't always disappear, but they don't seem nearly as big. Maybe that's where you are today. We're heading into the final stretch, so stay with me as we keep our focus on Him. Here's Mind on You from Mighty Sons of Thunder.

0: that was He'll Bring You Home from Mighty Sons of Thunder. And that's going to bring us to the end of another Trinity Rock Hour. You know, I don't know what your story is or where you are in life right now. Maybe you've been walking with Jesus for years. Maybe you're just beginning the journey. Or maybe you've wandered farther than you ever thought you would. Here's what I believe. Jesus never stops calling us back. He's patient, He's faithful, and no matter how far you've gone, He's ready to welcome you home. And don't ever let anyone tell you you've gone too far or made too many mistakes for God to forgive you. I know what it's like to look back at your life and wish you could change things. The good news is, Jesus isn't asking you to rewrite your past. 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Thanks for spending this hour with me. I'm Randy. Until next time, keep your eyes on Jesus. 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

Trinity Rock Hour. That was Journey with Jesus from Mighty Sons of Thunder. I can relate to that song because there was a time in my life when I was headed in the wrong direction. I was making one bad decision after another, and honestly, I didn't know how to stop. Then Jesus stepped in. He didn't just forgive me, He changed me. The old life I was chasing couldn't give me what I was looking for, but the day I gave my life to Jesus, everything started changing. Not all at once, but one step at a time. That's why this music means so much to me. It's not just songs, it's a reminder of what Jesus can do when you finally let Him into your life. I'm Randy, and I'm glad you're here. We've got a full hour of Jesus Rock ahead, so crank it up. Here's He Fills My Cup from Mighty Sons of Thunder here on the Trinity Rock Hour, where Jesus Rock lives.

You know, I used to think I had to get my life together before I could come to Jesus. Then one day I realized if I could have fixed my own life, I would have done it years earlier. I couldn't. That's why I needed him. And I'm thankful he didn't look at my past and say, come back when you've got it all figured out. He just said, come. I'm sure glad I did. Here's I'm at your door from Mighty Sons of Thunder here on the Trinity Rock Hour.

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You know, waiting is probably the hardest part of faith. I've prayed for things and thought, come on, Lord, any time now. Then later, I'd look back and realize His timing was a whole lot better than mine. I still don't like waiting, but I've learned to trust Him a little more every time He comes through. 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

0: and that was Need a Miracle from Mighty Sons of Thunder, and that's going to do it for another Trinity Rock Hour. If you need a miracle today, don't stop praying. Sometimes God answers right away. Sometimes he makes us wait, but never stop believing he's listening. 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Thanks for spending the hour with me. I'm Randy. 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
1: The Trinity Rock Hour, where Jesus Rock lives.
2: WAPN Holly Hill, Florida at 91.5 FM. 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